0: Crave brings you the most anticipated series of the summer. 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
5: My name is John Tesh. You are plugged into Intelligence for Your Life, your new and improved life in about 2 minutes or less. And I'm sure there's a more delicate way to put this, but just to be blunt, we now know that stress can make us stupid. This is according to MIT. Their study found that when we're stressed, we experience a decline in cognitive function. We have difficulty concentrating and remembering and learning new things. People with high stress levels are a full 45% more likely to score as, quote, cognitively impaired on tests. This is from stress. Yale neuroscientist Amy Arnston has studied stress and brain function. She tells us with chronic stress, we gradually lose gray matter in our prefrontal cortex, the brain area that keeps us clear-headed and focused. Adding to the problem is that the prefrontal cortex is also needed to keep us calm and regulate our stress response. However, our stress is shrinking the area that helps us control our stress. So Amy says, the data on this is clear. We must continue to find ways to manage our stress and know that exercise, she says, is better than almost anything else, even if it's just a daily walk.
6: Intelligence for Your Life.
5: And just ahead, I have tips to help you get hired from the book Land the Job You Love, including how to explain any gaps in your work history in a way that adds value to your resume instead of being something you try to hide.
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1: Welcome back to Intelligence for Your Life. John Tesh with you. Don't forget, you and I are going to hang out after the show. We made a date at facebook.com/John Tesh. And we are always saying that if you have gaps on your resume, it's good to mention the volunteer work you've done, right? And it is. Just don't use the word volunteer. Why? Well, that's associated with free. And free is going to diminish your value in the eyes of an employer. According to job search expert Mary Eileen Williams, Mary Eileen wrote the book, Land the Job You Love. Here's what you should say. I spearheaded a donation campaign for a local food bank, or something like this. I organized a fundraising event for a local church and brought in $1,000. So volunteer work is work. So be specific. When you're vague, it becomes a throwaway and loses its value. You got it? Now work it.
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1: And coming up, why the cure for depression could be as simple as just going out and mowing the yard.
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0: Let's call this next piece the health benefits of having a yard. Look at your yard. Do you see all those GLVs out there waiting to boost your mood? So GLV stands for green leaf volatiles, and it's the compound most of us associate with the scent of freshly mowed grass. You know what it smells like. Scientists say the compounds are actually in all green plants, and they're one of nature's ways of protecting plants. Because when grass or leaves are damaged, say by a hungry caterpillar, GLVs are released to attract insects that'll come and eat the caterpillar, thus saving the plant. But get this. The latest study has found that green leaf volatiles have benefits for us, too. Humans. Australian researchers found that when we inhale the compounds, they activate areas of our brain responsible for shutting down stress, and they produce a sense of tranquility. The result, long-term exposure to these GLVs, also known as the smell of cut grass, can boost your mood in a way that protects you from mental health issues like anxiety and depression. In fact, some research suggests the compounds are as effective at warding off depression as taking Prozac. It's another excuse for cutting the yard. It could be the key to keeping you stress-free.
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too hot to sleep. I followed the sound of a jukebox coming from up the levee. All of a sudden I could hear somebody whistling from right

0: All right, so why is it that we just can't resist looking at gross stuff on the internet? You know, you see headlines that say, man impaled by arrow through the eye and lives, and for some reason, we got to click to see the poor guy's eye. Why does this happen? Psychology professor Alexander Skolnick is an expert in disgust. This is real. He says this happens to be an evolutionary tendency. It's baked into our brains because being disgusted keeps us safe. As babies and little kids, we learn to avoid dangerous things that could hurt us or make us sick, and gross pictures on the internet serve that same purpose. They teach us what to avoid to stay safe and healthy. Got to avoid the arrow in the eye. Professor Skolnick also compares our desire to see gross stuff to riding a roller coaster or watching a gory movie. We feel fear, but at the heart of it, we know we're safe. And that combination ends up lighting up your reward response. We know we're never really in danger, so we can let these images make our heart race. And those two reasons are why we feel compelled often to click on the gross stuff online. Now you know.
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1: Hey, when you watch a TV show or a movie, Gib, do you root for the underdog?
2: I do, but not the way you do.
1: I love it. According to the journal Media Psychology, people who root for the underdog increase their own drive to succeed because seeing someone else's struggle and willing them to win or get ahead makes us feel hopeful about our own lives.
2: But there is nobody on the planet that loves revenge and underdog stories. If it's an underdog trying to get revenge, that's the thing.
1: Yeah.
2: I mean, you know... What's the Steve McQueen one?
1: There's 24.
2: Gladiator. Yeah.
1: There's Gladiator, 24, Braveheart, and there's also John Wick.
2: Yeah,
1: and The Equalizer.
2: Yeah, so
1: all of them.
2: All those things that make you feel like, oh yeah, watching this guy pull himself out of the ashes.
1: Yeah, exactly. I'm not promoting those films. Be careful with those films.
2: Yeah, but they are the ones that sort of tickle your brain, and it all makes sense now.
1: Gladiator's the best.
2: Gladiator is incredible. It's the reason why I won Best Picture.
1: But what about Rudy, right?
2: Rudy's a phenomenal underdog movie, right? It doesn't just have to be in war and battle and gladiator arenas. It can also be in sports. But again, this explains why. I mean, you're very successful. You're very good at what you do, and it's because you have this in your psychology. There's something that resonates in there with you, and that drives you to be better yourself.
1: You're very kind.
0: CJ.

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1: From the national newsroom of the Canadian Press, I'm John Kennedy. Prime Minister Mark Carney will have to call six more federal by-elections following a wave of recent resignations from the House of Commons. Liberal Stephen Guilbeault left his Montreal seat over disagreements with the government's direction on energy and the environment, while Conservative Cathay Wagenthal is expected to step down. Other recent departures include MPs Simon-Pierre Savard-Tremblay, Alexander Bourice, and Sean Chen, with Conservative Larry Brock also planning to resign on September 18th. Federal law gives the Prime Minister between 11 and 180 days after a seat becomes vacant to call a by-election. Foreign Affairs Minister Anita Anand says 10 Canadian officials are now in Nepal and are helping locate missing Canadians and support family members affected by the catastrophic flooding. The team includes an RCMP member, while 30 Canadians and permanent residents remain unaccounted for, though that number could change as more information continues. The flooding followed a glacier collapse in the Himalayan border region between Nepal and China, killing roughly 800 people and leaving roughly 3,000 missing. Ottawa has also announced $5 million in emergency humanitarian funding for Nepal. Police have charged a Quebec man for allegedly making a bomb threat at an airport in Western Labrador. The Royal Newfoundland Constabulary says officers were called to the Wabush Airport around 8 p.m. on Sunday. Canadian Press reporter Brenda Molina Navidad has the details.
2: Police say the man had been removed from an aircraft by the time they arrived. The airport was then evacuated and searched, with police determining the bomb threat was unfounded. The 30-year-old suspect has been charged with public mischief, uttering threats, causing a disturbance, and breach of probation.
1: Transport Canada owns and operates the airport, which serves the area of Wabash, Labrador City, and Vermont, Quebec. Montreal's public transit agency is telling employees they can no longer pray on workplace property as the province's secularism law comes into effect tomorrow.
3: Quebec's ban on prayer rooms in public institutions is now affecting employees at Montreal's transit agency. The law, adopted in April, also prohibits public prayer without explicit permission from municipalities. The Société de Transport de Montréal says four rooms once available for prayer can now only be used for silent activities such as mediation or yoga. Signs reminding employees of the ban have been posted outside the rooms, and supervisors are expected to intervene if they witness religious practices. The National Council of Canadian Muslims says the law undermines religious freedom and is creating further division in Quebec. David Augustine, The Canadian Press.
1: The committee monitoring the responses to the 2020 Nova Scotia mass shooting inquiry say a significant amount of work remains on gender-based violence, policing, and community safety. It's the third and final annual report that ends a three-year mandate tracking progress on the Mass Casualty Commission's 130 recommendations. This is The Canadian Press. In sports, Stefanos Tsitsipas says he was not surprised that Nick Kyrgios was suspended from tennis for drugs. Kyrgios was banned earlier this month after he revealed he tested positive for cocaine in June when he was in Spain to play an event. The Australian could be suspended for 4 years, though a lighter punishment is expected. Denver Broncos linebacker Jonathan Cooper has pleaded not guilty to charges stemming from altercations with his now ex-girlfriend in June. A jury trial has been scheduled to begin on November 10th, and Cooper was placed on the commissioner's exempt list yesterday, meaning he'll continue to get paid for the time being. Rookie Cade Klubnik will head into the regular season as the New York Jets' backup quarterback behind Geno Smith. The fourth rounder out of Clemson received the bulk of the snaps during the three preseason games and had a solid training camp performance. Klubnik was 21 of 34 for 190 yards with no touchdowns and one interception in three preseason games. From the Canadian Press, I'm John Kennedy.
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5: Showers ending before morning. Risk of thunderstorm, 30 to 40 millimeters expected with a low of 18 degrees. Clouds tomorrow, 40% chance of showers in the morning. Risk of a thunderstorm in 25. Clouds and chance of showers or thunderstorms tomorrow night and down to 19 degrees. And Wednesday, clouds, 40% chance of showers, 26.
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15: You're plugged into Intelligence for Your Life, the John Tesh radio program. 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Now listen to this. Camp directors found that more kids needed therapists and mental health support because youth mental illness has exploded, apparently. So camps, they had to hire on-site mental health professionals. For example, take NJY, which is a network of overnight camps in Pennsylvania. 15% of their campers took medication for anxiety and depression. 20% took medication for ADHD. And this summer, campers regularly met with therapists over video calls. Homesickness also became more acute this year. Experts think it's because kids are in the habit of being in constant communication with their parents. Kids are also less able to deal with short-lived emotions like nervousness, sadness, than adults are. As a result, more kids than ever went home early from overnight camps this year because they just weren't comfortable being out of their normal environment.
16: Intelligence for your life.
15: And coming up, I have intel for your workout. I'll explain how you will easily burn more calories by just removing one key distraction.
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1: Would you like to burn more calories and get a more vigorous workout? Turn off your phone before you hit the pavement or step on that treadmill. This is the recommendation of Dr. Michael Rebold, professor of integrative exercise science at Hiram College. He says the human brain has a hard time multitasking. So when you're focused on your phone, your body tends to slow down to compensate, which cuts the intensity of your workout. Plus, he says, talking or texting while exercising, that really throws off your balance, raising your risk of falling, straining your muscles, stepping awkwardly, and spraining your knees and ankles. It happens every day. So he recommends, turn off your phone before you start exercising. And if you can't do cardio without a music playlist, then do what I do. You switch your phone to airplane mode so you won't be tempted by an incoming call or text. Let me know how it works for you.
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1: 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I'll explain why simply thinking of yourself as young will help you age more slowly. From your brain to your face. I'll tell you how this works next.
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0: All right, my intelligent friends, let's turn back the clock. No matter your age, experts say if you think of yourself as young, your brain will actually age more slowly and stay young longer. This is according to a study in the journal Frontiers in Aging Neuroscience. The researchers found that people who say they feel younger than their actual age generally have brains that look younger too, meaning their brains are significantly denser and healthier. Their cognitive function is stronger compared to people who say they feel older or the same as their actual age. Researchers discovered this after analyzing brain scans of older adults and comparing the results to a survey that asked this simple question: how old do you feel compared to your real age? So why would feeling younger actually help your brain stay younger longer? Researchers say the most obvious reason is that when you feel younger, you're more likely to adopt lifestyle habits associated with younger people, including being more physically active. Bottom line, your mindset is strongly linked to your overall health. That's out of the Bible, by the way. As a man thinks, so is he.
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2: This

0: Welcome back to Intelligence for Your Life. John Tesh with you. And I just checked. I think your fish may be bummed out. Your goldfish, your zebra fish. Fish can experience depression. Yes, we now know this. This is according to Julian Pittman, a professor of biological and environmental sciences at Troy University. He says fish not only suffer from depression, they can be easily diagnosed. We'll teach you how to do that. For example, zebra fish dropped into a new tank who linger at the bottom are likely sad. Those who eagerly explore the upper half of the tank are not. Professor Pittman says fish depression. I just said fish depression. Professor Pittman says fish depression is not the same as human depression, but he believes the symptoms in fish can help neuroscientists who are treating humans because fish have some of the same symptoms. So losing interest in exploring and a lack of appetite. In the meantime, you can help ward off the fish blues by keeping them busy. So add accessories to their tank that they can swim through and make areas of a tank worth exploring. Because just like humans, staying active and engaged can boost their mental health. Fish depression. You heard it here first.
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1: So here's the only good side, Gib, to being angry. It comes from the Journal of Personality and Social Psychology. Anger can actually motivate you to reach your goals. Here's how it works. The social psychologist found that when study subjects were made to feel angry, their ability to reach a goal was significantly higher. This is in the testing. In the research, the goal was to get a high score in a video game. But the same applies with our other goals. And weirdly enough, anger made more challenging goals easier to achieve. The experts say that while anger is still an emotion we should try to avoid, it can be motivating and push people to work harder. What do you think?
2: Look, this is. Think about it in the gym. If you miss a set, if you're lifting weights,
1: you talk to yourself.
2: I talk to myself. I get mad about it. If I'm supposed to do 12 reps of something and I only get to 10, when I drop the weight, I get very frustrated that I couldn't make it to 12. And the next round, I'm so much more likely to make it because I'm mad at myself. I'm mad at the situation.
1: Do you talk to yourself?
2: I talk to myself. I get angry. I make the facial expressions if someone's angry. Look. Anger in general, you want to avoid the things that are going to trigger you to be angry. But if you are trying to accomplish goals and you have a setback, being angry about the setback, not directed at a person and not festering on it, but using the anger to motivate you to work harder is absolutely appropriate.
1: Yeah. So, I mean, if it's the right kind of anger, it can motivate you to reach your goals. That's the bottom line.
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1: From the National Newsroom of the Canadian Press, I'm John Kennedy. As voters close out the polls in three federal by-elections taking place today, the political off-season election action isn't stopping. Prime Minister Mark Carney will have to schedule another six by-elections in the coming months.
2: Liberal MP Stephen Guilbeault officially resigned his seat in the House of Commons on Friday, leaving on a matter of principle after the Liberal government changed its tune on the carbon tax and building more pipelines. Conservative MP Cathy Wagenthal is expected to officially resign today, something she announced back in June. This year has seen a revolving door of MPs leaving the House of Commons, many elected officials looking for career opportunities elsewhere, like NDP stalwart Alexandre Bolloris, who is running provincially for Quebec Solidaire. Kyle Duggan, The Canadian Press, Ottawa.
1: The G20 gathering in North Carolina will provide the first opportunity in 10 days for senior Canadian and U.S. officials to meet directly following the collapse of trade negotiations. Finance Minister François-Philippe Champagne is scheduled to hold talks with U.S. Treasury Secretary Scott Bessent as tariffs continue to strain the Canada-U.S. relationship. The two governments remain at odds over why the negotiations failed, with Canada blaming the U.S. for last-minute demands and Bessent criticizing Prime Minister Mark Carney's handling of the talks. Ottawa says Champagne will use the meetings to advocate for mutually beneficial trade. Quebec Cardinal Marc Ouellette has won the civil defamation suit against a woman who accused him of sexual misconduct.
3: A Superior Court justice ruled that Pamela Grolot's accusations against the cardinal are unfounded and ordered her to pay him $100,000. Grolot had accused Ouellette of touching her without consent on three occasions between 2008 and 2010 while she was training or working as a lay pastoral agent for the church. Justice Martin Castonguay said in his judgment that Grolot changed her story several times, including eventually saying that she only considered one of the alleged interactions to be a sexual assault. Diana Mussina, The Canadian Press.
1: A policy researcher at the Canadian Shield Institute says Google Maps changing Lake Ontario's name to Lake America for U.S. users highlights a Canadian vulnerability. Emily Osborne says Canada needs to keep cutting its reliance on U.S. technology.
4: I think the kind of frustration that we're feeling now at Google and Apple and other navigation platforms changing the name of Lake Ontario for certain users, we're seeing that these private companies control our access to information and also play an important role in shaping, you know, the reality that we're experiencing online.
1: Osborne says this is sparking an important conversation about control and ownership in the digital realm. This is the Canadian Press. In sports, Carlos Alcaraz returned to the U.S. Open today with a 6-4, 6-4, 6-4 win over Roman Safiolin, showing no problems with the right wrist injury that had sidelined him since April. If the seven-time Grand Slam champion stays healthy, he may quickly become a huge favorite, with top-ranked Jannik Sinner sidelined by a knee injury and Novak Djokovic losing in yesterday's first-round action. Canada's men's basketball team is playing tonight against the 8th-ranked Argentina team in Quebec City in FIBA World Cup America's qualifying action. The 5th-ranked Canadians enter the game atop Group F with a 7-0 record and are coming off a 20-point win over Panama last week. The Baltimore Ravens assigned kicker Jake Moody to the practice squad today, giving the team another option if second-year man Tyler Loop continues to struggle. Loop went 1-for-4 from 50 yards and beyond last season. From the Canadian Press, I'm John Kennedy.
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6: Showers ending before morning. Risk of thunderstorm, 30 to 40 millimeters expected with a low of 18 degrees. Clouds tomorrow, 40% chance of showers in the morning. Risk of a thunderstorm in 25. Clouds and chance of showers or thunderstorms tomorrow night and down to 19 degrees. And Wednesday, clouds, 40% chance of showers, 26.
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17: It's Intelligence for Your Life. John Tesh with you. And here we go. Two quick tweaks for your routine. If you do this, if you do these, it will increase your energy and productivity. Ready? They come from sleep and nutrition consultant Julian Hayes. First, start and end your day like Benjamin Franklin. Now, you're going to like this. Every day, Ben Franklin asked himself two questions. During breakfast, Franklin asked himself, what good shall I do this day? At night, he asked, what good have I done today? Anchoring your day with these two questions keeps your goals and purpose top of mind. It'll make it more likely that you'll accomplish whatever you're trying to achieve. What good shall I do this day? And at the end of the day, well, what good have I done today? Another small tweak to increase your energy and productivity. Have some quality food and water before coffee. I never do this. I have to do this. I'm up, and within 5 seconds of getting up, I'm having coffee. Nutrition consultant Hayes says, your car won't make it far without fuel, and you're not going to perform at a high level without quality nutrients in your body. And also, our expert says, wait a couple of hours before having coffee in the morning until your stress hormones are wearing off and you need it. Instead, have a glass of water in the morning. Okay, I'll try it. Overnight, we become dehydrated, right? According to the Journal of Nutrition, don't miss this, being dehydrated by as little as 1% will lead to a decrease in mood and cognitive abilities.
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17: 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This is powerful, and I'm already using it. The 3-Minute Relationship Enhancer from psychotherapist Dr. Laura Young is up next.
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1: There's a quick and easy and very effective piece from our relationship files to make yours better, your relationship. We want you to start appreciating your partner for 3 full minutes a day. Doesn't sound like much, right? The advice comes from psychotherapist Dr. Laura Young. She says people should spend 3 minutes every day telling their partner why they make us happy and why we are happy to have them in our life. Dr. Young says many couples have no problem making time for criticism, but the University of Georgia Center for Family Research found that feeling valued by your partner, it's the most consistent predictor of how happy people are in their relationship and will be in the future. So Dr. Young says, make sure you're pulling your appreciation weight straight up and ask your spouse, do you feel appreciated? If they say, not really, or, well, sometimes I do. Young says, that should be a serious signal to step it up and make sure they know how much you value them for a good 3 minutes a day. You can start by saying thank you for something specific every day.
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1: Coming up, to be mindful and meditate, you don't need to sit still in complete silence anymore. I'll give you 3 ways to be mindful when you're on the move and in the middle of things.
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0: Seems like every week we're talking about meditation on this program. Two reasons. A, it works. And B, lots of studies now proving that it works. Meditation, being mindful, very good for the soul. It calms our mind. And now new research we have found from Brown University shows it's very good for our heart health too. It lowers our pulse, lowers our blood pressure. But who has time to meditate? The experts say, come on, we all do. And we don't need to sit cross-legged and chant for it to work. All we need is less than a minute. We can do it anywhere. So here are a couple of simple mindfulness meditations we want you to try. First, try this. Be the observer. Next time you're about to lose it, imagine that you're watching yourself on a movie screen. By looking at a situation as an outsider, also known as an omniscient observer, we gain an instant calming sense of perspective. And it keeps us from getting caught up in the moment and having a knee-jerk reaction. That comes from the book, Meditate, Don't Medicate. Here's another way to meditate. I love this one. Be present when you're doing chores. For example, if you're folding laundry, be aware of the softness of your socks, the smell of that clean laundry, the rumble of the dryer. Focusing on our senses keep us in the moment. And when we're in the moment, we tend to be calmer. That comes from licensed psychologist Dr. Susan Orenstein. We do this meditation regularly in our family. It works wonders.
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0: Ah, welcome back to The Power of Dancing. If you suffer from joint pain or know somebody who does, ask them to dance. Because according to St. Louis University, dancing will actually relieve hip and knee pain. They tested this out for 12 weeks at a senior citizen apartment complex. The residents were divided into two groups. One that danced for up to 45 minutes twice a week. Another group that did not. All the participants had pain or stiffness in their hips or their knees, in most cases caused by arthritis. But only the people in the dancing group reduced their need for pain medication by 40%. Those who didn't dance ended up needing more pain medication. By the end of the study, the participants in the dancing group could also walk faster. That can make a huge difference in an older person's life. It means they can get across the street faster, make it to the bathroom without having an accident. That can help them stay independent longer. It doesn't matter, by the way, if you're doing ballroom dancing, Zumba, or just freestyle dancing in your living room. All forms of dancing helped ease joint pain by improving muscle strength and improving mood.
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1: All right, here's an important communication principle from neuroscientist Dr. Andrew Newberg. He says the first words you speak to somebody will set the tone for the entire interaction. If you start with a compliment, you'll generate trust and cooperation. If you start with criticism, you're going to create defensiveness. But ending a conversation important too. We've talked about this before, Gib. That's the impression that's going to linger in the other person's mind.
2: This is an episode of Seinfeld.
1: Oh, it is.
2: George Costanza is working somewhere, and he tells a joke at every staff meeting.
1: Oh, that's right.
2: And it goes over well. But then by the end of the staff meeting, I tell a dud, and Jerry's like, "You just got to leave on a high." You tell the joke, and then you go, "That's it. Good night. I'm out of here."
1: I remember when he left in the middle of the meeting.
2: Right. And so, in doing so, he starts to leave a good impression. Now, you can't always George Costanza your way through life. In fact, I would suggest that you not George Costanza your way through life. However, this is a good piece of advice. Always have a closer. So you can't always leave a meeting whenever you feel like it. You got to have the closer. So you wait until the end. And then, you know, you have this little line that you've been holding on to so that you end on a big note. Got to have a closer.
1: Right. Amen.
3: 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Intelligence for your life.

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1: From the National Newsroom of the Canadian Press, I'm John Kennedy. The polls have closed in Ontario, Quebec, and British Columbia as by-elections continue, with vote counting now underway. The races are taking place amid growing Canada-U.S. trade tensions. The Chicoutimi-Lefjord contest is expected to be closely fought, while Beaches East York and North Vancouver-Capilano are expected to elect successors to former cabinet ministers. Elections Canada says thousands of voters cast their ballots during the advance voting stage, with the results of all three ridings expected in tonight. Bruce Bannman, one of the former Conservatives in British Columbia who now sits as an independent, says he doesn't believe leader Carrie Lynn Findlay will win her own seat in the legislature in a by-election next month. Bannman says those around Findlay are creating a purity test whether MLAs are hard right enough.
2: All that David Eby has done is bought her a 26-day reprieve, because at the end of that, when I suspect she loses, because as I said, I think she's unelectable, maybe then she'll do the right thing and resign, and the party can, everybody can come back and we can have some common sense again.
1: BC Premier David Eby called the by-election in Abbotsford Mission to take place on September 26th. Finance Minister François-Philippe Champagne will meet with his U.S. counterpart on the sidelines of the G20 Finance Ministers meeting in North Carolina this week.
3: Champagne's spokesperson John Fragos confirmed in a media statement the minister will meet with U.S. Treasury Secretary Scott Bessent over the next 2 days. It's believed to be the first face-to-face meeting between high-ranking Canadian and U.S. officials since trade talks between the two nations broke down 10 days ago and gave way to an escalating tariff fight. Bessent also confirmed the meeting with Champagne in an appearance on CNBC, where he blamed the failed talks on Prime Minister Mark Carney's approach to politics. Lisa Laporte, The Canadian Press.
1: Meanwhile, oil prices across the U.S. rose following attacks on Iranian rocket launcher positions and subsequent Iranian retaliation. U.S. President Donald Trump is insisting again that Iranians don't even know who their own leader is.
4: They're a failed nation. They've got 350% inflation. They have no currency. They're not paying their soldiers. Their leaders are largely dead. Their Navy is gone, their Air Force is gone, their surveillance equipment is almost entirely gone. That doesn't mean we won't smack them.
1: Trump says the only remaining opposition in Iran are radicals, reiterating his belief that Iran has been militarily destroyed. This is the Canadian Press. In sports, Felix Auger-Aliassime of Montreal and Rinki Hijikata of Australia are tied at a set apiece in their opening round of the men's singles matches at the U.S. Open in New York. The third-seeded Canadian won the opening set 7-5, but Hijikata bounced back with a 6-4 win before the match was suspended because of rain. Lionel Messi scored 4 goals in Inter Miami's 7-1 Major League Soccer victory over visiting CF Montreal and announced his retirement from international soccer after 21 years of representing Argentina. The 39-year-old played in a record-tying 6 World Cups, won it in 2022 in Qatar, and led Argentina to this year's final, losing to Spain in extra time in New Jersey. Mark Vientos hit a home run to ignite a 2-run 7th inning, and the visiting New York Mets defeated the Tampa Bay Rays 3-2. Mets starter Robert Stock pitched 5 1/3 innings of scoreless ball, striking out 4 while allowing only 5 hits. From the Canadian Press, I'm John Kennedy.
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6: Showers ending before morning. Risk of thunderstorm 30 to 40 millimeters expected with a low of 18 degrees. Clouds tomorrow, 40% chance of showers in the morning. Risk of thunderstorm in 25. Clouds and chance of showers or thunderstorms tomorrow night and down to 19 degrees. And Wednesday, clouds, 40% chance of showers, 26.
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13: John Tesh with you. Time for a personal question. How many squats do you think you can do? How many miles do you think you can run? Answering questions like that in your head can enhance your workout. 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Dr. Jane McGonigal is a performance studies expert. She says simply making a prediction in your head triggers the brain to pump out more of the feel-good chemical dopamine, and that can help you work harder without feeling like you're exerting yourself more. Because the increased dopamine gives you a bigger sense of determination and also distracts your mind from focusing on the effort you're making. Answering questions like how many miles do you think you can run? How many squats do you think you can do? It can really enhance your workout.
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13: And coming up, when we hear the term helicopter parent, we automatically think of an overbearing mom or dad, right? Who won't let their child fail or fight their own battles. Well, and this is certainly getting my attention. New research from Northwestern and Yale universities has actually found that helicopter parenting now works. I'll share the data with you on this next.
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1: Question for you. What do you think about when you hear the term helicopter parent? It's an overbearing mom or dad, right, who won't let their child out of their sight, won't let them fail or fight their own battles. They just hover over them like a helicopter. Well, despite the negative rep that helicopter parents get, new research has found that helicopter parenting actually works, and it works well. Check it out. Hyper-attentive approaches to raising children give them the best chance of success, according to research from Northwestern and Yale universities. For the studies, they analyzed test scores of 15-year-olds around the world, and then they compared those results to reports from teenagers and their parents about how they interact. The result: the researchers discovered that helicopter parenting styles correlated with higher academic achievement. The study's author says it could be because the parents are pushing their kids harder to succeed rather than parents who let their kids be more independent. Whatever the reason is, the proof is on their report cards. Kids with helicopter parents do get higher academic test scores.
2: IFYL. Intelligence for your life.
1: And coming up, why do so many of us binge watch cooking shows even if we don't want to cook ourselves? The answer from psychologists is next. It'll be a conversation starter.
0: This is 800 CJBQ.

0: conversation started for you. Even if you hate cooking and never set foot in the kitchen, you may love watching cooking shows or the Food Network. Experts say this is perfectly normal. Why are people drawn to cooking shows when they have zero interest in actually cooking something? A few reasons. Clinical psychologist Carla Manley says people like cooking shows because they help them believe in the possibility of what could be. Like they could make a delicious meal for their family. Non-cooks also like cooking shows because they offer, quote, vicarious consumption. That's the satisfaction we get from watching other people enjoy something, in this case, food. And because one-third of our cortex is dedicated to vision, it's easy for us to eat with our eyes, so to speak. One more thing. Cooking shows offer stress relief. Psychologist Manley says, when our lives feel chaotic and stressful, it can be comforting to watch a show where everything is precise, controlled, and doable. Plus, after a long, hard day, a lot of people don't have the mental energy necessary to follow a crime thriller, but cooking shows are cheerful and nurturing, kind of like the emotional equivalent of a home-cooked meal.
1: Intelligence for your life.
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0: All right, as promised, what does an average day look like? This is what a new McGill University study wanted to find out. So researchers crunched the numbers from time surveys conducted in more than 130 countries. Here's how the average person globally spends a typical 24-hour day. Not surprisingly, we spend about one-third of each day sleeping. This study says globally, people sleep or rest 9 hours a day on average, which is 90 minutes more rest than what the typical North American gets, by the way. Next, the average person spends 2 hours a day in organizational mode. That's an umbrella term researchers use for things like paying bills, buying groceries, cleaning, doing other household errands or chores. Globally, the average person also spends an hour a day driving somewhere, like commuting to work. And then the average person will spend about 4.5 hours a day focused on themselves in some way. That could be reading, watching TV, engaging in a hobby, doing homework, grooming. Now, the good news is what they found out is that the average person will also make time for others. So at least 3.5 hours a day, to be exact, which includes tasks like cooking, socializing with friends, caring for kids and pets, and doing anything else that's outside of ourselves. So, how does your day compare to the average person and their average day? Email me, john@tesh.com.
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1: There's a new viral challenge, Gib. It's called the Old Man Test.
2: Okay.
1: And it can give you important insight into your fitness level, whether you're 25 or 105, so you don't have to be an old man to take this. Essentially, the Old Man Test is about balance. How many times do we talk about balance?
2: It's so important.
1: Here's how to do it. While barefoot, you stand on one foot, and you put your sock and shoe and tie it. Wait, put on your sock and shoe, sorry, and tie it before you put that foot down again. That,
2: right.
1: You're doing it right now.
2: I'm trying to. But yeah, because you have to use all of these other muscles to be able to do it.
1: I would never be able to do that.
2: But and you're constantly correcting the balance. And so if you can do that, your legs have to be strong. All of those other muscles that keep you balanced are firing. I get it. And you have to have a certain amount of hip mobility to be able to do it, too.
1: So again, while barefoot, you stand on one foot, you put on your sock and shoe and tie it before you put that foot down again, then you do it on the other one.
2: Yeah.
1: If you fail the test, it could mean you need to work on your balance
2: and
1: strengthen your core and your glutes, which are crucial for daily activities. We keep saying this, if you haven't tried the wall sit yet, you got to try it.
2: Or bodyweight squats, the wall sit, this test. Most of us don't realize how important our lower body strength is as we age, because it's not aesthetically, until the Kardashians came along, having lower body strength was not aesthetically pleasing. And so we know, guys would go to the gym and they would work their, they would work their upper body, but nobody would work their legs.
1: Right.
2: And now we're finding out the correlation between, the Kardashians are going to live forever, apparently, because lower body strength and lower body volume is strongly correlated with all of the stuff that you want as you age. So better cognition, decreased fall risk, better balance, living longer, all of that stuff.
1: Glad you brought up the Kardashians. That's nice.
2: I always
1: have to. That's nice of you. Yeah. Appreciate that.
0: CJBQ.

0: somewhere.
1: We could just go up there and hang out.
2: Like open the fridge and stuff, and there are already foods laid out for us with little pre-wrapped sausages and things.
1: Mm.
2: They have pre-wrapped sausages, but they don't have pre-wrapped bacon.
1: Well, can you blame them?
2: Yeah.

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1: From the National Newsroom of the Canadian Press, I'm John Kennedy. Liberal Tanveer Shanawaz is projected to win the federal by-election in the Toronto riding of Beaches East York. During a speech in front of supporters, he thanked his family and colleagues for their support.
2: Born in East General, what is now Michael Garron, I've never left this riding, and it is going to be an honor of a lifetime with community, experience, hard work, and representation that we continue building Canada strong, that we continue building Beaches East Shore stronger. Let's get to work. Thank you very much.
1: The North Vancouver Capilano contest is trying to replace former Cabinet Minister Jonathan Wilkinson, but a winner has not yet been declared. While Daniel Gobel will represent Chicoutimi-Lefjord, adding another seat to Prime Minister Mark Carney's narrow majority. The Prime Minister is expected to call six more federal by-elections as there are a series of MP departures from the House of Commons. Liberal MP Stephen Guilbeault resigned on Friday, saying he was leaving over the government's shift on energy and environmental policy. Well, Conservative MP Kate Wagenthal is also preparing to step down. Other recent departures include MPs leaving to pursue Quebec provincial politics or to return to previous careers, adding to the number of vacant seats. Canada has sent 10 officials to Nepal to help locate Canadians and permanent residents that are missing following the catastrophic floods and mudslides in the region. Foreign Affairs Minister Anita Anand says 30 Canadians and permanent residents remain unaccounted for, although that number could change as more information emerges. Ottawa is providing $5 million in emergency aid, while Global Affairs Canada and the RCMP work with local authorities and international partners to find and assist Canadians. U.S. Army Secretary Dan Driscoll is stepping down after 18 months in the job, adding to a series of senior military leadership changes under U.S. President Donald Trump. The White House praised Driscoll's work but gave no reason for his departure, while reports have pointed to tensions between him and Defense Secretary Pete Hegseth. His departure follows the removal or resignation of several other senior military leaders in recent months. People who knew Tupac Shakur are speaking out following the guilty verdict at the trial of Dwayne Davis in Las Vegas. Derek Stanton performed with Tupac as part of the rap group Digital Underground and spoke to reporters outside the courthouse. He says the memoir written by Davis ultimately led to his conviction in the 1996 murder.
3: One of Tupac's cousins, William Lassane, is actually his birthday. So the first thing I said to him was happy birthday. And I know it's a hell of a birthday gift to have a little bit of vengeance for your little cousin that was murdered 30 years ago.
1: Jurors came back with the guilty verdict just hours after deliberations began following closing arguments earlier today. This is the Canadian Press. In sports, Felix Auger-Aliassime of Montreal and Rinki Hijikata of Australia are tied at a set apiece in their opening round of the men's singles matches at the U.S. Open in New York. The third-seeded Canadian won the opening set 7-5, but Hijikata bounced back with a 6-4 win before the match was suspended because of rain. Lionel Messi scored four goals in Inter Miami's 7-1 Major League Soccer victory over visiting CF Montreal and announced his retirement from international soccer after 21 years of representing Argentina. The 39-year-old played in a record-tying six World Cups, won it in 2022 in Qatar, and led Argentina to this year's final, losing to Spain in extra time in New Jersey. Mark Vientos hit a home run to ignite a two-run seventh inning, and the visiting New York Mets defeated the Tampa Bay Rays 3-2. Mets starter Robert Stock pitched 5 1/3 innings of scoreless ball, striking out four while allowing only five hits. From the Canadian Press, I'm John Kennedy.
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1: From the National Newsroom of the Canadian Press, I'm John Kennedy. Longtime Liberal political staffer Braden Cayley is projected to win the federal by-election in North Vancouver, Capilano. Speaking to supporters following the election call, Cayley thanked everyone who supported him and said his place in Parliament belongs to the people.
2: I will hold it in trust and spend every day working to earn the trust you've placed in me. Thank you. To everyone who cast a ballot, whether for me or for someone else, thank you for doing that. Democracy asks us to disagree without ceasing to belong to one another. From now on, there's no our voters and their voters on any list. There's only the people of North Vancouver Capilano, and my duty will be to all of you.
1: Mark Carney's Liberal Party earned a clean sweep in the federal by-elections, projected to also win seats in Toronto's Beaches East York and Quebec's Chicoutimi-Lefjord. With the conclusion of three by-elections in Canada, Prime Minister Mark Carney will have to call six more federal by-elections in the coming months after a series of MPs recently announced their plans to leave the House of Commons. Liberal Stephen Guilbeault has resigned his Montreal seat, saying the government's shift on energy and environmental policy no longer reflects his principles. Conservative Kate Wagenthal is also stepping down, while MPs include Simon-Pierre Savard-Tremblay, Alexander Boulouris, and Larry Brock, who are leaving for other pursuits. The Prime Minister has between 11 and 180 days to call a by-election once a seat becomes vacant, with the campaign period set to last from 36 to 50 days. 10 Canadian officials are in Nepal to try and help local authorities locate Canadians that are still missing following last week's catastrophic flash flooding. Foreign Affairs Minister Anita Anand says 30 Canadians and permanent residents remain missing or unaccounted for, although that number could change as the situation evolves. The team heading overseas include an RCMP liaison officer and Canadian officials working with local authorities, hospitals, airlines, and international partners. Ottawa is also providing $5 million in emergency aid for humanitarian needs. It's advising against non-essential travel to the areas affected by the floods and mudslides. High-ranking U.S. military officials have stepped down in the past, but Monday's most recent resignation has tension between the top leaders at the Pentagon. The White House is now reacting, with ABC's Mary Bruce giving out the details.
3: Army Secretary Dan Driscoll is resigning. Sources say it comes after months of tension with Defense Secretary Pete Hegseth over the firing of top Army brass and the direction of the service. The White House is praising Driscoll as, quote, highly effective.
1: Tensions in the Middle East are rising once again after the United Arab Emirates intercepted an Iranian drone and a tanker was hit by three projectiles near the Strait of Hormuz. The latest violence follows U.S. strikes on Iranian rocket launchers and Iranian missile attacks on American positions in Jordan, all of which were intercepted. This is the Canadian Press. In sports, Felix Auger-Aliassime of Montreal and Rinki Hijikata of Australia are tied at a set apiece in their opening round of the men's singles matches at the U.S. Open in New York. The third-seeded Canadian won the opening set 7-5, but Hijikata bounced back with a 6-4 win before the match was suspended because of rain. Lionel Messi scored four goals in Inter Miami's 7-1 Major League Soccer victory over visiting CF Montreal and announced his retirement from international soccer after 21 years of representing Argentina. The 39-year-old played in a record-tying six World Cups, won it in 2022 in Qatar, and led Argentina to this year's final, losing to Spain in extra time in New Jersey. Mark Vientos hit a home run to ignite a two-run seventh inning, and the visiting New York Mets defeated the Tampa Bay Rays 3-2. Mets starter Robert Stock pitched 5 1/3 innings of scoreless ball, striking out four while allowing only five hits. From the Canadian Press, I'm John Kennedy.
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1: From the national newsroom of the Canadian Press, I'm Karen Rebo. The Liberals went 3 for 3 in Monday's federal by-elections. Daniel Gobeil will represent Quebec's Chicoutimi-Lefioré riding, snatching a previously conservative held riding to give another parliamentary seat to Prime Minister Mark Carney's narrow majority. Liberal Tanveer Shahnawaz won Toronto's Beaches East York after previously running the constituency office for former MP Nate Erskine-Smith.
2: Morning, East General, what is now Michael Guerin. I've never left this riding, and it is going to be an honor of a lifetime.
1: And in British Columbia, longtime Liberal political staffer Braden Cayley will represent the riding of North Vancouver Capilano.
3: To all of North Vancouver Capilano, thank you so very much. I understand, but just hold this, might be the strongest Liberal by-election result in over 100 years in BC. So it's nice to make some British Columbia history.
1: Near complete results suggest he took over 58% of the vote, handily beating 5 rivals. Conservatives came a distant second. The Conservatives finished in 3rd place behind the Bloc Québécois in Chicoutimi and 3rd behind the NDP in Toronto. The federal Liberals and Conservatives face a growing list of vacant or soon-to-be vacant seats in Parliament, setting the stage for 6 more by-elections. Stephen Guilbeault has formally resigned as the Liberal MP for Laurier-Sainte-Marie, saying he could no longer support the party's new approach to energy and environmental policy. Conservative Kathy Wagenthal is also preparing to leave Parliament, while other recent departures include MPs leaving to pursue politics in Quebec or return to their previous careers. The bodies of a Texas chiropractor and at least one other person have been found after a major flash flood swept through the Grand Canyon. Officials said Monday that one person remains unaccounted for after about 80 others were rescued over the weekend. Saturday's flash flood severely damaged the only water pipeline into the canyon. Canada is providing $5 million in emergency aid and is sending 10 officials to Nepal to help searchers locate Canadians still missing after last Tuesday's catastrophic flooding. Foreign Affairs Minister Anita Anand says 30 Canadians and permanent residents are among more than 4,400 people who remain unaccounted for. The combined death toll in Nepal and China has surpassed 1,000. And people who knew rap icon Tupac Shakur are speaking out following Monday evening's guilty verdict. A jury found Dwayne Keefe D. Davis guilty at his trial in Las Vegas. Jurors came back with a guilty verdict just hours after deliberations began following closing arguments Monday. This is the Canadian Press. In sports, in tennis, Félix Auger-Aliassime won his opening round singles match of the U.S. Open in New York Monday night. The Montreal tennis star beat Australian Rinki Hijikata in 4 sets. After starting late and then playing for 3 hours and 19 minutes and enduring a nearly hour-long rain delay, the third-seeded Canadian advances to play Russian Karen Khachanov in the next round. In baseball, the Toronto Blue Jays had the night off before they will open a series in Cleveland Tuesday. Jacob deGrom allowed a second inning single in 7 shutout innings, and the Texas Rangers beat the Athletics 8-1. The Rangers and the Toronto Blue Jays trail the Cleveland Guardians by 1.5 games for the final AL wildcard spot. Trevor Story drove in the winning run with a bases loaded single in the 10th inning, lifting the Boston Red Sox to a 9-8 comeback victory over the visiting Seattle Mariners. The Mariners have lost 5 in a row. From the Canadian Press, I'm Karen Rebo.
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1: From the National Newsroom of the Canadian Press, I'm Karen Rebo. Prime Minister Mark Carney's Liberals swept a trio of by-elections Monday, including picking up a seat from the Conservatives in Quebec. Daniel Gobet will be the next MP for Chicoutimi-Lefjord, replacing Conservative Representative Richard Martel, who stepped aside after being appointed to the Senate. He took 51% of the vote, Gobet did. In BC, longtime Liberal staffer Braden Cayley will go to Ottawa this fall as the MP for North Vancouver Capilano riding, taking about 58% of the vote.
2: Democracy asks us to disagree without ceasing to belong to one another. From now on, there's no our voters and their voters on any list. There's only the people of North Vancouver Capilano, and my duty will be to all of you.
1: And Liberal candidate Tanveer Shahnawaz won nearly 56% of the ballots to become the next Member of Parliament for Beaches East York in Toronto. The Conservatives had a dismal showing Monday night, coming in second place in North Vancouver, but trailed in third place behind the Bloc Québécois in Chicoutimi, and also in third behind a strong NDP showing in Toronto. The death toll from catastrophic flooding in Nepal and China has surpassed 1,000 as rescue teams worked to reach communities cut off by the disaster. Nepal's disaster agency said Tuesday that 987 deaths had been counted there, with nearly 4,000 people missing. The missing include nearly 600 foreigners and 30 Canadians and permanent residents. Chinese authorities reported 16 deaths in their most recent update Sunday. The last captive whale in Canada has been plucked out of the water at Marineland in Niagara Falls, Ontario, and is heading to another home. The massive beluga named Tofino, weighing more than 1,500 kilograms, made history as the last beluga out. The shuttered tourist attraction completed the largest collective move of captive whales the world has ever seen Monday, shipping 30 belugas and 4 dolphins to 5 aquariums in the U.S. and Spain over several weeks. A team of experts moved Marineland's last 6 belugas to Chicago and San Antonio yesterday. And New York City authorities say 2 people were stabbed in Times Square Monday. One of the victims died. The suspect, a woman who authorities say had a history of mental illness, was fatally shot by police after refusing to drop 2 knives. Here's ABC's Hannah Batah.
3: Police say 49-year-old Pamela Cisneros pulled 2 knives from a red Target bag and began her attack. Police say her first victim was a 68-year-old man who had just stepped out of the subway, standing with his wife, waiting to cross the street. Just 20 seconds later, the next attack, 1 block north. A 32-year-old woman was stabbed in the stomach. She later died at the hospital.
1: This is the Canadian Press. In sports, the Toronto Blue Jays open a 9-game road trip tonight with a pivotal series against the Cleveland Guardians. The Blue Jays have won 3 games in a row. They improved to 68-70 and are now just 1.5 games behind Cleveland for the 3rd and final American League wildcard berth. Spencer Arrighetti will be on the mound tonight for the Jays, while the Guardians counter with Gavin Williams. The Jays had last night off, but among the teams that played, the Boston Red Sox won a 9-8 comeback victory over the Seattle Mariners in 10 innings. And Alex Bregman hit 3 of Chicago's franchise record 9 home runs as the Cubs scored a 17-3 blowout of the visiting Milwaukee Brewers. In tennis, Felix Auger-Aliassime of Montreal, Leila Fernandez of Laval, Quebec, and Denis Shapovalov of Richmond Hill, Ontario, all through to round 2 at the U.S. Open in New York. From the Canadian Press, I'm Karen Rebo.
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1: From the National Newsroom of the Canadian Press, I'm Karen Rebo. The Liberals went 3-for-3 in Monday's federal by-elections. Daniel Gobet will represent Quebec's Chicoutimi-Lefroy riding, snatching a previously conservative-held riding to add another parliamentary seat to Prime Minister Mark Carney's narrow majority. Liberal Tanveer Shahnawaz won Toronto's Beaches East York after previously running the constituency office for former MP Nate Erskine-Smith.
2: Born in East General, what is now Michael Guerin, I've never left this riding. Let's get to work. Thank you very much.
1: And in British Columbia, longtime Liberal political staffer Braden Cayley will represent the riding of North Vancouver-Capilano after taking over 58% of the vote there.
3: Might be the strongest Liberal by-election result in over 100 years in BC.
1: Conservatives came a distant second in BC and finished in third place in both Chicoutimi and Toronto. Canada is providing $5 million in emergency aid and sending 10 officials to Nepal to help searchers locate Canadians still missing after last Tuesday's catastrophic flooding on the Nepal-China border. Foreign Affairs Minister Anita Anand says 30 Canadians and permanent residents are among more than 4,400 people who remain unaccounted for. The combined death toll in Nepal and China has surpassed 1,000. Rescuers are racing to free hundreds of workers believed to be trapped in tunnels at hydropower sites that were buried in mud. The bodies of two friends, a Texas chiropractor and a martial arts studio owner, have been found after a major flash flood swept through the Grand Canyon. Here's ABC's Sophie Flay.
4: Two people now confirmed dead. One victim identified as 46-year-old John Giusti, a Texas chiropractor and married father of three. His family saying exploring the Grand Canyon was a long-time dream for John. Officials say more than 80 people have been rescued, many airlifted to safety.
1: One person remains unaccounted for. Saturday's flash flood severely damaged the only water pipeline into the canyon. Officials have barred tourists from staying at lodges and hotels inside Grand Canyon National Park. An iconic Montreal deli has swapped its staple drink for a local alternative as a tariff war with the U.S. heats up. Schwartz's Deli General Manager Frank Silva blames tariffs on Canadian aluminum for the reason why Refresco has stopped producing Cott's Black Cherry Soda in Canada. But Silva says customers are happy the deli found a made-in-Quebec alternative called Fleischer's Original Black Cherry Soda.
5: And it's a bigger can, and it's local, it's Canadian, so people are really getting into it. I think even if Black Cherry came back in a can, people probably take Fleischer's now.
1: Some Canadian tourists visiting the Montreal diner told the Canadian Press they are glad to support a local business. This is the Canadian Press. In sports, in tennis, Félix Auger-Aliassime won his opening round singles match of the U.S. Open in New York Monday night. The Montreal tennis star beat Australian Rinki Hijikata in four sets. After starting late and then playing for 3 hours and 19 minutes and enduring a nearly hour-long rain delay, the third-seeded Canadian advances to play Russian Karen Khachanov in the next round. In baseball, the Toronto Blue Jays had the night off before they will open a series in Cleveland Tuesday. Jacob deGrom allowed a second-inning single in seven shutout innings, and the Texas Rangers beat the Athletics 8-1. The Rangers and the Toronto Blue Jays trail the Cleveland Guardians by 1.5 games for the final AL wildcard spot. Trevor Story drove in the winning run with a bases-loaded single in the 10th inning, lifting the Boston Red Sox to a 9-8 comeback victory over the visiting Seattle Mariners. The Mariners have lost 5 in a row. From the Canadian Press, I'm Karen Rebo.
0: Read it tomorrow, see it tonight, hear it today. 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
3: Is fentanyl in the drugs you're taking? Fentanyl is an extremely potent synthetic opiate prescribed by doctors for patients with acute and chronic pain. It is roughly 100 times stronger than morphine and about 40 times more potent than heroin. Fentanyl is being mixed into or disguised by dealers as other popular but illegal drugs, and people are dying. I'm Deputy Commissioner Rick Barnum of the Ontario Provincial Police. Please, think twice and don't take the risk.
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1: From the National Newsroom of the Canadian Press, I'm Karen Rebo. Prime Minister Mark Carney's Liberals swept a trio of by-elections Monday, including picking up a seat from the Conservatives in Quebec. Daniel Gobet will represent Quebec's Chicoutimi-Lefroy riding, snatching a previously Tory-held riding to add another parliamentary seat to Carney's narrow majority. Liberal Tanveer Shanawaz won Toronto's Beaches East York riding after previously running the constituency office for former MP Nate Erskine-Smith.
2: Born in East General, what is now Michael Guerin, I've never left this riding, and it is going to be an honor of a lifetime.
1: And in British Columbia, longtime Liberal political staffer Braden Cayley will represent the riding of North Vancouver-Capilano after taking over 58% of the vote. Canada is providing $5 million in emergency aid, and we're sending 10 officials to Nepal to help searchers locate Canadians still missing after last Tuesday's catastrophic flooding on the Nepal-China border. Foreign Affairs Minister Anita Anand says 30 Canadians and permanent residents are among more than 4,400 people who remain unaccounted for. The combined death toll in Nepal and China has surpassed 1,000. The union representing nearly 19,000 Canadian auto workers is now set to open contract talks with Stellantis today. It marks the final round of its bargaining with Detroit 3.
3: The talks come against the backdrop of U.S. tariffs battering automakers, and as U.S. President Donald Trump threatens to hike levies on all vehicles, auto parts, and steel from Canada to 50% beginning January 1st. Last month, the union said it received notice that Stellantis was considering the closure and sale of its Brampton assembly plant, which has been idled since 2023. Unifor has already ratified new collective agreements with Ford and General Motors. Michelle Zedekian, The Canadian Press, Toronto.
1: Parts of Quebec's new secularism law comes into effect today, and Montreal's public transit agency is telling employees they can no longer pray on workplace property. The Quebec government adopted the law in April, banning prayer rooms in public institutions, including colleges, universities, and transit agencies. And Blue Rodeo's frontman Greg Keeler had been mulling what to say about U.S. President Donald Trump all night. The band was about to play their 1993 hit, Hasn't Hit Me Yet, during their Saturday night show in Toronto, and Keeler knew the song contained a newly loaded lyric, out in the middle of Lake Ontario. Keeler says he wanted to go off on Trump and just call him a lot of bad names for changing the name of the lake, but instead, he chose a different approach.
4: And I knew that the song would do the work. I didn't have to say much. Just getting to that line was going to blow the roof off the place.
1: This is the Canadian Press. In sports, the Toronto Blue Jays open a 9-game road trip tonight with a pivotal series against the Cleveland Guardians. The Blue Jays have won 3 games in a row. They improved to 68-70 and are now just 1.5 games behind Cleveland for the third and final American League wildcard berth. Spencer Arrighetti will be on the mound tonight for the Jays, while the Guardians counter with Gavin Williams. The Jays had last night off, but among the teams that played, the Boston Red Sox won a 9-8 comeback victory over the Seattle Mariners in 10 innings. And Alex Bregman hit 3 of Chicago's franchise record 9 home runs as the Cubs scored a 17-3 blowout of the visiting Milwaukee Brewers. In tennis, Felix Auger-Aliassime of Montreal, Leila Fernandez of Laval, Quebec, and Denis Shapovalov of Richmond Hill, Ontario, all through to round 2 at the U.S. Open in New York. From the Canadian Press, I'm Karen Rebo.
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0: Good morning. Clouds and showers possible this morning. The high today, 25 and humid. Right now, it's 20. The humidex, 28. I'm Elena Cameron with your CJBQ News Update. Here's what's making news. The Liberals went 3-for-3 in Monday's federal by-elections. Danielle Gobet will represent Quebec's Chicoutimi-Lafleur riding, snatching a previously conservative-held seat for Prime Minister Mark Carney's narrow majority. Liberal Tanvir Shanawaz won Toronto's Beaches East York after previously running the constituency office for former MP Nate Erskine-Smith. And in British Columbia, longtime Liberal political staffer Braden Cayley will represent the riding of North Vancouver-Capilano after taking over 58% of the vote. Conservatives came a distant second in BC and finished in third place in both Chicoutimi and Toronto. Three people facing serious drug and weapons charges after police raided a Trenton home Thursday evening. OPP officers executed a search warrant on George Street, seizing a firearm, a crossbow, cash, and suspected cocaine. Campbellford resident Andrea Pelrine, along with Zachary and Tara Dixon of Quinte West, face multiple trafficking and illegal weapons offenses. Tara Dixon was released with a future court date. Pelrine and Zachary Dixon held for bail hearings. Belleville police have arrested a man they were seeking for multiple warrants. During a traffic stop on Moira Street West Saturday, officers found the suspect as a passenger in the vehicle. 38-year-old Michael Cornwell Goddard of Belleville faces charges of assault with a weapon, two counts of failure to comply with a probation order, possession of a weapon for a dangerous purpose, and mischief under $5,000. He was held for a bail hearing. A proposed zoning change in Quinte West could pave the way for a new location for a long-standing car dealership. Property owner Aaron Lang is requesting a rezoning for the northwest corner of County Road 40 and Old Highway 2. It would make for a new location for Lang and Fetter Ford, though actual construction would hinge on connecting to municipal water and sewer. The current location is near the downtown of Trenton. However, the dealership has had to store vehicles off-site due to limited space. Quinte West Council will host a public meeting Thursday, September 17th. Residents are invited to attend in person or online. More at quintenews.com. Well, thousands of kids and families are gearing up for a big day tomorrow. It's back to school. And as John Spitters tells us, just about everyone needs to focus on safety.
1: 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Most importantly, all drivers must stop when buses flash their overhead red warning lights. Many other back-to-school safety tips can be seen at quintenews.com. 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
0: Finally, all of Marineland's whales have now left the former Niagara Falls tourist attraction. The park has completed the largest collective move of captive whales the world has ever seen, shipping 30 belugas and 4 dolphins to 5 different aquariums in recent weeks. With the final move of 6 belugas to U.S. aquariums yesterday, there are no captive whales or dolphins left in Canada. Sources tell the Canadian Press a deal is in place to sell the park's land, conditional upon the removal of its animals. And that's news. In sports, the Toronto Blue Jays open a pivotal 3-game series in Cleveland tonight against the Guardians. The Jays are a game and a half back of Cleveland for the final AL wildcard spot. Toronto plays 9 straight on the road, taking on the Royals and Athletics after this series. Felix Auger-Aliassime won his opening match at the U.S. Open in New York last night. Denis Shapovalov and Leila Fernandez play their second round matches tomorrow. FIBA World Cup qualifying. Team Canada stayed perfect, holding off Argentina 97-92 to push their Group F record to 8-0. And Isaac Kerr of Belleville has defended his national title in lawn bowling. The 16-year-old captured gold at the Bowls Canada U18 Youth Championships and a silver in the Forster Pairs. CJBQ Radar weather. Cloud today, chance of showers, humid and a high of 25. Tonight, mostly cloudy, the low 17. Tomorrow, cloud, chance of showers again, risk of a thunderstorm, 26 and humid. Sun and cloud for Thursday, but still chance of showers and a high of 25 degrees. Right now, it's 20. The Humidex 28. 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
3: And welcome at 5:35. Hey, it's a brand spanking new month. Yep, flip that calendar page up. We're at the 1st of September at a good Tuesday morning. As you heard Alana say, cloudy today. Chance of showers this morning. And we're looking at a high of 25. But hey, still dealing with a touch of humidity. Going to make it feel like 33. And right now, just doing a refresh, it is 20 degrees. Feels like 28, getting into the swing of a Tuesday and a brand new month. The Sultan's a swing. It's Dire Straits, CJBQ.

0: The Drinking Bone with Tracy Bird, CJBQ, also in there, Neil Young and Harvest Moon, 547, and welcome to a Tuesday, 1st of September, and with the weather picture, we're looking at the start of the old month of September, a little bit of a rainy one. Yeah, we're looking at cloudy skies and chance of showers for this morning, and fog patches in some areas, but that will dissipate. High of 25, but hey, a touch of humidity, making it feel like 33. Tonight, we're looking at mainly cloudy, low of 17, and about a 60% shot at getting some showers for tomorrow. A high of 26 again, humidity to factor in. And right now, do a refresh on the temperature. Yep, still at 20 degrees, but feels like 28. Well, it was a busy night on the political landscape in Canada. The Liberals have captured all three federal by-elections, including a previously conservative-held riding in Quebec, that being Chicoutimi-Lefjord. And it was out in BC. There was the election there in North Vancouver, Capilano riding, and the Liberals capturing the Toronto riding of Beaches, East York. Well, hopefully the rain holds off. It is down to the second last night of performances all summer long, presented by the Prince Edward County Lions Club at Wellington Park on Main Street. So come on out tonight if the weather's good there, and don't forget your lawn chair and some friends. It'll be the music of the shadows, and the fun gets underway at 6 o'clock. 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

0: Good morning. Cloud, maybe some showers today. The high, a humid 25. Right now it's 20. It feels like 28. I'm Eleni Cameron with your CJBQ News Update. 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
0: Prime Minister Mark Carney's Liberals have swept all three of Monday's federal by-elections, expanding their narrow majority. Daniel Gobet flipped the Quebec riding of Chicoutimi Lafleur from the Conservatives, while Tanvir Shanawaz comfortably held Toronto's Beaches East York. In British Columbia, longtime political staffer Braden Cayley dominated North Vancouver Capilano, capturing over 58% of the vote. The Conservatives finished a distant second in BC and trailed in third place in both the Quebec and Toronto ridings. An ongoing police investigation in Quinte West has resulted in the arrest of three individuals and the seizure of illegal weapons and drugs. OPP specialized units executed a search warrant at a George Street residence in Trenton last Thursday, uncovering cash, suspected cocaine, a firearm, and a crossbow. Police have charged 30-year-old Andrea Pellrine, 30-year-old Zachary Dixon, and 53-year-old Tara Dixon with numerous offenses, including possession for the purpose of trafficking. While Tara Dixon was released pending a future Belleville court date, the other two accused were held in custody for bail. Belleville police have arrested a 31-year-old local man following a threat investigation in the city's West End. Officers responded late Saturday afternoon after a caller allegedly contacted dispatchers and threatened a woman known to him. Following a quick investigation at the scene, police located and arrested the suspect. He faces charges of uttering threats to cause death or bodily harm and breaching a recognizance order and was held for a bail hearing. Canada is rushing $5 million in emergency aid and 10 officials to Nepal following devastating flooding along the Chinese border. Foreign Affairs Minister Anita Anand confirms 30 Canadians and permanent residents are among the more than 4,400 people still missing. The combined death toll across Nepal and China has now topped 1,000. Emergency crews are working around the clock, racing to rescue hundreds of workers trapped inside mud-filled hydropower tunnels. The union representing nearly 19,000 Canadian auto workers set to open contract talks with Stellantis today, marking the final round of its bargaining with the Detroit 3.
3: The talks come against the backdrop of U.S. tariffs battering automakers. And as U.S. President Donald Trump threatens to hike levies on all vehicles, auto parts, and steel from Canada to 50% beginning January 1st. Last month, the union said it received notice that Stellantis was considering the closure and sale of its Brampton assembly plant, which has been idled since 2023. Unifor has already ratified new collective agreements with Ford and General Motors. Michelle Zedekian, The Canadian Press, Toronto.
0: And a top official says U.S. President Donald Trump contacted Apple directly to change the name of Lake Ontario to Lake America.
4: Interior Secretary Doug Burgum told Fox Business that the body of water's name may change on Apple Maps very soon. Trump signed an executive order last week to rename the Great Lake as tensions between the two countries escalated after trade talks broke down. Google Maps updated its service to show Lake America for users in the United States over the weekend. Users in Canada will still see it displayed as Lake Ontario on Google Maps. Trump spent much of the weekend posting about the name change on social media and making inaccurate claims about Canada. Kelly Malone, The Canadian Press, Washington.
0: And that's news. CJBQ Radar weather. Cloud today with a chance of showers, the high 25 degrees, but it's humid out there. Mostly cloudy overnight, dropping down to 17. Tomorrow, again, cloudy chance of showers, maybe even a thunderstorm. Humid and 26 the high. Sun and cloud chance of showers and 25 degrees on Thursday. Right now, it's 20, humidex 28. 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
6: It's still a clear drive on Belleville and Trenton streets. Highways 62 and 37 are both doing well. The 401 is also clear. Just keep in mind we are dealing with rain this morning, so we have wet road conditions, and I'm not seeing any construction-related delays yet with Highway 49. 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With the latest traffic, I'm Antonia Altavante.
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10: 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I'm Brian DeCare. The Toronto Blue Jays are on the road tonight, opening a pivotal 9-game trip against the Cleveland Guardians. Toronto sits just a game and a half behind Cleveland for the final American League wild card spot, though the Guardians hold a game in hand with 25 remaining. The Jays enter on a hot streak, sweeping Seattle over the weekend and outscoring the Mariners 19-4. Cleveland went 8-2 in their last 10, but dropped 2 of 3 to Kansas City despite an 11-1 blowout win on Sunday. Looking ahead, Toronto moves on to face Kansas City and the A's after this series. Felix Auger-Aliassime won his opening match at the U.S. Open in New York. Denis Shapovalov and Leila Fernandez play their next matches tomorrow. Over in FIBA World Cup qualifying, Team Canada stayed perfect, holding off Argentina 97-92 to push their Group F record to 8-0. Belleville's 16-year-old phenom, Isaac Kerr, has defended his national title. Kerr captured gold at the Bulls Canada U18 Youth Championships, solidifying his spot among the nation's best. He also brought home silver in the Forster pairs alongside Rebecca Kuhn. On the diamonds, the Tiendanega Cardinals fight for survival tonight in Melrose, looking to force Game 7 against the Rhino Lining Rockies, who hold a 3-2 series lead. First pitch is set for 7 p.m. Meanwhile, the Reed Young Guns forced their own Game 7 last night, topping Ewan's pole line 5-2. Ben Buxton provided the heroics, breaking a 2-2 tie in the bottom of the seventh with a dramatic walk-off 3-run homer. That deciding game goes Wednesday. And that's sports.
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0: 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Wind light, becoming east 10 knots this evening, then veering to southeast 10 overnight. Wind veering to south 10 tomorrow morning, becoming variable 10 knots tomorrow afternoon. Waves, a half meter or less.
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618 CJBQ, Brian DeCare in on a Tuesday morning. Now, September the 1st there. Get your motor running out on the road there with Tom Cochran. Life is a highway. Before that, Club Nouveau and Lean on Me. Yes, say we are into September, and it won't be long. We'll hold off in saying once the weather changes, but it is a fundraiser that is happening, and just let you know about it a day ahead of time here. For of course, with winter next around the corner, but of course, first we got to end up summer and get into fall. But to let you know, Triangle Fluid Controls Limited, our Manufacturing the Warmth, Keep Kids Warm program, and to help keep local kids warm. And they are going to endeavor to raise some funds to help provide winter outerwear for children in our community. Their goal is $1,000. They have a barbecue lunch fundraiser on the go, and that is tomorrow at their patio gazebo, Triangle Fluid Controls at 399 College East in Belleville. That's from 11:30 to 1:30 until sold out. So come on out, purchase a lunch for just $5 and support a great cause. Again, it's happening tomorrow from 11:30 till 1, and it is the Manufacturing Warmth, helping local kids keep warm this winter. Well, the Toronto Blue Jays, speaking of keeping warm, are actually hoping to keep things hot. Yeah, they just swept, of course, Seattle on the weekend, and now they begin a three-game set in Cleveland, just 1.5 back of the Guardians, who hold that third and final

0: or is risk of a thunderstorm and humid, and the high 27 for Wednesday. Right now, 20 degrees, but feels like 28 at CJBQ.
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Doobie Brothers taking it to the streets. 800 CJBQ 626. And of course, news ahead. Liberals make a by-election sweep. Alana Cameron will have more coming up shortly. Here's Patricia Conroy.

0: Good morning. Chance of showers, some sunny periods this afternoon. The high 26 degrees and humid. Right now, it's 20. The Humidex 28. I'm Eleni Cameron with your CJBQ News Update, brought to you by DynaCare Laboratory and Health Services Center, now open in Belleville. 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
0: Prime Minister Mark Carney's Liberals swept Monday's trio of by-elections, including picking up a seat from the Conservatives in Quebec. Daniel Gobet will represent Chicoutimi-Lafleur to grow Carney's narrow majority in Parliament. Liberal Tanvir Genoise won Toronto's Beaches East York by taking nearly 56% of the vote. His NDP rival Shannon Devine finished in second place with a 26% showing. British Columbia's riding of North Vancouver Capilano was handily won by longtime Liberal political staffer Braden Cayley. One person injured following a crash in southern Napanee last night. Around 6 p.m., emergency crews responded to Highway 33 between County Roads 8 and 1 for a single-vehicle collision involving a dump truck. The roadway was closed for several hours for an investigation and cleanup. No word on charges at this time. A proposed zoning change in Quinte West could clear the way for a new home for Lang and Fetter Ford. Property owner Aaron Lang is seeking to rezone land at County Road 40 and Old Highway 2 for the dealership's relocation. The move would depend on connecting the site to municipal water and sewer services. Quinte West Council will hold a public meeting September 17th with residents invited to attend in person or online. Two legal organizations are welcoming a judge's decision to suspend Ontario's new cash bail system until the conclusion of a court date. The Canadian Civil Liberties Association and the Criminal Lawyers Association were granted an injunction yesterday as part of their constitutional challenge to bail rules that took effect last month. The rules require people accused of a crime to pay a security deposit within 2 days of their release. The groups argue they infringe on federal jurisdiction and make it harder for people to get bail, while the province says it's an administrative change that doesn't affect whether people are released on bail. And a Las Vegas jury has found Dwayne Kifidi Davis guilty of first-degree murder in the 1996 killing of rap icon Tupac Shakur. Prosecutors proved Davis masterminded the drive-by shooting, obtained the gun, and later bragged about the plot in media interviews and a tell-all memoir. Davis pleaded not guilty, claiming his past statements were fabrications meant for clout and money. Legal analyst Channel Lloyd says the defendant's own words ultimately sealed his fate.
2: No one forced him to do it. He did it himself. He voluntarily made these statements. So it's very hard to go back and to say, well, I did all of that and it was all a lie.
0: It took jurors less than 3 hours to reach the verdict Monday, ending a cold case that went unsolved for three decades. Food and household goods companies in Canada say they're seeing a surge in demand as Canadians prioritize shopping local amid the ongoing trade dispute. Despite the strain of higher prices at the grocery store, they say many shoppers across the country are going out of their way to buy Canadian-made products. Kathleen Chapman, president of Avenco Limited, says the Bowmanville supplier of parchment paper has been slammed by U.S. tariffs. The company, whose customer base was nearly 40% in the U.S., was initially affected by U.S. tariffs on European goods as it sources raw parchment paper in France, and now it faces an additional 50% tariff because its product is prepared and converted in Canada. But she says Canadians have reached out to offer support and order directly from the company, sending its direct-to-consumer orders from about 20 in the last 2 years to hundreds in the week since new U.S. tariffs came into effect. And that's news. CJBQ Radar weather. Cloud today with a chance of showers or a thunderstorm, but Kevin Williams says there should be some sunny periods this afternoon. The high 26 and humid. Partly cloudy tonight, the low 18 remaining humid. Cloudy, chance of showers, a risk of a thunderstorm, and a humid high of 27 degrees tomorrow. And looking ahead to Thursday, sun cloud, chance of showers in the morning, another high of 27. Right now it's 20, Humidex 28. 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
3: I'm Brian DeCare. The Toronto Blue Jays are on the road tonight, opening a pivotal 9-game trip against the Cleveland Guardians. Toronto sits just a game and a half behind Cleveland for the final American League wild card spot, though the Guardians hold a game in hand with 25 remaining. The Jays enter on a hot streak, sweeping Seattle over the weekend and outscoring the Mariners 19-4. Cleveland went 8-2 in their last 10, but dropped 2 of 3 to Kansas City despite an 11-1 blowout win on Sunday. Looking ahead, Toronto moves on to face Kansas City and the A's after this series. Felix Auger-Aliassime won his opening match at the U.S. Open in New York. Denis Shapovalov and Leyla Fernandez play their next matches tomorrow. Over in FIBA World Cup qualifying, Team Canada stayed perfect, holding off Argentina 97-92 to push their Group F record to 8-0. Belleville's 16-year-old phenom, Isaac Kerr, has defended his national title. Kerr captured gold at the Bulls Canada U18 Youth Championships, solidifying his spot among the nation's best. He also brought home silver in the Forster pairs alongside Rebecca Kuhn. On the diamonds, the Tyendinaga Cardinals fight for survival tonight in Melrose, looking to force Game 7 against the Rhino Lining Rockies, who hold a 3-2 series lead. First pitch is set for 7 p.m. Meanwhile, the Reed Young Guns forced their own Game 7 last night, topping Ewan's pole line 5-2. Ben Buxton provided the heroics, breaking a 2-2 tie in the bottom of the seventh with a dramatic walk-off 3-run homer. That deciding game goes Wednesday. And that's sports.
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5: Hi, I'm Carson Arthur. It's time for a Take It Outside Minute on 800-CJBQ. This is a great time of year to add a tree into your space. It's never been so important. The global tree canopy continues to decline with a loss of 73.4 million acres in 2016. This is roughly the size of New Zealand, and it's more than 51% increase over 2015. Now, Canada plays a big part in these numbers, as we have almost 9% of the world's forests. As homeowners, planting trees in our space or replacing dead or damaged trees just makes sense on so many levels. Trees help reduce energy consumption due to the increased protection from the elements that a mature tree provides. They also help us breathe by their ability to remove CO2 from the air that we need. They even add property value, with online experts showing a mature tree which increases your home's value by more than 3%. So with all of these motivating factors, maybe this is the time to start replacing our natural urban forests.
4: Brian DeCare on 800-CJBQ.

0: That's Frankie and the Knockouts, one called Sweetheart on CJBQ 642. Hey, it's a brand new month. Flip that calendar page up. We're looking at the 1st of September. A good Tuesday morning to you. Time for a check on the weather with Kevin Williams, and it is brought to you by Crozier Heating and Air, a breath of fresh air for over 25 years. Get a free quote at CrozierHeating.com, and I say good morning to you, Kevin.
1: Hello, Brian. Good morning, and a good morning to all. How are you, my friend?
0: Yeah, doing all right. Keeping dry at this point there. I guess we got a little rain, and as we're just chatting off the air, yes, it is a muggy start to the day, so humidity still with us.
1: Absolutely. Oh, and it's going to be sticking around. Actually, it's going to be building a little bit over the next 24 hours, Brian. So it's air that you wear is back here in September. We're now back to a pattern that is going to feel a little more like August. So go figure. But we do have some showers this morning as you're heading out the door. Not too much activity locally now. We certainly had some rain overnight. But as I look at radar as we're having this conversation, a couple of sprinkles in the county. But as you work north, widespread showers. Well, north, Cloyne through Marmara, got a pretty heavy shower thunderstorm showing up. Looks like it's just, it's approaching Havelock, just north and west of Havelock. So I want you to still be alert out there this morning, but I think this activity will become widely scattered, and I actually think there'll be a little sun poking through at times today, but it's going to be, warm and humid. We do it again tomorrow, but Brian, we're still bullish on a front coming through Thursday in its wake. It's going to pave the way for some nice weather as we head toward the big weekend. So some good news there. But in the meantime, and in the short term, again, plan on a couple of scattered morning showers and a rumble. Again, a lot of activity up north right now. And that activity will tend to fade. And then we'll see a little sun try to break through that cloud cover. But popping up another shower storm this afternoon, I can't rule it out. It's going to be a muggy day, as we said, with a high temperature of 26. But again, as I said, don't be surprised when you see some sun poking through those clouds today as well. Then tonight, partly cloudy, muggy and buggy, patchy fog forms, low 18. But tomorrow, warm, humid, variable clouds, some sun, risk of a shower, a thunderstorm, the high 27. Thursday, chance of a morning shower, then partly sunny, 27. Right now, looks nice Friday, heading toward the weekend. Brian?
0: Alrighty, thank you very much, Kevin, and enjoy your Tuesday.
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0: Right now, 20 feels like 28 degrees at 800 CJBQ.
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0: It's Jason Blaine rocking my boot. Yeah, check those boots, check those shoes. If you're going out for a walk or a jog there, take those pebbles out, stones, whatever irritants there. It'll make life a little more enjoyable for you, a little more comfortable walk as far as that goes. And don't forget to take your umbrella along this morning. Got a little rain happening, and we're going to look at a humid one today. 26 your high. It's 20 degrees right now, 28 with the humidity. Hey, coming up now that we're into September, celebrating 174 years, coming up September 11th through the 13th. Come on out and enjoy the Warkworth Fall Fair. Blue Jeans and Country Dreams is the theme, and they've got lots of music happening. And hey, it says here you could win a vehicle there as well, and they have pancake breakfast, and of course a whole lot going on with music from Pat Kelleher, Foxy Music, it says here, and Blue Rigby's will be performing. Hot Diggity Dogs, and that's always fun for the whole family to take in. And of course lots of shows as far as agriculture goes, and a beer garden, and it's all happening again. Check it out. And workworthfair.com is the place to go online. Well, Felix Auger-Aliassime of Montreal, and Leila Fernandez of Laval, Quebec, and Denis Shapovalov of Richmond Hill are through to the second round at the U.S. Open. Little tennis happening, of course, in New York City. So that's all good news. More music on the way on CJBQ.
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Huey Lewis, Sam the News, but it's all right. It's a Monday. It's a Tuesday is what it is. It's a new month. That's what it is. It's the month of September, so flip that calendar page up. News on the way. Lana Cameron, liberal sweep in by-elections yesterday. She'll have that and more. It's the band, Life is a Carnival, the name of this one. And

0: Good morning. Showers, maybe a thunderstorm, but some sunny breaks this afternoon. The high 26 and humid. Currently it's 20 and feels like 28. I'm Eleni Cameron with your CJBQ News Update, brought to you by Mapledale Cheese Factory. Satisfy your Mapledale cheese craving today. Highway 37, 10 minutes north of the 401.
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0: The Liberals went 3-for-3 in Monday's federal by-elections. Danielle Gobet will represent Quebec's Chicoutimi-Lafleur riding, snatching a previously conservative-held seat for Prime Minister Mark Carney's narrow majority. Liberal Tanveer Shanawaz won Toronto's Beaches East York after previously running the constituency office for former MP Nate Erskine-Smith. And in British Columbia, longtime Liberal political staffer Braden Cayley will represent the riding of North Vancouver-Capilano after taking over 58% of the vote. Conservatives came a distant second in BC and finished in third place in both Chicoutimi and Toronto. Three people facing serious drug and weapons charges after police raided a Trenton home Thursday evening. OPP officers executed a search warrant on George Street, seizing a firearm, a crossbow, cash, and suspected cocaine. Campbellford resident Andrea Pelrine, along with Zachary and Tara Dixon of Quinte West, face multiple trafficking and illegal weapons offenses. Tara Dixon was released with a future court date. Pelrine and Zachary Dixon held for bail hearings. Belleville police have arrested a man they were seeking for multiple warrants. During a traffic stop on Moira Street West Saturday, officers found the suspect as a passenger in the vehicle. 38-year-old Michael Cornwell Goddard of Belleville faces charges of assault, assault with a weapon, two counts of failure to comply with a probation order, possession of a weapon for a dangerous purpose, and mischief under $5,000. He was held for a bail hearing. A proposed zoning change in Quinte West could pave the way for a new location for a long-standing car dealership. Property owner Aaron Lang is requesting a rezoning for the northwest corner of County Road 40 and Old Highway 2. It would make for a new location for Lang and Fetter Ford, though actual construction would hinge on connecting to municipal water and sewer. The current location is near the downtown of Trenton. However, the dealership has had to store vehicles off-site due to limited space. Quinte West Council will host a public meeting Thursday, September 17th. Residents are invited to attend in person or online. More at quintenews.com. Well, thousands of kids and families are gearing up for a big day tomorrow. It's back to school. And as John Spitters tells us, just about everyone needs to focus on safety.
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0: Finally, all of Marineland's whales have now left the former Niagara Falls tourist attraction. The park has completed the largest collective move of captive whales the world has ever seen, shipping 30 belugas and 4 dolphins to 5 different aquariums in recent weeks. With the final move of 6 belugas to U.S. aquariums yesterday, there are no captive whales or dolphins left in Canada. Sources tell the Canadian press a deal is in place to sell the park's land, conditional upon the removal of its animals. And that's news. Get the latest news anytime at quintenews.com. 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
5: CJBQ Radar Weather.
6: Here's our forecast for the Quinte area. It'll be a warm and humid day today. There'll be another shower or a thunderstorm in spots this morning. Otherwise, the cloud cover will break for some sun at times today. The afternoon, though, there's a chance of another shower or a thunderstorm, the high 26. Partly cloudy and humid tonight, some patchy fog will reform, the low 18. Tomorrow, warm and humid, variable clouds, some sun. Good chance of a shower or thunderstorm, the high 27. Thursday morning shower, then partly sunny, the high 27. From the CJBQ Radar Weather Center, I'm Kevin Williams.
3: Right now it's 20, feels like 28 degrees at 800 CJBQ.
5: Quinty's on-time traffic.
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7: It's a clear drive on the 401 in both directions. Belleville and Trenton Streets still look good. Highway 62 and 37 are moving well, and Highway 49 is clear in both directions. I'm not seeing any construction-related delays yet. Just keep in mind we are dealing with wet road conditions. 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With the latest traffic, I'm Antonia Altamonte.
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3: I'm Brian DeCare. It's a big night in Cleveland as the Toronto Blue Jays kick off a crucial nine-game road trip with major playoff implications. The Jays hit the road riding high on a three-game win streak, fresh off a dominant weekend sweep of Seattle, where they outscored the Mariners 19-4. Now, Toronto looks to gain ground on the Guardians. Cleveland holds a slender one-and-a-half-game lead over the Jays for the final American League wildcard spot, with one game in hand and 25 left to play. Jacob DeGrom allowed a second-inning single in seven shutout innings, and the Texas Rangers beat the visiting Athletics 8-1 on Monday, tying them with Toronto for one-and-a-half games back of Cleveland. 16-year-old Belleville lawn bowler Isaac Kerr made history in Vancouver this month as the youngest combined age team ever to medal at the Bowls Canada Major Men's Fours Championship. Skipping a team of young talent including Caden Carter, Jacob Hyatt, and Decker Lai, Kerr led his squad to a landmark bronze medal finish against the country's elite adult competitors. The Vancouver podium finish capped off a remarkable August run that also saw Kerr successfully defend his national U18 singles title. With multiple national titles now on his resume, the local phenom has firmly established himself as a rising star in Canadian lawn bowling. The Tyendinaga Cardinals are in Melrose tonight looking to force a decisive Game 7. They're trailing the Rhino Lining Rockies 3-2, with the Rockies needing just one more win to punch their ticket to the championship. First pitch is set for 7 p.m. Meanwhile, the Reed Young Guns have already kept their season alive. Reed topped Ewan's pole line 5-2 last night to officially push their series to a seventh game. Ben Buxton provided the heroics, breaking a 2-2 tie in the bottom of the seventh with a dramatic walk-off three-run homer. That deciding Game 7 between Reed and Ewens goes tomorrow night in Melrose. Canadian tennis star Félix Auger-Aliassime is off to a strong start in New York. Auger-Aliassime won his opening round singles match in the U.S. Open last night. Meanwhile, Canadians Denis Shapovalov and Leila Fernandez are scheduled to play their second round matches tomorrow. Start times for those matches have not yet been announced. In men's FIBA qualifying action, Canada scored a 97-92 win over Argentina last night in Quebec City. Canada improves to 8-0 atop Group F, while Argentina slips to 6-2. Rams legend Aaron Donald is back from retirement. The defensive tackle signed a one-year, $20 million deal with the team over the weekend. ESPN senior football insider Adam Schefter says the Rams were somewhat surprised by Donald's decision.
9: They thought, this is not going to work out. He may not be coming back. That was the feeling within the organization. There were doubts that had crept into their thinking, and they definitely were not convinced that he was coming back. And lo and behold, an hour later, he announces on Instagram that he is returning.
3: Insider Adam Schefter. That's sports.
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0: Eddie Rabbit out there in the rain there, driving my life away. CJBQ, Brian DeCare, 713. It's the 1st of September, and the weather is showing that, yes, it is a rainy morning out there, cloudy, and we have showers and risk of a thunderstorm. Should clear up and then somewhat get some sunny periods by this afternoon, but a humidity factor for today for sure. 26 your high, partly cloudy and humid. 18 the overnight low, and cloudy to start for your midweek Wednesday. Chance of showers, risk of a thunderstorm, and continuing with the humid conditions. 27 the high for Wednesday. Right now 20, already feels like 28 degrees. Well, it's a big weekend coming up. This weekend, of course, not only is it Labor Day, but at Presque Isle Park, the Friends of Presque Isle, it is Monarchs and Migrants Weekend. So join the staff there and have some fun. An excellent opportunity to learn about the fall migration of birds, butterflies, and insects. And so that'll be on. They have a little fundraising barbecue. That's for the season at the amphitheater on this Saturday, 11:30 to 1 o'clock. And let's see there. They'll have a kids program, but it's all happening. Again, it's Monarchs and Migrants Weekend at Presque Isle Park. So check it out at their website, friendsofpresqueisle.on.ca will do it. Well, coming up, it's birthdays and anniversaries with the birthday bash. And speaking of birthdays, yeah, I mean, I guess we're obviously at a point in history where people are living longer, and you maybe kind of wonder what are certain people's secrets to living to such a ripe old age, say as 100. Well, 100 year old from Southern California credits eating a hot dog and drinking a Diet Coke. Yep, her name is Frida, and she has that, a dog and a Diet Coke, every night for dinner. And she recently celebrated her 100th birthday with the meal in a video posted by her daughter and caretaker Queen. And Frida, by the way, says she likes her hot dog with mustard and some chopped onions. Again, it's the birthday bash next on CJBQ.
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0: And away we go with birthday bash of Tuesday. It is September the 1st, and leading it off here, it says, wishing Justin Lux a happy birthday today, love, from and best wishes, by the way, from Cora, Maggie, Clayton, Darla, and the Downey, sending their best your way. Well, it reads, happy birthday, Brian Miller. Belleville, have a happy one from family and friends and the Loyalist Alumni Gang on your special day today. Happy birthday, it reads, to Dave DeWall of Trenton, turning double digits, the big 5-5 today. Dave is the most amazing husband, dad, and grandpa, it says, that any family could have. Enjoy your day. We love you, and that's love from your wife, Tracy, the kids and their spouses, Zach and Allie, Elijah and Nika, and Noah and Kayla, Isaiah and Morgan, Gabrielle and Sebastian, and all your grandkids, namely Myra, Miles, Levi, Quinn, Alea, Finn, Jace, and Sam. Wishing you the best, Dave. Happy first birthday, it reads, to Briggs Prevost, and that's love from Mom and Papa, and we have Aunt Haley, Uncle Mark, Berkeley, Bo, and Brady. And an anniversary wish, it says, to the best partner around. It says happy birthday or happy anniversary, Al Brooks. And that says here, love you always from Donna. Well, if you're celebrating today, you're celebrating it right along with these folk on our celebrity list. Comedian actress, she appeared, of course, in Rona Martin's Laughing back in the 60s there, and among the movies, of course, starring with Dolly Parton and Jane Fonda in 9 to 5. Lily Tomlin is 87 today. Singer Barry Gibb of the Bee Gees fame is Barry Gibb is 80 today. We have talk show host Phil McGraw, otherwise known as Dr. Phil, at 76. From the Miami Sound Machine, and a great voice there from singer Gloria Estefan. She is 69. We'll hear from them in just a moment. We have country singer Angelina Presley of the Pistol Annies, the Big 5-0. Down east from Halifax, NHL All-Star with Colorado, Nathan MacKinnon turns 31. And this actress playing the character, of course, in a few Spider-Man movies with Tom Holland playing the character MJ. Actress, singer, and dancer Zendaya Coleman, that's her full name, otherwise known as Zendaya, is 30 today. And some folk from the past here, born in 1875, gave the world the Tarzan of the Apes. Author Edgar Rice Burroughs was born on this date, as was heavyweight boxing champ Rocky Marciano. Country singer Boxcar Willie, born in 1931, and in 1933, Conway Twitty, country singer born again. His real name, of course, Harold.

Gloria Estefan, the birthday gal today, and that's Turn the Beat Around. It is 7:26, heading on up to news time. It was a big night for the Liberals last night. They captured all three federal by-elections, and that includes a previously conservative-held riding in Quebec. And we'll have Alana Cameron along. She'll have that and more taking us around to news time. It's Heart of Hearts, Great Big C, 800-CJBQ.

0: Good morning. Might see some showers or a thunderstorm today, but hopefully some sunny breaks later on. Going up to 26. Right now, it's 20 degrees. I'm Eleni Cameron with your CJBQ News Update. 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
0: Prime Minister Mark Carney's Liberals have swept all three of Monday's federal by-elections, expanding their narrow majority. Daniel Gobet flipped the Quebec riding of Chicoutimi-Lafleur from the Conservatives, while Tanvir Shanawaz comfortably held Toronto's Beaches East York. In British Columbia, longtime political staffer Braden Cayley dominated North Vancouver Capilano, capturing over 58% of the vote. The Conservatives finished a distant second in BC and trailed in third place in both the Quebec and Toronto ridings. An ongoing police investigation in Quinte West has resulted in the arrest of three individuals and the seizure of illegal weapons and drugs. OPP specialized units executed a search warrant at a George Street residence in Trenton last Thursday, uncovering cash, suspected cocaine, a firearm, and a crossbow. Police have charged 30-year-old Andrea Pelrine, 30-year-old Zachary Dixon, and 53-year-old Tara Dixon with numerous offenses, including possession for the purpose of trafficking. While Tara Dixon was released pending a future Belleville court date, the other two accused were held in custody for bail. Belleville police have arrested a 31-year-old local man following a threat investigation in the city's West End. Officers responded late Saturday afternoon after a caller allegedly contacted dispatchers and threatened a woman known to him. Following a quick investigation at the scene, police located and arrested the suspect. He faces charges of uttering threats to cause death or bodily harm and breaching a recognizance order and was held for a bail hearing. Canada is rushing $5 million in emergency aid and 10 officials to Nepal following devastating flooding along the Chinese border. Foreign Affairs Minister Anita Anand confirms 30 Canadians and permanent residents are among the more than 4,400 people still missing. The combined death toll across Nepal and China has now topped 1,000. Emergency crews are working around the clock, racing to rescue hundreds of workers trapped inside mud-filled hydropower tunnels. The union representing nearly 19,000 Canadian auto workers set to open contract talks with Stellantis today, marking the final round of its bargaining with the Detroit Three.
2: The talks come against the backdrop of U.S. tariffs battering automakers, and as U.S. President Donald Trump threatens to hike levies on all vehicles, auto parts, and steel from Canada to 50% beginning January 1st. Last month, the union said it received notice that Stellantis was considering the closure and sale of its Brampton assembly plant, which has been idled since 2023. Unifor has already ratified new collective agreements with Ford and General Motors. Michelle Zedekian, The Canadian Press, Toronto.
0: And a top official says U.S. President Donald Trump contacted Apple directly to change the name of Lake Ontario to Lake America.
3: Interior Secretary Doug Burgum told Fox Business that the body of water's name may change on Apple Maps very soon. Trump signed an executive order last week to rename the Great Lake as tensions between the two countries escalated after trade talks broke down. Google Maps updated its service to show Lake America for users in the United States over the weekend. Users in Canada will still see it displayed as Lake Ontario on Google Maps. Trump spent much of the weekend posting about the name change on social media and making inaccurate claims about Canada. Malone, The Canadian Press, Washington.
0: And that's news. CJBQ Radar Weather. Kevin Williams forecast. A cloudy day. Chance of showers at the risk of a thunderstorm, but some sunny periods through the afternoon. A humid high of 26. Partly cloudy and humid tonight with the low 18. Tomorrow, cloudy. Chance of showers or a thunderstorm. The high 27. Still humid. Sun and cloud on Thursday. Chance of showers earlier in the day. The high again 27. Right now it's 20 degrees. 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
4: I'm Brian DeCare. The Toronto Blue Jays are on the road tonight, opening a pivotal 9-game trip against the Cleveland Guardians. Toronto sits just a game and a half behind Cleveland for the final American League wild card spot, though the Guardians hold a game in hand with 25 remaining. The Jays enter on a hot streak, sweeping Seattle over the weekend and outscoring the Mariners 19-4. Cleveland went 8-2 in their last 10, but dropped 2 of 3 to Kansas City despite an 11-1 blowout win on Sunday. Looking ahead, Toronto moves on to face Kansas City and the A's after this series. Felix Auger-Aliassime won his opening match at the U.S. Open in New York. Denis Shapovalov and Leyla Fernandez play their next matches tomorrow. Over in FIBA World Cup qualifying, Team Canada stayed perfect, holding off Argentina 97-92 to push their Group F record to 8-0. Belleville's 16-year-old phenom, Isaac Kerr, has defended his national title. Kerr captured gold at the Bowls Canada U18 Youth Championships, solidifying his spot among the nation's best. He also brought home silver in the Forster pairs alongside Rebecca Kuhn. On the diamonds, the Tiendanega Cardinals fight for survival tonight in Melrose, looking to force Game 7 against the Rhino Lining Rockies, who hold a 3-2 series lead. First pitch is set for 7 p.m. Meanwhile, the Reed Young Guns forced their own Game 7 last night, topping Ewan's pole line 5-2. Ben Buxton provided the heroics, breaking a 2-2 tie in the bottom of the seventh with a dramatic walk-off 3-run homer. That deciding game goes Wednesday. And that's sports.
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0: 50s hometown radio and living inside myself, Montreal's Gino Vanelli. It is 7:44. It's a rainy Tuesday, 1st of September, and time for a look at the radar weather with Kevin Williams, and it is brought to you this hour by Eastern Overhead Doors. 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And I say good morning to Kevin Williams.
1: Hey, Brian, thank you, and good morning. And a good morning to all. It was a wet night last night. We're still tracking some showers and storms around this morning, mainly north of town, a few sprinkles in town. But the expectation is it's going to be a fair amount of rain-free time today. You'll even see a little sun poking through that overcast at times. But we're in a very humid air mass. We're back to that air that you wear here on the 1st of September, first day of meteorological fall, and that stickiness is going to stick around for a couple days, but move on out where it looks like some nice weather heading toward the weekend. So the call for today, a couple of morning showers, even a heavier thunderstorm in spots, especially up north. After that, cloud cover will break for some sun at times today. Another pop-up shower storm is a risk this afternoon. It's going to be a humid and warm day, the high 26. Partly cloudy tonight, little muggy, little buggy. Some fog will form, the low 18. But tomorrow, warm and sticky, variable clouds, some sun, shower, thunderstorm or two in the area, the high 27. Thursday, a morning shower, then partly sunny and a high of 27. From the CJBQ Radar Weather Center, I'm meteorologist Kevin Williams.
0: Right now, it's 20 degrees at 800 CJBQ.
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0: Beagles and Desperado, 800 CJBQ, 750, Brian DeCare, and it is a Tuesday morning now, the 1st of September. Well, I mentioned on the birthday bash from down east there, Halifax, Nathan MacKinnon of the Colorado Avalanche celebrating today. But celebrating, I guess, even a bigger way, teammate and defenseman Cale Makar. Wow, he says he's welcoming the pressure that comes with becoming the highest paid player in NHL history. Yep, on the weekend, Makar signed an 8-year, $163 million deal, and that's worth $20.4 million a season. Although, also on the birthday list, of course, Lily Tomlin, you might remember her from Rowan and Martin's Laugh-In. A lot of great characters that she provided on that program, including, of course, Ernestine, the telephone operator. And in this little bit, she places a call to Russia.
1: One ringy dingy. Two ringy dingies. A gracious good afternoon. Have I reached the party to whom I am speaking? Is this Premier Alexei Kosygin of the USSR? Good. This is Miss Ernestine Tomlin of the AT&T. No, that's not a country. No, we're much bigger than that. The telephone company. Yes, and we just want to be sure that the line from the White House to the Kremlin is working. What? Oh, it's not working on you. Oh, dear. I bet around the Kremlin you're just the life of the party. Phone company liberty there. Pardon me. Yes, I do. I do know quite a bit about Russia. What do I think of Lenin and Marx? Well, John Lennon's a little dull, but Groucho's hysterical.
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3: Are you overwhelmed by tasks, people, and things? Maybe minimalism can help. I'm Dr. Julie Galthorpe with In the Moment. Minimalism, a term often associated with home design and decluttering, encompasses much more when it comes to a lifestyle change that benefits mental health. Minimalism is a lifestyle practice that commits to identifying what truly matters and having the courage to let the rest go. By removing unnecessary distractions, we free up our time and energy to focus on the things that bring us true fulfillment. In essence, minimalism embraces the principle that less is more. Simplifying our lives is the core of minimalism. It's about reducing the number of possessions we have and shifting our focus to what truly matters. We declutter not only our physical spaces, but also our minds. Minimalism encourages us to seek connection, love, kindness, and a deep appreciation for nature. It's about having as little evidence of our presence as possible instead of making a big mark on the earth. Research indicates that minimalism is associated with reduced stress levels and improved well-being. So, how can we start embracing a minimalist lifestyle? Ask yourself what you're holding on to, things that no longer serve you. Challenge the attachment of emotional value to objects. Clear clutter and reduce consumption of material goods. Instead, prioritize experiences. 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For further information, please follow Galthorpe Therapists on all social media or reach out to us through our website at drjuliegalthorperSW.com.
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0: It's 8 o'clock with Eastern Ontario's most listened to newscast, 800 CJBQ. Now for the day's top headlines.
1: Good morning. Some showers, maybe even a thunderstorm today, but also some afternoon sunny periods. A humid high of 26 expected. Right now, it's 19. I'm Elena Cameron with your CJBQ News Update. 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
1: A single vehicle crash involving a dump truck sent one person to hospital in southern Napanee last evening. First responders rushed to Highway 33 between County Roads 8 and 1 shortly after 6 p.m. The busy stretch of road remained closed for several hours while crews cleared the scene and conducted an investigation. Police have not yet announced if any charges will be laid. An ongoing police investigation in Quinte West has resulted in the arrest of three people and the seizure of illegal drugs and weapons. OPP specialized units executed a search warrant at a George Street residence in Trenton last Thursday, uncovering cash, suspected cocaine, a firearm, and a crossbow. Police have charged 30-year-old Andrea Pellrine, 30-year-old Zachary Dixon, and 53-year-old Tara Dixon with numerous offenses, including possession for the purpose of trafficking. While Tara Dixon was released pending a future Belleville court date, the other two accused were held in custody for bail. The Liberals went 3 for 3 in Monday's federal by-elections.
3: Daniel Gobet will represent Quebec's Chicoutimi-Lefroy riding, snatching a previously conservative-held riding to add another parliamentary seat to Prime Minister Mark Carney's narrow majority. Liberal Tanveer Shahnawaz won Toronto's Beaches East York after previously running the constituency office for former MP Nate Erskine-Smith.
4: I've never left this riding. Let's get to work. Thank you very much.
3: And in British Columbia, longtime Liberal political staffer Braden Cayley will represent the riding of North Vancouver-Capilano after taking over 58% of the vote there.
5: Might be the strongest Liberal by-election result in over 100 years in BC.
3: Conservatives came a distant second in BC and finished in third place in both Chicoutimi and Toronto. Karen Rebo, The Canadian Press.
1: Desperate search efforts are underway in Nepal after catastrophic flooding along the Chinese border claimed more than 1,000 lives. Ottawa is sending $5 million in aid and a team of 10 officials as 30 Canadians remain unaccounted for. Foreign Affairs Minister Anita Anand says they're among more than 4,400 people still missing across the region. The focus now turns to buried hydropower sites where rescue crews are trying to dig out hundreds of trapped workers. The union representing nearly 19,000 Canadian auto workers is set to open contract talks with Stellantis today, marking the final round of its bargaining with the Detroit Three. Unifor has already ratified new collective agreements with Ford Motor Company and General Motors this summer, with current deals set to expire September 20th. Unifor typically uses pattern bargaining for its auto sector negotiations, setting terms it hopes to replicate with other companies. Last month, the union said it received notice that Stellantis was considering the closure and sale of its Brampton assembly plant, which has been idle since 2023. Montreal's public transit agency is telling employees they can no longer prey on workplace property as parts of Quebec's new secularism law come into effect today. The Quebec government adopted a law in April that prohibits prayer rooms in public institutions, which include colleges, universities, and transit agencies. Canadian Press reporter David Augustine explains.
6: The law also bans public prayer without explicit municipal consent. The Société de Transport de Montréal says it has 4 rooms that employees can use for silent activities, such as mediation and yoga, but can no longer be used for prayer. The agency says signs have been posted outside the rooms to remind people of the ban, and says supervisors who witness religious practices should address the matter with the employee.
1: A spokesperson for the National Council of Canadian Muslims says the new law undercuts Quebecers' religious freedoms while sowing division in the province. A proposed zoning change in Quinte West could clear the way for a new home for Lang and Fetter Ford. Property owner Aaron Lang, seeking to rezone land at County Road 40 and Old Highway 2 for the dealership's relocation. The move would depend on connecting the site to municipal water and sewer services. Quinte West Council is holding a public meeting September 17th. Residents invited to attend in person or online. There's more info at quintenews.com. Thousands of kids and families gearing up for a big day tomorrow. It's back to school for just about all students locally, and authorities are asking everyone to focus on safety. The driving scene, of course, changes drastically every September as those big yellow school buses are back on the roads. Police are reminding drivers to slow down because kids will be out and about, not always thinking about where they should be in their excitement. More importantly, all drivers must stop when buses flash their overhead red warning lights. There's other back-to-school safety tips at quintenews.com. Google's updated its Maps application to rename Lake Ontario Lake America for users in the United States, but some in Canada are seeing the change, too. Details from Jason White.
7: Some Canadians are seeing Lake America displayed on some online maps despite Google's promises. Ontario's power utility apologized yesterday after its outage map called the body of water Lake America. Hydro One blames its third-party mapping service and says it's working to correct the error.
1: U.S. President Donald Trump signed an executive order to rename the Great Lake in the midst of the trade war with Canada. Now, food and household good companies in Canada say they're actually seeing a surge in demand as Canadians prioritize shopping local amid the ongoing trade dispute.
8: Despite the strain of higher prices at the grocery store, they say many shoppers across the country are going out of their way to buy Canadian-made products. President of Avenco, Kathleen Chapman, says the Ontario supplier of parchment paper has been slammed by U.S. tariffs. First, the levies on European goods as it sources raw parchment paper in France, and now it faces an additional 50% tariff because its product is prepared and converted in Canada. The company's customer base was nearly 40% in the U.S. But Chapman says Canadians have reached out to offer support and order directly from the company. Brenda Molina Navidad, The Canadian Press.
1: President Trump has a message for Americans who oppose building data centers in their neighborhoods. Get out of the way, adding, quote, let data reign.
9: Republican Party officials warn data centers are the anchor hanging around Ohio Senator John Husted's neck and could cost Republicans the seat.
10: He's been called the face of data centers in Ohio.
9: And in Texas, the governor has now frozen data center projects. But President Trump argues this is a national security issue as the U.S. races China to further develop artificial intelligence. Trump saying China could not be happier with this anti-data center movement.
1: ABC's Sophie Flay. And it's happening more and more across the United States. Condo owners are seeing their HOA fees skyrocket.
9: Homeowner association fees are surging nationwide, largely because of skyrocketing insurance premiums blamed on extreme weather and natural disasters, and because of inflation, which has driven up contractor costs, prompting buildings to put off maintenance projects. Condo owners now struggling to figure out where to find the money.
1: ABC's Hannah Bata. And Zoe Cogger says two trips to the United States were going to be the highlight of her senior year in high school. The 16-year-old was set to go with fellow Edmonton students to the National High School Dance Festival in Pittsburgh and to Washington for an annual youth run. Cogger's among thousands of students across Canada whose school trip plans have been canceled or tweaked for this school year for various reasons, including global conflicts and uncertainty.
11: I think that obviously there's some merit to that. There is tension, especially with both of those trips being to the U.S. There's obviously complications there, but I think it's better to find a way to make it work because these experiences are so shaping of a high school experience and just a school experience. It is kind of disappointing that that is the end result.
1: The Edmonton Public Board said in a letter to parents in June that it doesn't take the cancellations lightly. And that's news. Get the latest news anytime at quintenews.com. 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
15: Here's our forecast for the Quinte area. It'll be a warm and humid day today. There'll be another shower or a thunderstorm in spots this morning. Otherwise, the cloud cover will break for some sun at times today. The afternoon, though, there's a chance of another shower or a thunderstorm, the high 26. Partly cloudy and humid tonight. Some patchy fog will reform, the low 18. Tomorrow, warm and humid, variable clouds, some sun. Good chance of a shower or thunderstorm, the high 27. Thursday morning shower, then partly sunny, the high 27. From the CJBQ Radar Weather Center, I'm Kevin Williams.
16: Right now, it's 19 degrees at 800 CJBQ.
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17: We still look good on Belleville and Trenton streets. Highway 62 and 37 look good from Highway 7 to the 401. The 401 is moving well in both directions. I'm not seeing any issues from Napanee or Brighton. And Highway 49 just has some construction-related volume building through Fish Lake Road to about Fawcett Avenue, but I'm not seeing any heavy delays yet. It's just stop and go through that stretch. 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With the latest traffic, I'm Antonia Altabonte.
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16: I'm Brian DeCare. It's a big night in Cleveland as the Toronto Blue Jays kick off a crucial 9-game road trip with major playoff implications. The Jays hit the road riding high on a 3-game win streak, fresh off a dominant weekend sweep of Seattle, where they outscored the Mariners 19-4. Now, Toronto looks to gain ground on the Guardians. Cleveland holds a slender 1.5-game lead over the Jays for the final American League wildcard spot, with 1 game in hand and 25 left to play. Jacob deGrom allowed a second-inning single in 7 shutout innings, and the Texas Rangers beat the visiting Athletics 8-1 on Monday, tying them with Toronto for 1.5 games back of Cleveland. 16-year-old Belleville lawn bowler Isaac Kerr made history in Vancouver this month as the youngest combined age team ever to medal at the Bowls Canada Major Men's Fours Championship. Skipping a team of young talent, including Caden Carter, Jacob Hyatt, and Decker Lai, Kerr led his squad to a landmark bronze medal finish against the country's elite adult competitors. The Vancouver podium finish capped off a remarkable August run that also saw Kerr successfully defend his national U18 singles title. With multiple national titles now on his resume, the local phenom has firmly established himself as a rising star in Canadian lawn bowling. The Tyendinaga Cardinals are in Melrose tonight looking to force a decisive Game 7. They're trailing the Rhino Lining Rockies 3-2, with the Rockies needing just one more win to punch their ticket to the championship. First pitch is set for 7 p.m. Meanwhile, the Reed Young Guns have already kept their season alive. Reed topped Ewan's pole line 5-2 last night to officially push their series to a 7th game. Ben Buxton provided the heroics, breaking a 2-2 tie in the bottom of the 7th with a dramatic walk-off 3-run homer. That deciding Game 7 between Reed and Ewens goes tomorrow night in Melrose. Canadian tennis star Felix Auger-Aliassime is off to a strong start in New York. Auger-Aliassime won his opening round singles match in the U.S. Open last night. Meanwhile, Canadians Denis Shapovalov and Leila Fernandez are scheduled to play their second round matches tomorrow. Start times for those matches have not yet been announced. In men's FIBA qualifying action, Canada scored a 97-92 win over Argentina last night in Quebec City. Canada improves to 8-0 atop Group F, while Argentina slips to 6-2. Rams legend Aaron Donald is back from retirement. The defensive tackle signed a one-year, $20 million deal with the team over the weekend. ESPN senior football insider Adam Schefter says the Rams were somewhat surprised by Donald's decision.
2: They thought, this is not going to work out. He may not be coming back. That was the feeling within the organization. There were doubts that had crept into their thinking, and they definitely were not convinced that he was coming back. And lo and behold, an hour later, he announces on Instagram that he is returning.
16: Insider Adam Schefter. That's sports.
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0: Little Night Fever for you, BG's 800-CJBQ, and singer Barry Gibb celebrating a birthday. Wow, milestone two at that, the big 8-0 today. So happy birthday to Barry Gibb. Well, we've had some rain earlier this morning, and I see it's kind of breaking up. Looks like the sun trying to break through as I look out the window now. And looking west, I see a very faint different color in the sky. It looks like a rainbow trying to appear, but it looks like it's disappearing almost as quickly as it's trying to appear. At any rate, that's nice to see. We've had rain this morning. Still chance of that. I guess we'll go with afternoon sunny periods there and humid, a high of 26. Right now, 19. We'll have a detailed look at your forecast in just a few. With Labor Day weekend coming up, it is the Rednersville Road Art Tour down in the county. It's on September 5th through the 7th, 10 to 5 each day, 20 artists, 9 locations, and what makes it great, of course, is that you can stick to the road itself, Rednersville Road. That's all you have to do, and just follow the different signs for the different artisans and their locations, or artists and their locations. So mark the date, again, September 5th through the 7th, the Rednersville Road Art Tour. Well, with all the brouhaha late with the renaming, of course, by Donald Trump of Lake Ontario to Lake America, there was a big to-do, of course, in a positive way. Great Canadian band Blue Rodeo, they were in Toronto on Saturday playing at the amphitheater, of course, down by the waterfront, and their song Hasn't Hit Me Yet contains the lyric in the very last verse, of course, out in the middle of Lake Ontario. And when Jim Cuddy and Greg Keeler sang that line, the crowd went absolutely wild as far as in reaction to the renaming, of course, which will always remain Lake Ontario. On the other side of the break, Blue Rodeo on CJBQ.
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0: Good morning. We've had some showers this morning, but are expecting to see some sunny periods today. A humid high of 26 degrees. Right now, it's 19. 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
0: Prime Minister Mark Carney's Liberals swept Monday's trio of by-elections, including picking up a seat from the Conservatives in Quebec. Daniel Gobet will represent Chicoutimi-Lafleur to grow Carney's narrow majority in Parliament. Liberal Tanvir Genoise won Toronto's Beaches East York by taking nearly 56% of the vote. His NDP rival Shannon Devine finished in second place with a 26% showing. British Columbia's riding of North Vancouver-Capilano was handily won by longtime Liberal political staffer Braden Cayley. One person injured following a crash in southern Napanee last night. Around 6 p.m., emergency crews responded to Highway 33 between County Roads 8 and 1 for a single-vehicle collision involving a dump truck. The roadway was closed for several hours for an investigation and cleanup. No word on charges at this time. A proposed zoning change in Quinte West could clear the way for a new home for Lang and Fetter Ford. Property owner Aaron Lang is seeking to rezone land at County Road 40 and Old Highway 2 for the dealership's relocation. The move would depend on connecting the site to municipal water and sewer services. Quinte West Council will hold a public meeting September 17th with residents invited to attend in person or online. Two legal organizations are welcoming a judge's decision to suspend Ontario's new cash bail system until the conclusion of a court date. The Canadian Civil Liberties Association and the Criminal Lawyers Association were granted an injunction yesterday as part of their constitutional challenge to bail rules that took effect last month. The rules require people accused of a crime to pay a security deposit within 2 days of their release. The groups argue they infringe on federal jurisdiction and make it harder for people to get bail, while the province says it's an administrative change that doesn't affect whether people are released on bail. And a Las Vegas jury has found Dwayne Kefidi Davis guilty of first-degree murder in the 1996 killing of rap icon Tupac Shakur. Prosecutors proved Davis masterminded the drive-by shooting, obtained the gun, and later bragged about the plot in media interviews and a tell-all memoir. Davis pleaded not guilty, claiming his past statements were fabrications meant for clout and money. Legal analyst Channel Lloyd says the defendant's own words ultimately sealed his fate.
2: No one forced him to do it. He did it himself. He voluntarily made these statements. So it's very hard to go back and to say, well, I did all of that and it was all a lie.
0: It took jurors less than 3 hours to reach the verdict Monday, ending a cold case that went unsolved for three decades. Food and household goods companies in Canada say they're seeing a surge in demand as Canadians prioritize shopping local amid the ongoing trade dispute. Despite the strain of higher prices at the grocery store, they say many shoppers across the country are going out of their way to buy Canadian-made products. Kathleen Chapman, president of Avenco Limited, says the Bowmanville supplier of parchment paper has been slammed by U.S. tariffs. The company, whose customer base was nearly 40% in the U.S., was initially affected by U.S. tariffs on European goods, as it sources raw parchment paper in France, and now it faces an additional 50% tariff because its product is prepared and converted in Canada. But she says Canadians have reached out to offer support and order directly from the company, sending its direct-to-consumer orders from about 20 in the last 2 years to hundreds in the week since new U.S. tariffs came into effect. And that's news. In sports, the Toronto Blue Jays on the road tonight, opening a pivotal 9-game trip against the Cleveland Guardians. Toronto just a game and a half behind Cleveland for the final AL wildcard spot. The Jays enter on a hot streak after sweeping Seattle on the weekend. Looking ahead, Toronto will face Kansas City and the A's after this series. Félix Auger-Aliassime into the second round of the U.S. Open in New York after winning his opening round match yesterday. Denis Shapovalov and Leila Fernandez play their second round matches tomorrow. FIBA World Cup qualifying. Team Canada 8-0, holding off Argentina 97-92 in Group F. And South Hastings Baseball League, The Reed Young Guns forced Game 7 last night, topping Ewan's pole line 5-2. The other semi has Tyandonega taking on the Rhino Lining Rockies tonight, with the Rockies up 3-2. CJBQ Radar weather. Cloud today with a chance of showers or a thunderstorm, but Kevin Williams says there should be some sunny periods this afternoon. The high 26 and humid. Partly cloudy tonight, the low 18 remaining humid. Cloudy, chance of showers, a risk of a thunderstorm, and a humid high of 27 degrees tomorrow. And looking ahead to Thursday, sun cloud, chance of showers in the morning, another high of 27. Currently it's 19 degrees. 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
5: 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So how do you cultivate emotional safety? 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It's hard sometimes, and there is no shame in getting help from a therapist. 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

0: That's Feist, the 1-2-3-4 on 800-CJBQ. And Tears for Fears in there. Everybody wants to rule the world. It's 8:45. Welcome to a Tuesday morning, and it is September the 1st. So flip that calendar page up. We'll have a look at the weather in detail in just a few. And into September, hey, it's the very first TGIF September dinner at the Frankfurt Legion happening this Friday from 5 to 6:30. The Legion there on 12 Mill Street. And come on out on the menu. They'll be serving up Philly cheese steak sandwich there, a cucumber tomato salad, corn on the cob, and German potato salad and garden salad as well. And they also have lemon and mixed berry cake. They're all just $20 a person. That's fantastic stuff. And it's again from 5 to 6:30 or until sold out. So don't miss out. Join them at the Frankfurt Legion. That's branch 387. And that's for their delicious Philly cheesesteak dinner again on Friday. Speaking of food, well, maybe if you're having a little bacon and eggs with your breakfast, got to have some ketchup. Maybe have a little on hand. You can never have too much, but how about a keg of catsup, as it were? Well, basically, Heinz recently released 157, not ketchup dispensers, but what they call keg-sized or keg-chup dispensers for $57 each, and the kegs sold out within minutes. The metal kegs, they stand about 19.5 inches tall and holds 114 ounces of ketchup, and use a special spigot that Heinz has tied in with the release of its 157th birthday and, of course, the start of a new football season south of the border. The product began as an Instagram concept video that received nearly a million views, and resellers took to eBay, where keg-chup asking prices quickly climbed above $300 a keg, or more than five times their original price.
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0: Thompson Twins and Hold Me Now, Quinty's Hometown Radio, 800 CJBQ. We're 7 away from 9 o'clock. Welcome to a Tuesday morning. Brian DeCaire, and we'll take a look at your weather forecast in just a moment. Of course, news, weather, and sports at the top of the hour, and the Lorne Brooker Show. And that is, of course, on, and of course, Lorne away on holidays. And in today, Zach McGibbon back for one more go.
1: Yeah, that's right. One more round here, Brian, in terms of doing the Lorne Brooker Show here on this Tuesday morning. We're going to talk about some of the Liberal MPs that were voted in those by-elections yesterday. We'll also talk, I wanted to give my thoughts on this new Aalto report that was released yesterday as well. Coming up, people coming in studio, we'll have members of the Quinty Conservation coming in studio to talk about an information night regarding Water Soldier. So that'll be coming up. And then in studio in the second hour will be Chris King, the CEO of the Quinty Economic Development Commission. He'll be coming on to talk about some of the local impact that the tariffs are having so far since they were implemented last week. All this and more coming up on the Lorne Brooker Show.
0: 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You won't believe your eyes. Well, hopefully we're done with the rain part of the forecast, because it does say still cloudy, chance of showers. We did have lots of it earlier this morning. Some afternoon sunny breaks, and it looks like the sun breaking through right now. Continuing with the humidity factor, 26, your base temperature, partly cloudy and humid overnight, 18 the low, and cloudy with a chance of showers, risk of a thunderstorm, and humid tomorrow, 27 the high. Right now, 20 degrees at CJBQ.
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0: Have yourself a terrific Tuesday. One more to see us to news time. It's Bruce Colburn. 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

0: Good morning. Chance of showers or a thunderstorm today, but some sunny periods as well. Going up to 26 degrees. It's currently 19. 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
0: The Liberals went 3-for-3 in Monday's federal by-elections. Danielle Gobet will represent Quebec's Chicoutimi-Lafleur riding, snatching a previously conservative-held seat for Prime Minister Mark Carney's narrow majority. Liberal Tanvir Shanawaz won Toronto's Beaches East York after previously running the constituency office for former MP Nate Erskine-Smith. And in British Columbia, longtime Liberal political staffer Braden Cayley will represent the riding of North Vancouver-Capilano after taking over 58% of the vote. Conservatives came a distant second in BC and finished in third place in both Chicoutimi and Toronto. A single vehicle crash involving a dump truck sent one person to hospital in southern Napanee last evening. First responders rushed to Highway 33 between County Roads 8 and 1 shortly after 6 p.m. The busy stretch of road remained closed for several hours while crews cleared the scene and conducted an investigation. Police have not yet announced if any charges will be laid. Three people facing serious drug and weapons charges after police raided a Trenton home Thursday evening. OPP officers executed a search warrant on George Street, seizing a firearm, a crossbow, cash, and suspected cocaine. Campbellford resident Andrea Pelrine, along with Zachary and Tara Dixon of Quinte West, face multiple trafficking and illegal weapons offenses. Tara Dixon was released with a future court date. Pelrine and Zachary Dixon held for bail hearings. Belleville police have arrested a man they were seeking for multiple warrants. During a traffic stop on Moira Street West Saturday, officers found the suspect as a passenger in the vehicle. 38-year-old Michael Cornwell Goddard of Belleville faces charges of assault, assault with a weapon, two counts of failure to comply with a probation order, possession of a weapon for a dangerous purpose, and mischief under $5,000. He was held for a bail hearing. A proposed zoning change in Quinte West could pave the way for a new location for a long-standing car dealership. Property owner Aaron Lang is requesting a rezoning for the northwest corner of County Road 40 and Old Highway 2. It would make for a new location for Lang and Fetter Ford, though actual construction would hinge on connecting to municipal water and sewer. The current location is near the downtown of Trenton. However, the dealership has had to store vehicles off-site due to limited space. Quinte West Council will host a public meeting Thursday, September 17th. Residents are invited to attend in person or online. More at quintenews.com. Well, thousands of kids and families are gearing up for a big day tomorrow. It's back to school. And as John Spitters tells us, just about everyone needs to focus on safety.
3: 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Most importantly, all drivers must stop when buses flash their overhead red warning lights. 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
0: Finally, all of Marineland's whales have now left the former Niagara Falls tourist attraction. The park has completed the largest collective move of captive whales the world has ever seen, shipping 30 belugas and 4 dolphins to 5 different aquariums in recent weeks. With the final move of 6 belugas to U.S. aquariums yesterday, there are no captive whales or dolphins left in Canada. Sources tell the Canadian press a deal is in place to sell the park's land, conditional upon the removal of its animals. And that's news. In sports, the Toronto Blue Jays open a pivotal 3-game series in Cleveland tonight against the Guardians. The Jays are a game and a half back of Cleveland for the final AL wildcard spot. Toronto plays 9 straight on the road, taking on the Royals and Athletics after this series. Felix Auger-Aliassime won his opening match at the U.S. Open in New York last night. Denis Shapovalov and Leila Fernandez play their second-round matches tomorrow. FIBA World Cup qualifying. Team Canada stayed perfect, holding off Argentina 97-92 to push their Group F record to 8-0. And Isaac Kerr of Belleville has defended his national title in lawn bowling. The 16-year-old captured gold at the Bowls Canada U18 Youth Championships and a silver in the Forster Pairs. CJBQ Radar weather. Cloud today with a chance of showers or a thunderstorm, but Kevin Williams says there should be some sunny periods this afternoon. The high 26 and humid. Partly cloudy tonight, the low 18 remaining humid. Cloudy, chance of showers, a risk of a thunderstorm, and a humid high of 27 degrees tomorrow. And looking ahead to Thursday, sun cloud, chance of showers in the morning, another high of 27. Right now, sitting at 19. 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
6: Welcome inside Studio 800 for the Lorne Brooker Show. Zach McGibbon filling in for Lorne Brooker on this Tuesday morning. A little bit different from last week. Last week it was all week long you had me. Only this week now, just today. You just have me for today, but there's a lot to talk about today when it comes to the world of news and some of the guests that we have coming up on the Lorne Brooker Show. But before I even do any of that, I got to introduce the producer of this very program, Ted Bradford.
7: Bonjour, you cheese-eating surrender monkeys.
6: I love that line from The Simpsons. So good. A lot of great Groundskeeper Willie quotes you could find deep in the archives there in The Simpsons. We got quite the show for you here today. A lot to talk about when it comes to the world of news. We're going to talk a little bit about the Liberal MPs that were voted in. A little bit more of a reassurance for Prime Minister Mark Carney and his government keeping that majority. So we'll talk a little bit about that. There's this Alto report I wanted to discuss as well that came out yesterday. But I really wanted to kind of get my thoughts on it because it was some interesting observations I saw over the weekend that relate to that. Also coming up in studio, we're going to have some members from the Quinty Conservation discuss their information night on Water Soldier. That should be interesting there. It's going to be either Mary Gunning or Dan Butler. We're going to find out. There's your mystery that's going to be coming up later on this hour. And then second hour, we're going to have Chris King, the CEO of the Quinty Economic Development Commission. He's going to come in studio. Obviously, there's been a lot of conversation, a lot of talk about what's been going on when it comes to tariffs, some of the local impacts. Now that we know some of the counter tariffs, we're going to chat with Chris to see how his group is kind of handling everything when it comes to the latest round of tariffs from last week and how local businesses are reacting, everything in between when it comes to everything going on with the tariffs implemented by U.S. President Donald Trump and then the counter tariffs afterwards from Prime Minister Mark Carney and Canada. So a lot coming up on the show. And some other things in between that I wanted to discuss. But before I even discuss any of that, I was just chatting with Ted off the air and doing the casual check-in. I wasn't in yesterday. Just took a day off yesterday and now back in feeling a little bit refreshed. And I was just checking in with one Ted Bradford on his weekend, how he was doing. And little did we know, we were both in the same city over the weekend. At least in my case, I was down on a Friday night. Ted, you were also down in the city of Cornwall over the weekend. It was apparently the place to go over the weekend.
8: The place to be.
6: It's the place to be.
8: That's right. It's the place to be. Can I use my line? I never got a chance to do it yesterday with Jack.
9: Sure.
8: I spent a week in Cornwall this weekend.
6: A week in Cornwall this weekend. Oh, is it? Was it one of those? It felt like a week in, yeah, in Cornwall.
8: Yeah, pretty much. I'm going to be in a lot of trouble when I get home.
6: Oh no! I wasn't trying to throw you under the bus here or anything like that. I was just going. It's like, oh, we were both in the same town. What's going on?
8: Yes, a couple of birthday parties. And
6: oh yeah, there you go.
8: The moving of a mom and goodness, it was busy.
6: Yeah,
8: it was a weekend.
6: Yeah.
8: It was a weekend.
6: So you're happy to be here then.
8: You know, Zach, well, I wouldn't go that far. there's nothing, and I mean nothing, I enjoy more than a leisurely drive westward on the 401 on a Sunday afternoon.
6: Mm.
8: It is just pleasant.
6: Oh.
8: Yeah.
6: Pleasant is certainly one way of describing
8: it. I can't begin to count how many tractor trailers I saw weaving all over the highway.
6: I know.
8: Over onto the shoulder and then back over the center line and back over on the. What in God's name is going on?
6: Right? I've seen that before. Like
8: smokes.
6: I saw a truck, not even just the center lines. It's, you know, the lines, you know, outside where it's like, oh my God, are they going to go off the road here and like get into the gravel path?
8: And eastbound on Saturday morning, no fewer than three within a half an hour, completely out of commission in the ditch. And one had just happened. Heading westbound as we were going through Gananoque, the guy had just gone into the ditch. Oh, and he's out there standing there with his phone, sheer panic mode, right?
6: Oh,
8: can't figure out what happened.
6: Right.
8: Oh. And one closer to Kingston when we were heading through there Saturday morning, there was one near Montreal, somewhere around the Montreal exit, headed west. That managed to get up on the guardrail and straddle that for maybe 150 feet because it was all bent right over.
6: Right.
8: And then came to rest between said guardrail and a rock wall.
6: Oof.
8: Barely enough room to sandwich the rig between the guardrail and the rock wall. Like, I mean, really? And I heard somebody, so I was recounting these sights to somebody when we got to Cornwall. And he said, oh, yeah, the province is really clamping down. And I said, are they? Are they really clamping down?
6: They say they're clamping down.
8: Holy smokes. And in the process, there's no, you know, attempt being made to clean up the damage that's done. It's just twisted and bent out of shape for months and months and months.
6: Yeah.
8: Like, come on.
6: I mean, we only had just recently, I believe last week, where there was a truck that went into a ditch on the center part of the highway, and they had to, like, close off part of the highway in order to try and pull the truck out.
8: Oh, that was near Gardner's Road.
6: Yeah, exactly.
8: Eastbound.
6: Yeah, yeah.
8: Now, with that said, they obviously, I think it was sometime maybe Friday morning, overnight Thursday into Friday, they had to close the highway down to yank that truck that went down. And I'm not exaggerating here, went down a ravine. All right.
6: Jeez.
8: So as you went by, you could barely see the truck. It was so far down.
6: Right.
8: And I'm not sure, like, hope to God the driver walked away from that. But that incident, once they got the truck out, they did repair all the guardrail, which was exceptionally quick, because usually they don't. It's just a line of cones for the better part of a year. And maybe,
6: don't go here. Look at these bright orange cones.
8: That's right. Don't mind those. Just keep driving. No, so I guess they looked at that and said, no, this is too dangerous. We've got to replace the guardrail because it's 200 feet down. Like, man.
6: Yeah. Yeah, speaking of orange cones, it just popped in my head as a quick aside. When I went down to Tokyo a few years ago for a trip, it was a great trip, and I was with a tourist group, And the reason why I mentioned with cones, traffic cones, I met this group from Australia. And this girl was a big fan of traffic cones and could tell you the different kinds of traffic cones that belong to each part, at least in Australia. It's like, oh, these are the Perth, Australia traffic cones. Uh-huh. Or, oh, these are the Sydney. And like when you first hear that, right, you're like, ah, oh, that's, you know, that's kind of odd. You know, that's that seems oddly specific. Are they trying to mess with me here a little bit? No, they loved traffic cones so much, they went to their phone and showed on their phone a birthday party that she had. And the birthday cake, you guessed it, was in the style of a traffic cone. Like a giant orange cone with like a knife through it. And I was like, wow, that is like a dedication. Like literally as we're going up different roads on Tokyo, it's like, oh, look at the pattern of this traffic cone. Look, if you're going to be a fan of something, I guess a traffic cone is certainly one way to go. But that's the only reason why I brought, because you mentioned some of the traffic cones that being blocked off, which are always like sure proof and nobody will ever go over those traffic cones driving, especially on the 401.
8: And sure proof that the province will never get around to repairing it.
6: Exactly. It's like, ah, that's it. It's fixed.
8: That's fine.
6: We're done.
8: That's
6: We're good.
8: Fine.
6: But yeah, it's hilarious. And I was down in Cornwall for a wedding this past Friday. And had a really good time. It was at the Cornwall Golf and Country Club that was down there.
8: Oh, my God. I drove by there a half dozen times.
6: Yes.
8: I knew I sensed a disturbance in the course.
6: You're like, something's going on here.
8: It's a feeling I haven't felt.
6: Well, I don't know if you saw this. I don't know. Maybe if they still had the sign. I don't know if you saw if they still had the sign. But there was a sign that said, congratulations, Megan and Mike. Outside. I saw it on Friday. They might have taken it down afterwards, the wedding.
8: Yeah, I didn't get there till Saturday.
6: Okay, so they might have moved it off at that point. But there was a giant sign that said, congratulations, Megan and Mike. I was like, well, I'm at the right place.
8: Yeah.
6: You know, but I was at the wedding there over the weekend. It was really nice. It was great to see. I was there for obviously the couple, but I know Mike quite well going back to radio college. And the reason why I bring it all up, and the reason why I'm talking about to a Cornwall here, because this is going to transition to one of the stories I wanted to talk about. On the trip down to Cornwall on Friday, getting ready for the wedding, that was a busy day. I was here doing the talk show, got home, grabbed all my suit stuff, and then drove right down.
8: Let me guess. A tractor trailer cut you off.
6: No.
8: Oh, okay.
6: I wasn't cut off by a tractor trailer. Nope. I was interesting in the different parts of the cities that I was, you know, going along on 401. Do you know how some areas have a bridge over top that's kind of overseeing the highways? Like some areas, like a little road bridge. You know what I saw a lot of as I was driving down to Cornwall from, you know, starting off in Belleville up into Cornwall, and then was passing Kingston and Brockville and all these places.
8: On these bridges?
6: Yeah, on these bridges.
8: Possums.
6: No, that would have been a sight. That would have been all these possums, you know, driving by.
8: I call the big one, baby.
6: But I saw a lot of Alto protests on there.
8: Oh, is that right?
6: Yeah,
8: I didn't see. God, I am so unobservant. It's not funny. I didn't see any of that.
6: That might have been just a soul. This is why you got to go down on Friday, apparently.
8: You know, I've seen them in spots, like... Mm-hmm. A couple of weeks ago, we drove up 15 toward Jones Falls for lunch. We went to the Hotel Kenny. And they were along there, which didn't surprise me because obviously it could cut right through that area.
6: Right.
8: But yeah, I didn't see any along the 401.
6: Yeah, no, it was
8: too busy spotting tractor trailers.
6: Yeah, I was going to say, try not to get cut off by tractor trailers. Try to get you off the road.
8: There's another one in the ditch.
6: Yeah. No, don't put me on the road. Don't put me on the road. But there was literally like some more than others, but there was literally like I was driving through and then I'm like, oh, there's some people on this bridge here and they've got a sign up. What's the sign say? And you start to get a little bit closer. And of course, you have some people. They're always like, oh, honk your horn, honk your horn, right? But I'm looking closer and it's like, oh, it says alt no.
8: Yeah.
6: It's like alto, but you throw an N in there and it's no. Yeah.
8: Oh, okay.
6: But literally, it was a giant like stop sign. They put alto, but like alt no on top.
8: See, that's a new take on it because all I've seen up to this point is the alto with a red circle around it and a red line through it.
6: Yeah.
8: right?
6: Yep. It's different variations, but the same message across all of them is that not a lot of fans of the Alto project, especially with all these different consultations that have been going forward. But it was interesting because, like, at first I saw it, you know, going over Kingston or going through Kingston. And I saw it, I was like, oh, okay, there's one. And then I saw it in Brockville. I was like, oh, that's interesting. And then I saw a little bit of it in Cornwall. It's like, oh, this must be like an organized thing then. Like, they probably got a couple of people to get organized and like put it over the roads and whatnot. And, you know, with those protests like that, you're always going to get the, yeah, you know, cheer, honk, honk, and blah, blah, blah. But it was interesting just how much... sometimes it feels so localized, right? Some of the frustrations that we have with Alto, especially because if one of the plans does come to fruition on one of the corridors, it would be through part of our area as well. But it is not something just here that there's a lot of frustration about. It's at least across the 401 coming up on the eastern side of Ontario, a lot of people not a big fan of Alto. And the reason why I bring it up, there was this report that was released yesterday that kind of piqued my interest, because Alto's kind of been, they're kind of like the boxer up in the ropes. They're getting pelted a little bit. It's the eighth round. They're trying to bob and weave a little bit and try and like
8: another shot to the head. One to the solar plexus.
6: they're trying to like keep themselves in the fight here. They still have a couple of rounds to go, but they need to find the counter to keep themselves back in the fight. And they were looking to get this counter here with this report that they put out there. Again, just reinforcing through their projections and through their reporting and through some of the statistics and analysis that they had put together. A lot of stuff you kind of heard already, you know, like this project will be about a $60 to $90 billion project, but Alto claims that the operating revenues will cover day-to-day maintenance costs once the trains are running. And then the preliminary forecasts predict the system could carry up to 24 million passengers every year by 2055. And the hope being that construction on that initial segment of the line between Ottawa and Montreal could begin as early as 2029. Now, we know how governments work when it comes to building things.

0: And you could, you know, make the argument as well with some of the lines that are being put in the stations as well. You're going to get people that might want to build some homes nearby because it'll be a nice, you know, quick walk over to the high speed rail station. And wherever you are, in this case, one of the stations is in Peterborough. If you were to go be in Peterborough and live close by to a station, you could walk down and then take it, whether it be to Ottawa or Montreal or Toronto, wherever the train kind of takes you. But this is them kind of trying to create, like, no, there are these benefits that we're not just doing it for the sake of doing it. Like, we're trying to have some benefits here for everybody. And they say that the construction alone is expected to create around 50,000 jobs with another 5,000 permanent positions to follow. So I know that this has been a, you have some people around here that talk about it. Like, the mere mention of Aalto, like, gets a reaction, right? There's a little bit of a jitter. There's a little bit of a, like, when you talk about Aalto. You know, I'm somebody that, I mentioned Tokyo earlier. I've seen what a high-speed rail system can do over there. You have from Tokyo to Osaka and different parts of Japan. And you have, in my mind, as the workforce evolves, where you have more of these, you know, you don't have to be in Ottawa as an example to work in Ottawa. You could be on the outside of there. You can have more of a work from home position. Obviously for us, Ted and I, we don't have that work from home. We got to be here. But in terms of the general working, different ways to work, whether it be stay at home or on the go, you're seeing more of an evolution of that. You're starting to see more of these workforces start to implement that. And plus, you know, let's face it, you have a lot of these big concerts that take place in these big cities like Toronto or Montreal. It would be nice, personally, to just be able to go down to Toronto in only a matter of an hour or two, in our case here at Belleville, just quickly zip on down, go to a concert or whatnot, or a hockey game or a baseball game, whatever, be able to get down there and then take the high-speed train back, as opposed to, you know, when I just was last in Toronto, you know, being able to get down, use the GO train, get another GO train, get to the stadium, enjoy the concert, then try and get back on another GO train, and then be back in Belleville by like 3 o'clock, the way things are going. So
1: where did you, so how come you had to take two GO trains to get to the stadium?
0: Because it's the Rogers Stadium there that's downtown. So yeah, you have the initial one from Oshawa that goes into Union.
1: Right.
0: And then Union, there's one that goes to Downsview Park. And then once you get to Downsview,
1: okay,
0: then you have to walk from Downsview.
1: Right.
0: Which is,
1: no, I misunderstood. Fun. I thought you were downtown.
0: No.
1: I thought, well, why do you have to take two?
0: No.
1: Because anytime I've done it, I usually get on at Oshawa, I go right into Union, right?
0: Yep.
1: And I'm where I want to be.
0: Yep.
1: But that Downsview, yeah, I that is so off my radar, that Downsview Park thing.
0: I know. It's just a giant stadium in the middle of nowhere.
1: Yeah.
0: It really is.
1: Who'd you go there to see?
0: I went there to see Guns N' Roses.
1: Really?
0: Yeah. Oh,
1: well, you were a few at weeks that. Back.
0: Yeah, yeah. That was a lot of fun. That was a lengthier day. Wasn't fun leaving the premises because took the wrong path down, thinking I was going to get cross back into the GO train section, and was told, no, you're not allowed to get back in because that's considered re-entry into the building. And I'm like, I'm leaving, though. I'm not re-entering the space or area. I'm trying to leave. And so, I mean, you see that, and then they have to do the whole loop around. You have to walk around to try and get to the front of the GO train station and then get back in. It just gets frustrating. So that was a frustrating time. So all that to say, it'd be nice to just be able to have the one train. But I'm obviously looking at it purely selfishly, admittedly, in terms of like entertainments and whatnot. I think there are other benefits for it jobs-wise. The big thing with this Aalto project is how they've approached it. It's just been very hush-hush, like, you got to trust us here, and they haven't really established a lot of trust to begin with to be able to pull it off. I mean, there was a Hastings County meeting a while back where they declined signing an NDA, where they're not allowed to reveal details of the project. So it just feels like the way that they're going forward with this has got a lot of people on edge. Like, how is this going to impact us? Because you mentioned, like, there's people that, like, there's potential farmland that this track could go over. Like, what are the different parts of the land that's going to go over? I do think there are benefits to a high-speed rail system. I really do. I've seen it in action across different parts of the world, you know? If anything, I think we're so behind when it comes to having a high-speed rail system.
1: Well, granted, that's nobody.

0: He's going to argue that. Yeah. I just personally, and I've said this from the get-go, we have a passenger rail system that is hamstrung.
1: Yep.
0: Why not invest in making that better? And by that, I mean the right-of-way is probably large enough along the corridor, the 401 corridor, mm-hmm. to add a dedicated track. I'm no engineer, but wouldn't that make more sense?
1: Makes sense to me in my mind, but
0: yeah.
1: But there's nothing ever makes sense anymore.
0: There's just way, way, way, way too much up in the air right now with this. And I've heard countless entities over the years say, oh, the benefits, the benefits, the benefits. Sometimes their definition of benefits is cloudy. At best.
1: Yeah.
0: And I'd like to cite a few examples, but I don't think I'm authorized to say anything.
1: You had to sign the NDA too?
0: Yeah.
1: Oh, that's too bad. That would have been interesting. Those NDAs, they're going to get you, you know? So it's an interesting report. It's up at quinnynews.com. They put out the full extensive report. Again, it's them kind of like, again, they're bobbing and weaving right now. They're kind of like, oh, we're facing a couple of body blows. We got to like show, hey, there are some benefits to this to try and quell some fears, but I don't think it's going to quell a lot of fears when it comes to this project. Based anyway on the people that were on the bridges as it was driving by and all the stop Alto. Alto? More like Alt No. Right? So yeah, that's, I wanted to make mention of, latest stuff going on with Alto.
0: I like that. You sounded like a pissed off Parisian.
1: I try to vary. I try to get different voices in, you know, to really try and emphasize a point.
0: Beautiful.
1: Yes. We'll take a quick commercial break when we come back. I want to quickly discuss some of the results from some of the by-elections across Canada last night. The Liberals reinforcing their majority. We'll talk a little bit about that. You're listening to the Lauren Brooker Show. Zach McGibbon filling in for Lauren Brooker here on 800 CJBQ.
0: Hey, I did this for you. You see, I'm listening. It's Woman in Tokyo.
1: Very good. Very good.
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1: 9:33 here on the Lauren Brooker Show. Zach McGibbon filling in for Lauren Brooker on this Tuesday morning. Thank you, everybody, for tuning in. 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We also have the CJBQ app that you could keep track of stuff. And on that app, too, there's Quinny News. So if you get the best of both worlds, you get listening to the radio, you listen to CJBQ, but also you get the latest coming up locally on QuinnyNews.com. Maybe a little biased there because I write for Quinny News, and there's some great articles, I think, that are up there. But no, QuinnyNews.com is up there as well.
0: No, it's one nice, neat, tidy little package in the palm of your hand.
1: That's right.
0: Right.
1: Right there, you can click and see the articles.
0: And
1: so,
0: you can say, oh, I love Smoke from a Distant Fire. That's a great song. And did you know there's a water soldier problem?
1: That's right. Yeah. And we're going to talk more about that later on this hour, some of the information night that's being put on about this, about water soldiers. So looking forward to that conversation later on. But quickly, I wanted to talk about something happening nationally, federally, because it's kind of interesting, some of these by-elections. You get your one, your two, in this case, your three, that kind of pop up. And really, a lot of the times with these federal by-elections, or any sort of by-election for that matter, when they happen during the middle of a term, they're kind of a good indicator, sometimes, of how the current government is doing. How are people responding to them? Is there a change in thought about how the government is doing? And I think there was a little bit of intrigue when it came to this, because the Liberals were holding on to this slim majority coming into these by-elections. And so the thought process was, well, big trade war going on with the U.S. right now. Have things shifted perspective-wise when it comes to going into these by-elections? Are the Liberals facing anything a little bit different? What's going to be the response? And the response for the Liberals was, well, they swept. It was kind of like a playoff game. They swept all three of their respective by-elections, one in Chicoutimi in Quebec, the other in Beaches, East York in Ontario, and North Vancouver, Capilano in BC. But the more interesting one of the three, because some of those, I believe, especially Beaches, East York, was more of a Liberal stronghold, at least historically, going back to 97. You had one brief part during the Jack Layton years where there was an NDP representative for that area. But the thing that kind of got people's attention was that Chicoutimi area, because that has been a historically conservative area. And they had a conservative candidate. Things changed. The candidate there went into the Senate. That opened up a seat in that by-election. So this is kind of a test to see how the Liberals would do contested against another stronghold. And they were able to win. And not only were they able to win, they were able to win pretty convincingly, because the candidate that represented that region, that area, the conservative candidate, wasn't even second in that area. They finished up third. So it's kind of interesting with some of these by-elections. You think, it's different part of the country, or a different part of the province in our case. In some areas, it's like, the by-elections are in, but because of how slim the majority has been for the Liberals, and this just kind of reinforces it right now. And it asks a couple of new questions about, there's been a lot of discussion about Conservative leader Pierre Poilievre, and is, does he have much left as the leader of the Conservatives? Do they have to go in a new direction? You know that there's been a couple of reports out of the major news outlets of sources telling those outlets of, you know, some frustration with the leadership over in the Conservative side. And the polls have swayed a lot more over to Prime Minister Carney, especially as this trade war continues on. It is interesting just to kind of follow on the Conservative side. How do they have to shift how they approach stuff? Because with Carney coming in, shifting that Liberal Party over more into the center, and appealing to some more of the Conservative base. I know for a fact of some people these are these never liberal types that, you know, when Trudeau was in on as the Prime Minister, I know some, there were some never liberal types that I know that once Carney came in, that all of a sudden they liked a lot of the policies they put forward. They were glad that Carney was doing different things that you would generally see more on the Conservative side. And then you started to see the shift more into, okay, well, he's getting these things that I want done on my, how I view how this country should operate. I'm going to shift more over to the liberal side, even though I was one of those people that would never be, you know, just speaking theoretically here, I would never be one of those people that would vote liberal, blah, blah, blah. But you're seeing these polls right now, and I think there is a little bit of grace being given as well to Carney, given some of the negotiations that have been going on with Trump and how unpredictable, to say the least, between both those sides can be, specifically on the Trump side. You know, one moment you think you're getting a trade deal organized and you're able to get something going, and then at the literal 12th hour, final hour, things just kind of break apart when it comes to trade negotiations and all that. So very interesting. And there's still a couple of by-elections to come. Those by-elections are considered like real tests for Polyev's political standing. And so that's going to be coming up over the next several weeks to months when it comes to those by-elections. But very interesting to follow if you're somebody that's big into federal politics, how that is going to fare. And really just, you know, it's going to be a big test for the Conservatives to see how their political standing is in the grand scheme of things. As you know, this especially trade war goes on, the continuing term of Prime Minister Mark Carney, there's a lot to kind of look at here when it comes to everything there. So very interesting, some of those by-election results that came in. So I wanted to quickly mention that. So anyways, we'll take a quick commercial break. When we come back, we're going to talk a little bit Water Soldier. There's an information night coming up held by Equity Conservation. All that coming up and more. 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Zach McGibbon, filling in for Laura Brooker here on 800 CJBQ.

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10: 9:43 on the Lauren Brooker Show. Zach McGibbon filling in for Lauren Brooker on this Tuesday morning. Thank you, everybody, for tuning in. A lot discussed this hour so far. Everything ranging from Alto to some of the federal by-elections that took place yesterday, and kind of an indicator of what's going on when it comes to federal politics. But we're going to bring it local here with an interesting information night that's coming up by Quinty Conservation. Something to do with Water Soldier. And an information night explain all about that and that invasive aquatic plant and some of the ways to learn more about it and try to deal with Water Soldier from Quinty Conservation. And so I am no expert on this, clearly. And so I have to bring in the smart people when it comes to this stuff. And so I'm pleased to be joined by Mary Gunning from Quinty Conservation. Mary, thank you so much for joining us in studio today.
11: Hi, Zach. Thanks so much for having us.
10: Yeah, it's great. I saw this information night pop up. And I first, like when you hear Water Soldier, for some that might be uninitiated like myself, I hear the name Water Soldier. It's like, it's actually kind of a cool sounding name, a Water Soldier, but it has the totally opposite effect of what you're looking for. So for those that might not even be familiar what Water Soldier is, can you just describe like what this invasive species is and why it's something that the Quinty Conservation is really looking at?
11: Sure. So Water Soldier is an invasive aquatic plant. It actually gets its name because the leaves of the plant kind of look like a sword. So it okay. used to be like, it was named after what used to be on the ends of the guns. I forget.
10: Okay.
11: The term.
10: Oh, like a bayonet?
11: Yes,
10: or what?
11: Exactly.
10: Yes.
11: Yes.
10: Oh, wow. All right.
11: Yeah. So it was actually named after that. So it does have sharp serrated leaves. It kind of looks like an aloe plant or like the top of a pineapple.
10: Mm-hmm.
11: It's been in the bay since 2021.
10: Mm-hmm.
11: It is fairly serious. It takes over our native vegetation. It really crowds out the water column. So here on the bay, we're lucky. It's highly recreational. It's very well used by lots of fishermen mm-hmm. and things like that. So we do know that the plant hasn't always been here. It's mm-hmm. it's slowly been moving in. But
10: yeah, that's a question I want to ask, too, because it's something that you mentioned 2021. It seems like it's a newer, relatively species. How does like Water Soldier find its way into, in this case, the Bay of Quinty? Like how is that just kind of transferred over from elsewhere, or how does that kind of get into this to the bay?
11: Yeah. So unfortunately, it did enter the Trent River.
10: Okay.
11: So Parks Canada actually actively helps manage that. What The Water Soldier network of people who are managing it is quite broad. We have a lot of partners and different organizations working together to help fight this plant. Mm-hmm. But unfortunately, it did enter the Trent River. And how they think it entered the Trent River is that somebody probably had it in their water garden. And okay. There was a flood and it probably brought it in. It reproduces really, really, really quickly. Mm-hmm. The management efforts that have taken place on the Trent so far, although the Trent situation is a lot worse than the Bay is right now, they have had success in managing it and reducing the population. So mm-hmm. In part, we sort of follow their management practices. Mm-hmm. Just a note too, that Water Soldier extreme cases are really, really bad. So for example, there's a Water Soldier population in Lake Simcoe right now that mm-hmm. was discovered. As I mentioned, we've been on top of the populations in the Bay, so people haven't really been impacted too badly yet, but mm-hmm. It's a 400 hectare population and it is solid. Oh, wow. So the plant really takes advantage of niches, and mm-hmm. it has a very long root system, so it can float up and down in the water column to choke out the light and choke out the native vegetation.
10: Right.
11: And it will completely solidify the water column so that mm-hmm. nothing can use it. So these populations are very dense, very thick.
10: Yeah, and you mentioned very invasive as well, just the way that kind of gets to the system. And you mentioned it very quickly reproduces. Is it just like, is there just a take the vegetation close by and that's how it reproduces? Like, how does it reproduce something so quickly to where it can get super invasive?
11: Yeah, so it reproduces with, it's called turion. So it creates these little buds at the base of the plant that sprout into new plants. So mm-hmm. it reproduces vegetatively. So if mm-hmm. you think of like a household spider plant, it reproduces, like it will make shoots mm-hmm. and it just quickly overpopulates. So yep. I'll just give you an example. One population that we found 1 year was only 5 hectares. So if you picture a hectare, 1 hectare is close to like 1.5 soccer fields.
10: Okay.
11: So we found a 5 hectare population later in the season and we weren't able to actively manage that site. And then the next year in the Bay, it was 25 hectares.
10: Wow.
11: So it grows and it chokes out the water column so people can't boat. You can't swim. It's not good.
10: Yeah, mm-hmm. That's a good visual as well, because I think for so many people, like, you see the numbers and then to actually kind of put it in perspective, it's a lot of soccer fields yeah. that it covers up. And so, you know, and just kind of reading through some of the release that was put out for the upcoming information night, and we'll absolutely talk about the information night in a moment, but what are some of the ways that this Water Soldier could be treated? I know you're mentioning that, you know, going back 2021, there are different ways that Quinte Conservation has been able to, like, identify it and be able to keep it under control. How are those, what are sort of those methods to try and keep it under control, and some of the herbicide treatments that's used to try and tame some of this Water Soldier that makes its way through?
11: Sure. So we do integrated management. So there's different management techniques that you can use. Mm-hmm. So that does include aquatic herbicide. We definitely risk manage when we're using that. So that is a contact situation that targets only Water Soldier. Mm-hmm. And we abide by all of the government regulations. It's approved by Health Canada. Mm-hmm. That's when it gets so out of control that we can't physically do anything else about it. Mm. So, for example, other ways that you can deal with it is manual removal. So mm-hmm. we do rakes and manual removing as well. All of these comes with risks and benefits. So manual removal, we have to be really careful that we don't further spread it.
10: Right.
11: We have also used shade cloth in the Bay. Again, all have risk and benefits.
10: Right.
11: So for the shade cloth, it will kill absolutely anything that you put the shade cloth on. And that's not necessarily good for our environment or boaters and turtles and other things like that. So right. that one we haven't really used that one too frequently. We're also trying to look at other ways for the future. So we're investigating other methods as well. for example, people have talked about mechanical harvesting. Again, there's risks with that too, because mm-hmm. that could help spread it. So if you do things like that, you really have to mitigate those risks.
10: Yep.
11: And then, so maybe just to put it into perspective, last year we had about 50 hectares of water soldier in the bay. So mm-hmm. The whole entire bay is 25,000 hectares. So just wow. to kind of put it in perspective, like it is very small. We're kind of on the top of the populations. Yep. And this year we're seeing less. So yeah. we are seeing less.
10: Which is good.
11: Yes.
10: Yes.
11: And for us, we really don't want it to get into Lake Ontario. We're like, if it gets into Lake Ontario, that's going to be really bad.
10: Yeah.
11: Water soldier's prohibited under the Invasive Species Act. So it's one of the more serious invasive species that has been identified. Mm-hmm. So people can't possess it, transport it. It's very, very regulated under that act.
10: Yeah. It's something, as you know, you kind of learn more about. It's different ways to kind of treat, and obviously people should learn more about it, and that's why you have an information night that's coming up. Discuss a little bit about that, the information night that's coming up on September 16th. What are the different ways that information about Water Soldier will be discussed?
11: Yeah, that's great. So we will have some Water Soldier present so people can see it, learn to identify it, what to do if you do find it. We're also going to show everyone what we've been doing over the last few years. So we'll show the populations and what we've been doing. We're also going to have a guest speaker from the Ministry of Environment, Conservation and Parks. And they are an expert at herbicide. That's what they do. So they'll be there to answer questions. And they're going to have a presentation as well as... You can definitely ask questions, mm-hmm. or if the public have ideas or ways that they can deal with this, we're open to hearing that. We also have had volunteer community events trying to get people to help us remove this, sort of an all hands on deck situation.
10: Right. Yeah, it's something that you know, it's good that it's, you know, Quinte Conservation has been able to kind of identify it and try and keep it under control, as you mentioned, you don't want any of that going into Lake Ontario, not Lake America for the record, Lake Ontario when it comes to all the invasive species that are coming in there. So you mentioned it there. There's a couple of different ways. There's presentations and information booths. And how do people just kind of, is there any sort of cost to join the night, or is there, it's all completely free?
11: No, it's completely free. You can register on our website, but definitely feel free to just come on in if you don't get a chance to register.
10: Yeah, absolutely. So a lot of different ways and that people can learn about it. And I learned a lot about Water Soldier because I don't have any I'm not a waterfront property owner guy or anything like that, but I have done, been on boats and fishing and whatnot. And it's always interesting some of the different species of that kind of get pointed out saying, oh, you beware of this. Don't get close to this area. And Water Soldier, absolutely, I think is one of those that more people should probably be aware of and be concerned about. And you know, for lack of a better term, make sure that it's under control. And it's good to hear that, you know, Quinte Conservation is doing the best that they can to try and keep it under control. And I think, as you mentioned, putting it into perspective, just how much I think, it's a lot of soccer fields, essentially, the way that you described it. So, I think it's important to learn more about it. And if they're unable to attend the night, the information night, what are ways that people can learn more about Water Soldier or even report to Quinte Conservation? Hey, I might have something here. What do I do in the case of some Water Soldier in my area?
11: Yeah, if you think that you see Water Soldier, you definitely feel free to give our office a call and we'll help you. We even have staff that could even potentially come out and check for you. We have different partners, as I mm-hmm. mentioned. So we actually have some staff from Ontario Federation Anglers and Hunters in our office, and they help us with that. So definitely reach out to our office and let us know. You could also contact the Invasive Species Hotline at 1-800-563-7711 or report it on EDDS Maps.
10: Okay.
11: All of that will still get back to Quinte Conservation because we're the ones who've been checking it in our area.
10: Right. Perfect. So it's not just like you miss it on the information night. There's many different ways to kind of help out and make sure that this population of and this invasive species is really coming down, because it's again, it's something we mentioned. It's quite important. Some of the different people that are involved as well to make sure that it's under control. So, Mary, appreciate your time coming in today, talking a little bit about Water Soldier and the ways that Quinte Conservation is kind of treating it. And again, any other quick contacts that people can reach out to just in general for Quinte Conservation?
11: You can definitely reach out to myself. So our office number is 613-968-3434. Mm-hmm. I'm extension 106. Or you can shoot me an email at mgunning, G-U-N-N-I-N-G, at quintyconservation.ca.
10: Awesome. Thank you so much for your time. And
12: one quick question, Mary. This may have been brought up when I stepped out of the room briefly, but was this something that was basically just discarded by somebody? Was it an Oh, she doesn't have headphones on.
10: Oh, right.
12: That's fabulous.
10: The question that he asked, was this something that the Water Soldier has been discarded by somebody?
11: You mean like how it got into the waterways? Yeah. So potentially, because in the past, before it was prohibited under the Invasive Species Act, people were buying it and selling it in nurseries. Unfortunately, a lot of exotic plants and animals sometimes are sold as pets or ornamental items to people. Mm-hmm. And then that's how they get into our environment. So for the case of Water Soldier in our area, it's suspected that it washed out of someone's water garden.
10: Gotcha. Mm-hmm. Okay, perfect. That's good to note as well. So always have to keep an eye on that stuff when you bring back, of course. So we'll take a quick commercial break. We'll also have the 10 o'clock news afterwards. Chris King from the Bay of Quinte Economic Development Commission coming in studio to talk about the tariff impacts. Thanks again to Mary Gunning for coming on. We'll take a break. 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
18: Good morning. Chance of showers today, but a few sunny periods expected as we head to a high of 26 degrees. Right now it's 20, but humid, Humidex 27. 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
18: Prime Minister Mark Carney's Liberals have swept all three of Monday's federal by-elections, expanding their narrow majority. Daniel Gobet flipped the Quebec riding of Chicoutimi-Lafleur from the Conservatives, while Tanvir Shanawaz comfortably held Toronto's Beaches East York. In British Columbia, longtime political staffer Braden Cayley dominated North Vancouver Capilano, capturing over 58% of the vote. The Conservatives finished a distant second in BC and trailed in third place in both the Quebec and Toronto ridings. An ongoing police investigation in Quinte West has resulted in the arrest of three individuals and the seizure of illegal weapons and drugs. OPP specialized units executed a search warrant at a George Street residence in Trenton last Thursday, uncovering cash, suspected cocaine, a firearm, and a crossbow. Police have charged 30-year-old Andrea Pellrine, 30-year-old Zachary Dixon, and 53-year-old Tara Dixon with numerous offenses, including possession for the purpose of trafficking. While Tara Dixon was released pending a future Belleville court date, the other two accused were held in custody for bail. A department within Belleville General Hospital has been renamed. Quinte Health has renamed the Crisis Intervention Center at BGH Mental Health and Crisis Services, with officials saying the new name better reflects the care the team provides today. Approachable, supportive mental health care available to people at many points in their mental health journey. Located in the WCA wing, MHCS provides free, confidential mental health support for individuals aged 16 and older. The name change follows a consultation process that included patients and people with lived experience, community partners, healthcare providers, and Quinte Health team members. While the name is changing, services available remain the same. 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Canada is rushing $5 million in emergency aid and 10 officials to Nepal following devastating flooding along the Chinese border. Foreign Affairs Minister Anita Anand confirms 30 Canadians and permanent residents are among the more than 4,400 people still missing. The combined death toll across Nepal and China has now topped 1,000. Emergency crews are working around the clock, racing to rescue hundreds of workers trapped inside mud-filled hydropower tunnels. The union representing nearly 19,000 Canadian auto workers set to open contract talks with Stellantis today, marking the final round of its bargaining with the Detroit 3.
20: The talks come against the backdrop of U.S. tariffs battering automakers. And as U.S. President Donald Trump threatens to hike levies on all vehicles, auto parts, and steel from Canada to 50% beginning January 1st. Last month, the union said it received notice that Stellantis was considering the closure and sale of its Brampton assembly plant, which has been idled since 2023. Unifor has already ratified new collective agreements with Ford and General Motors. Michelle Zedekian, The Canadian Press, Toronto.
18: And frozen peanut butter and jelly sandwiches are at the center of a lawsuit between J.M. Smucker and U.S. high-end grocer Trader Joe's. Smucker is suing Trader Joe's for trademark violation over its frozen sandwiches with a round shape and crimped edges. Smucker says that's way too similar to its product Uncrustables. Trader Joe's says the crimped design is necessary to keep the contents inside the sandwich and rejects the lawsuit allegations. And that's news.
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18: In sports, the Toronto Blue Jays on the road tonight, opening a pivotal 9-game trip against the Cleveland Guardians. Toronto just a game and a half behind Cleveland for the final AL wildcard spot. The Jays enter on a hot streak after sweeping Seattle on the weekend. Looking ahead, Toronto will face Kansas City and the A's after this series. Felix Auger-Aliassime into the second round of the U.S. Open in New York after winning his opening round match yesterday. Denis Shapovalov and Leila Fernandez play their second round matches tomorrow. FIBA World Cup qualifying. Team Canada 8-0, holding off Argentina 97-92 in Group F. And South Hastings Baseball League. The Reed Young Guns forced Game 7 last night, topping Ewan's pole line 5-2. The other semi has Tyandonega taking on the Rhino Lining Rockies tonight, with the Rockies up 3-2. CJBQ radar weather. Some showers, a thunderstorm possible today. It's quite humid. We could get some sunny breaks this afternoon, however. The high today, 26. Partly cloudy tonight, the low 18. Humidity continuing tonight right into tomorrow. Cloudy, chance of showers, risk of a thunderstorm on Wednesday with the high 27. And for Thursday, sun cloud mix, chance of showers in the morning and 27 again the high. Currently it's 20, the Humidex 27. 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
10: Coming up to 10:08 here on The Lauren Brooker Show, Zach McGibbon filling in for Lauren Brooker on this Tuesday morning. Thank you, everybody, for tuning in. Thanks again to Mary Gunning from the Quinty Conservation, talking about the upcoming information night on September 16th. When it comes to water soldier and that invasive species and some of the different ways that Quinty Conservation is trying to attack at it, make sure that it's under control after it was brought in to the region back in 2021 and continuing to try and keep that under control. So a lot of interesting information there. And of course, everything discussed when it comes to some of the Liberal MPs that were voted in. And of course, Aalto discussed a little bit, but got to talk tariffs. We have to talk about the U.S.-Canada trade war that continues to go on. And the man in front of me has been, I imagine, very busy over the last stretch when it comes to all the updates. I think he, like us in the newsroom, has been trying to keep up to date with all the updates that come in from Prime Minister Carney, U.S. President Donald Trump, and, of course, having to chat with some of the local businesses as well. Join us in studio, the CEO of the Quinty Economic Development Commission, Chris King. Chris, thank you so much for your time today.
2: Glad to be here, Zach.
10: I imagine you're a very busy man, just the way that things have been going the last week.
2: Yeah, we've spent a lot of the last few days really talking to our manufacturers in this region to figure out how are those tariffs and the threats of new tariffs and reciprocal tariffs impacting those operations. And like anything, it's a pretty complex answer in terms of how it's impacting businesses.
10: Yeah, there's a lot to discuss when it comes to that. I guess before we even get to some of the conversations you've had with some of the local businesses around here, just when the initial trade talks broke down, like when there was a lot of discussion of, oh, it's getting close, we're getting close here, it's going to be, you know, up to the minute, but there's all these, they just need to sign it off, and then all of a sudden these last minute additions came in and they broke off. When you heard that that deal got broken off, what was your reaction? What was the Development Commission's reaction?
2: Yeah, it was certainly disappointing. And, you know, our manufacturers have, you know, have been looking for stability and clarity in terms of trade. And we thought that was going to happen with the trade agreement getting closer. But obviously, when it didn't happen, it wasn't exactly a surprise, but certainly a lot of disappointment that it didn't go ahead.
10: Yeah, especially with the way that they were kind of talking about, oh, it's getting close. And
2: yeah,
10: I imagine, at least in my opinion, I was thinking there was going to be some form of a tariff that would be implemented if this deal was going to be, because it seems like President Trump has been steadfast on there will be tariffs. It's just a matter of how much of the percentage of tariffs there would be. And in this case, you're getting the full 50% on a lot of them. But I imagine there's been a lot of conversation of trying to reduce it to from 25 to 15, maybe even a 10% if lucky. What's kind of the internal projections, I guess?
2: Yeah, we have, you know, real insight in terms of what they're going to, you know, come up with the final number for a tariff. And,
10: right.
2: You know, I look at, you know, about being competitive mm-hmm. and, you know, the fact that Canadian manufacturers can't compete. We have, you know, we have a lot of great technology. We have a very skilled, educated workforce. We have a lot of great things that make our manufacturers so competitive. Mm-hmm. And I think that's a threat that they feel that, hey, in order to compete with Canada, they have to put these tariffs in place because Canada does such a great job at manufacturing in this region. Is a great example of that, where manufacturing is such a huge part of our local economy. And we have we have great manufacturers, you know, brand names that we know about, like W.K. Kellogg's and Procter & Gamble and others. And then a lot of, you know, really innovative small and medium-sized manufacturers that are doing fantastic things out of this region, selling products all around the globe. So, you know, we're big fans of the manufacturing sector. We know our manufacturers are resilient. They can compete. And it's just disappointing that the U.S. feels that they have to put the tariffs in place to protect their manufacturers.
10: And stay steadfast on it, too.
2: Yeah.
10: Like, just saying, no, we are going to move forward on this somehow, some way, despite having that free trade deal, which, oh, by the way, was signed by this current president in the last...
2: The greatest trade deal ever, he said.
10: Yeah, he said it at the time. Kuzma's great, and nobody could sign a deal better than he did. And then, you know, new term, and all of a sudden you would think it was Joe Biden that signed that deal the way that he was saying it. So just weird how it's all, to say the least, how it's all kind of come together.
2: Yeah, absolutely.
10: So I can only imagine then with the way that, you know, as I imagine you're kind of looking at the news and you're seeing it's going to be 5% here or 15% here. But now because of the wildfires from Canada, where there's a wildfire tariff that's going to be in, like all these, like I can only imagine how much it's been to try and keep track of everything and saying, okay, how is this going to impact our industry here? Has there at least been some sort of broad, like consistent thing when it comes to the tariffs, or has it just been a little bit more?
2: There hasn't been. And even some of the manufacturers that we talked to, there's still a lack of clarity in terms of, are they subject to it or not? And, you know, I talked to someone, they said, yeah, we're still shipping and we don't think there's tariffs being applied, but, you know, their lawyers and their consultants are all kind of plowing through all the documents to figure out what it really means to them. And that's part of the challenge, right? Is a lot of the manufacturers just don't know. Some are very clear and say, yeah, it's definitely impacting us. Our product mix is subject to those tariffs and they're being impacted. But there's others that just, they think they're okay, but they're not always sure. Yeah. And so they're trying to figure that out. And then the flip side of that is, you know, Canada's looking at retaliatory tariffs on some of the U.S. And what does that mean for inputs that we need into our manufacturing sector? They're coming from the U.S. And so, again, that's impactful. And there was some tariff relief on those retaliatory tariffs, you know, previously. What will that relief be in place now? We don't know.
10: Yeah.
2: And those manufacturers don't know. So there's a lot of moving parts to it, a lot of uncertainty, a lot of lack of clarity. And that's exactly what businesses hate.
10: Yes. Oh, yes. They love... You want to have an idea of what's going on, right? When it comes to trying to address a lot of these issues. And yeah, those retaliatory tariffs are interesting because, you know, there's obviously going to be a bunch of different industries that would be impacted. But what's interesting about it is, you know, when those initial tariffs got put in by Trump, these retaliatory tariffs, they're technically not in place yet. They're still waiting until that September 8th deadline. And you kind of noted there in terms of like some of the clarity, has there been any sort of conversation between the federal government and or some sort of communication that's been brought down other than, you know, these are what the retaliatory tariffs are going to be? How are the supports going to be for a lot of it because of these retaliatory tariffs coming in?
2: Yeah, we don't have that information isn't readily available that we've seen.
10: Yeah.
2: So we try to stay up to speed on the different programs and resources out there. And we have a regular email communication to our manufacturers to keep them updated. But there's just more information needed on those. You know, this region exports a lot to the U.S. If you recall last year in 2025, the Canadian Chamber of Commerce did a study on exposure to the U.S. marketplace. Mm-hmm. And this region was number 11 of all the centrist metropolitan areas, and there's 41 across Canada. We were number 11 in our exposure to the U.S. marketplace. So we ship a lot of product to the U.S.
10: Yep.
2: I think it was $1.7 billion. So, you know, it is substantial, and it does have an impact or a potential impact. But I would say that manufacturers are resilient. They're able to find ways of, you know, working with the system, figure out new ways of doing things, finding new supply chain partners, sourcing from other countries, looking at new markets. Mm-hmm. So we're seeing some of that happen right now. And some of the companies we talk to, they might say, hey, we're seeing some increase in sales because we sell mostly across Canada and there's a huge push mm-hmm. for the Buy Canadian. So, you know, some companies are actually experiencing an uptake in sales, and that's mm-hmm. that's a good thing as well.
3: Yep.
2: And others are, you know, they're adapting and trying to overcome those tariffs, and some are doing it quite successfully. But again, ideally we shouldn't have any. There should be right. free trade between them. Let's compete. Let's who's best at making something. If someone's better in another country, they can make it better, faster, cheaper.
3: Yep.
2: And we could bring that, but we could do something else here, better, faster, and cheaper. Mm-hmm. Let's do that. But that's not the way the U.S. is looking at it right now.
3: No, have you thought about it? What about America and all this? Like, they got to be the best at everything when it comes to this stuff. You got to think about it from the American perspective.
2: Yeah.
3: That's the way, at least, that they're trying to, you know, portray a lot of it. What was interesting in following a lot of the counter tariff stuff, there was a specific industry, the seafood industry, that really kind of pushed back against some of the counter tariffs that were being brought in, to the point where it got removed from the government's retaliatory tariffs that they were planning because of the pushback. Yeah. Is there any possibility that if there's enough of a push from certain parts of the industry that, you know, we saw with seafood, can it, you know, lead to other parts of manufacturing to say, hey, no, you can't put these retaliatory tariffs because, you know, it works on both ends and there would be a massive drastic impact. Is there any sort of thought of maybe trying to push the government to try and say, no, you can't put these counter tariffs in because it's going to heavily impact us?
2: And that's part of the, you know, as we do outreach to manufacturers and we have those discussions, that's the information. And I know our government, our local representatives want to hear about that. Mm-hmm. And the folks that we talk to, whether it's the Federal Development Agency for Southern Ontario or others at the federal level, they want that information. They want to hear. So I know that the federal government, the Canadian government, is very open to listening and hearing about those impacts. And as we've seen, they will adjust. So I think it's up to us as a region, as manufacturers, to, you know, make our voice be heard and get that information to them. So if there is a retaliatory tariff that's really impacting us, we need to talk about that.
3: Yeah, it's I thought that was interesting when I saw that. Sorry, but it kind of got lost underneath because, of course, when you have a whole body of water that's changes its name on the stroke of a pen, as we were mentioning off the air, it kind of got lost in the shuffle there because everybody was so focused on the Lake Ontario, Lake America stuff because it is ridiculous, like on its surface. But that was something that kind of flew under the radar, was because of the big pushback we saw from that seafood industry, like specifically, you know, obviously the eastern parts of Canada, but even in the States, like some, you know, production folks in Maine, that's also a big part of their industry over there. They were talking about how it was going to impact them. So I imagine there'd be more, you know, in terms of specific industries, that there would be some form of a, like, no, we need to have this. We can't have a tariff on this because it's going to drastically impact our industry.
2: Exactly. And I think the supply chains of the manufacturing in Canada and US are so integrated, where products go back and forth, that it doesn't do us, you know, I think their initial reaction is, yeah, let's hit them back and hit them hard with reciprocal tariffs, but it doesn't always help us, right?
3: It doesn't
2: really improve things. Now, we've talked to some manufacturers who say, well, if they're tariffing my product, we should make sure that the U.S. competitor isn't bringing theirs in tariff-free into Canada, so that we have some of that pushback as well. So, it's like I say, it's a complex issue, and we feel bad for those manufacturers that have to deal with this and mm-hmm. are trying to figure it out.
3: Yep.
2: You know, things are changing so rapidly, but you know they're making decisions now for 2, 3, 4 months down the road, 6 months down the road, and you know, ordering product, locking in suppliers, creating those, you know, taking orders, and they just don't know what the final result's going to be.
3: Yeah, and that's where I kind of want to lead into as well, because I imagine you've had a lot of conversations with some of the local manufacturers that have been impacted here. Has there been a specific industry that you've really noticed that, like they're really going to get impacted by this, or at least a portion of manufacturing that's saying, oh no, we're really going to be impacted by these tariffs?
2: Yeah, and it's really by product category. Yep. So, you know, anything like metal related, aluminum, yep. Copper, you know, anyone has those in their products can be impacted. But some companies we talked to have saw, you know, in advance that, hey, this isn't a good situation. And then they've kind of backed away from the U.S. market. So even before these new tariffs and this latest issue came up, they were already making decisions to try to diversify ahead of that. So some were getting ahead of the game to make some changes. Others are saying, yeah, it's you know, say 25% of our business or, right. you know, a certain percentage that's going to impact them. But yeah, anyone that's in the those aluminum metals, other things, those are impacted. But there's all these, you know, specific product categories that make it, you know, they're really specific. And yep. sometimes companies are trying to figure out, am I in that category? Am I not?
3: Right.
2: And yeah.
3: And that was something interesting you noted as well, where it's like, we think we're impacted by this. I mean, we kind of fall under this, but then when we manufacture and export stuff, it's not getting dinged with a tariff.
2: Yeah.
3: But has it just been an inconsistent, like, has there just been cases of, you know, sometimes it gets hit with a tariff and other times it doesn't? Or
2: yeah, and maybe their custom broker says, we're not sure, so we better collect that now.
3: And keep a hold of it, yeah.
2: And then we hear some companies would talk about, even though their product they know is still tariff-free, their customers in the States are leery and say, well, if I order this and you send it to me 6 weeks from now, is it going to be tariff-free then? Yeah. And, you know, so there's just the chaos is causing disruption into those opportunities as well.
3: Yeah, I can only imagine, because with so much information being thrown all at once in a lot of cases when it comes to all these industries that are being impacted and all the, you know, everything from tariffs to the percentages is like, oh, it's 50% today. Now it's 25% the next day, or maybe go to 5%, but we're going to go back to 50% because Trump woke up on the wrong side of the bed today. So he's just mad. Yeah. So it's going to be 30%. Like, how do you, as somebody that has to like chat

0: I know the Business Development Bank of Canada has allocated more money towards trade-related impacts. So, Right. Yeah.
1: Yeah, I got a couple more questions here, but I'm going to take a quick commercial break. And
0: sounds
1: when we come back and talk a little bit more about Canada-U.S. trade and some of the different impacts. And again, some of the different ways that I imagine Chris has had to deal with the last week or so when it comes to Canada-U.S. trade relations. So we'll take a break. When we come back, more with Chris King. 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Zach McGibbon filling in for Lauren Brooker here on 800 CJBQ.
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1: Coming up to 10:27 here on the Lauren Brooker Show, Zach McGibbon filling in for Lauren Brooker on this Tuesday morning. Thank you, everybody, for tuning in. 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Thank you, everybody, for tuning in, however way you are tuning in. Continuing on our conversation here with the CEO of the Quinte Economic Development Commission, Chris King, who, again, has had quite the busy week trying to talk with a bunch of businesses and get a better understanding of what's going on with the tariffs. I think we're all trying to get a better understanding, but Chris has to be in the position of trying to work with the businesses on this. So I know from going to those Economic Development Commission meetings over the last little stretch that there's been a lot of talk about like trying to get some more industry into different parts of the Bay of Quinte region, whether it be obviously Belleville. They have a big DC thing that I wanted to ask about, but also like Trenton, everything in between. Have things kind of shifted from, oh, we're going to put a plant here now because of the tariffs they're being put in? Have there been any businesses that have come in and said, oh, we're thinking of going in here, but now because of the tariff situation, it's a little bit more uncertain if we actually want to be able to move our services over?
0: Yeah, there's certainly some of that where there's, you know, maybe projects are on pause or they're just kind of delayed a little bit.
1: Yeah.
0: But that being said, we still have a number of active files where companies are looking at this region, trying to come in to establish plants, and it's a

0: very long sales process in economic development. But no, there's still opportunities there. You recall in the spring, Yaya Foods announced the opening of their new facility and, you know, hundreds of new jobs and a lot of great spinoff there. You know, when they were under construction, renovating that site, I'd go there and the parking lot was full of trucks and, you know, from the trades, you know, electrical, mechanical, HVAC, all those trades trucks were in there doing work. That's economic development,
1: right?
0: You know, creating that spinoff. And then now you go there and there's, you know, the parking lot's full of cars and that's employees and families that are impacted. So yeah, there's great stuff happening. That was a good one from the start of the year. There's other ones that are in the works. We have companies that are trying to grow and expand. We have companies looking to come in. Yeah. Tariffs are causing some, you know, maybe a bit of a pause, but there's still active projects, and we're pretty keen on some of those opportunities, and we also see some great opportunities in the defense sector.
1: Yeah.
0: So as obviously, you know, we have 8-winged CFP Trenton here, which is important, and we're going to benefit regardless of anything we do from the, you know, hundreds of millions of dollars of infrastructure they're spending at that base for new hangars and runways and apronways and all the cool things they're doing there. But we see opportunities in the defense sector supply chain. So when we talk about market diversification for our manufacturers, it's not just geographic market, but sometimes sectoral. So can some of those manufacturers get into that defense sector supply chain and supply into those growing defense procurement projects? So we're seeing some opportunities there. And then we also see opportunities on the nuclear side. So they're building in Darlington the new SMR small modular reactors, and in Wesleyville and Port Hope, you know, there's supposed to be a large reactor going in there. And again, I think there's going to be some opportunities for our manufacturers to get into that supply chain. So yeah, our role is really twofold. One is recruitment, the other is retention, and we're still seeing opportunities in both those, where we have businesses that we're looking to recruit with our municipal partners, and you know, they're coming along. So
1: that's good. Yeah. I mean, you know, it's interesting because, you know, I bring it up because obviously tariffs coming in, you might have a little bit of uncertainty, but
0: yeah, there's still some of that for sure.
1: Yeah. But yeah, you still have people that kind of look and just say, oh, I don't know. Like, but it's more of a on pause as opposed to, or we're pulling everything out. We're not, you know, jumping both feet in or anything like that.
0: That's
1: more of a, we're going to analyze the situation, see how it develops.
0: Yep.
1: So it's good that there's, because again, you know, it's interesting going to those meetings and just seeing some of the different, you mentioned Yaya Foods and some of the different, and defense is also fascinating because we know with Prime Minister Mark Carney is, you know, a renewed investment into defense and you have the connection obviously with CFP Trenton. What kind of, have there been any sort of specific industries within defense that have been reaching out or?
0: Yeah, well, there's a number of local companies that are in the defense sector now that are, doing quite well. There's others that are looking to transition into getting into defense. And then when things happen at the CFP Trenton, then you see some of that in service support where you have companies like Lockheed and Boeing and CAE and IMP and others all based, you know, directly in the base doing their work. And that, that creates some good economic opportunities as well. But also on the foreign direct investment side or FDI, There's companies from outside that are bidding on procurement into the Canadian defense sector. And as part of that, they have to have Canadian partners and a Canadian presence, and that's creating opportunities. So yeah, we're seeing that as well.
1: Yeah.
0: My colleague, Vicky Bristow Ferguson, who's our business development officer, she'll be heading next week to one of the largest defense show, and it's in Poland, MSPO it's called. And she's part of a mission with Global Affairs Canada and others to talk to a whole range of defense companies that are interested in coming to Canada. So yeah, we're pretty bullish on the defense side from a number of factors. I think, as I mentioned, the infrastructure at the base and the investment is going to spin off in this community, that in support service of those companies that come in and support the base and those aircraft, those manufacturers in our region that could be part of the defense sector supply chain, and then FDI or foreign direct investment directly into this region of attracting a new defense-related manufacturer. So yeah, there's some great opportunities.
1: Yeah, it's very encouraging to know that there's still, you know, people that, you know, companies that want to go to Canada and build there, especially with some of the uncertainty that they're committed and say, no, we're going to go over there. We're going to develop, we're going to, you know, build, in this case, we're going to be part of the defense industry and still have a commitment to building in Canada, especially with, you know, there was the recent submarine deal that was announced federally and a whole bunch. So it's interesting that there still is, you know, industries that want to kind of come in and invest.
0: Yeah.
2: Yes, absolutely.
1: So one of the questions I wanted to ask, I know it's been more, I know especially the Belleville Chamber of Commerce has really looked into it, but as somebody that has to recruit businesses in, there's been a lot of talk about, in Belleville about the development charges study that's been put in about the bylaws and whatnot.
0: Yeah.
1: I guess just from a development commission standpoint, there's been a lot of discussion about, obviously you're trying to recruit businesses in, but you have this stuff with the development charges going on. How does the, you know, development commission kind of look at that stuff?
0: Yeah. And I think, you know, we're funded by our municipalities. So, yep. You know, we kind of respect the direction that they want to go in. And ultimately, you know, we got to recognize there is an infrastructure deficit in the municipalities and they need money to build roads and bridges and, you know, all the things they need to operate the municipality.
1: Mm-hmm.
0: And, you know, so that's kind of the rationale of, hey, we need to charge development charges. For years, for decades, manufacturing was exempt from industrial development charges. And the reason being, manufacturers have choices of where they locate. They're not dependent on the local marketplace in terms of where they sell their products.
1: Right.
0: So if they're in Belleville versus Kingston or Cornwall or London, Ontario or St. Thomas or wherever you want to look at, there's other options of where they could go to locate. So they're going to look for locations with the best value and the lowest cost. And so we know there's other jurisdictions out there that still do not have industrial or manufacturing development charges. So for me, it's a case of being competitive. How do we maintain our competitiveness? And I know, you know, some will think, hey, if we don't charge that development charge, we're missing out. And I get that, but there's also getting the, you know, the 30 or 40 or 50 years of property taxes associated with the lifespan of that building or more. Plus the jobs, plus all that economic spinoff, because manufacturing is a huge multiplier. So I recognize municipalities need to raise money and they need to pay for that infrastructure. But if we don't get the investment, not only are we not getting the development charges anyways,
1: right,
0: we're also not getting the taxation, we're not getting the jobs, and we're not getting the economic spinoff.
1: Yeah.
0: So, you know, in my perspective, I like having low or zero manufacturing development charges.
1: Mm-hmm.
0: Again, because manufacturing has choices. Mm-hmm. If you're in a retail sector or a service sector, a lot of those businesses, and you want to sell in Belleville, you got to be in Belleville to do that.
1: Yep.
0: Manufacturing doesn't need to be in Belleville to supply their customers. They have choices, and because they have choices, we need to be competitive. And development charges are one of those line items that they'll look at. And a lot of times when companies or their consultants do the research on where they're going to locate, they start looking at all the cost lines.
1: Yep.
0: You know, what's the cost of labor? What are taxes? What are the utility rates? All those types of things. And they look at development charges. And so a lot of that work happens even before they reach out to, you know, us at Economic Development or our municipal partners. And we might get crossed off the list before we even have a chance to sell the region or to be able to say, hey, maybe there's something else we could do to help you on those development charges.
1: Yeah. I imagine you kind of touched on it there with recruitment stuff, especially, I think it's something to kind of, and it's also just amazing how everything kind of times up, right? Because you have the change that's being looked at, that study into the development charges here in Belleville, plus everything going with tariffs coming in with the manufacturing industry. And I imagine it makes it a little bit tougher depending on where, you know, this goes in terms of some of the, because there's been a lot of conversation specifically with the Chamber of Commerce, but also with the city and other partners around the city to try and look as like, okay, what's the best way to kind of move forward when it comes to these development charges?
0: Yeah. And we've been attending all the stakeholder meetings and giving our opinion. And for us, you know, we shared those public information sessions with our manufacturers and encouraged them to come out and speak up. And a lot of them did. And we're able to say, hey, here's what it means to us and, you know, may hold up our development. So yeah, it was, the Chamber of Commerce did a great job in terms of, you know, their presentation and helping to clarify that issue. And our manufacturers stood up as well. And you got to remember, manufacturing is a major part of this economy. So the area that I cover, Belleville, Quinte West, and Brighton, it's about a $14 billion annual economy across all sectors, whether that's healthcare and education, retail, manufacturing, all those types of things. Manufacturing in the industrial sector make up about half of our economic output. So it's a huge impact on our community. And again, it's a wealth creator. You know, education and healthcare, all important things, but we need taxpayer dollars to support those. Manufacturing creates net new wealth. Again, mm-hmm. you're making something in this region, you're selling it outside the area, you're bringing net new dollars into the community that spin off into all those other sectors. So for me, it's I encourage, you know, having a low development charge tax structure mm-hmm. or fee structure, just because it is so important to keep attracting the industrial base. And if you haven't been out to the Northeast Industrial Park and driven through there and seen companies like Procter & Gamble and Kellogg's and the auto systems plants and Hannon yep. and Redpath Sugar and Amazon, you get a real sense of the impact of what those businesses really mean to the communities. So, you know, I encourage everyone to kind of really understand manufacturing and how important it is to this region.
1: Yeah. And it also helps, you know, in your case of trying to recruit these businesses, it helps keep you competitive, right? And
0: absolutely.
1: just say, hey, like, this is what we offer. This is what we bring to the table when it comes to, in this case, DCs, but also, you know, other parts, like we got a nice region here.
0: Yeah.
1: It's good for job creation. Like, these are all part of your efforts to try and recruit more businesses here and try and get those economic dollars coming in, right?
0: Absolutely.
1: So it makes it very important there. So I wanted to ask that too, because it's been something that, again, I feel like it's just been everything kind of coming together all at once that makes it such an interesting, yeah. complex situation. And as somebody that's more of an outsider, just kind of, I get to talk into a microphone and talk yeah. about it. You're kind of in the weeds and trying to negotiate those deals. I imagine it's made it a little bit tougher to try.
0: Ultimately, it's about being competitive.
1: Yeah.
0: And the being competitive and be able to attract businesses.
1: Yeah, yeah. Exactly. Yeah. So, what else when it comes the Quinine Economic Development Commission? I know, again, tariffs have been yeah. a big thing, but well, just some other things that yeah, the commission's well, doing.
0: A couple other things, you know, I'll mention, we do have a website called Made in Quinine, madeinquinine.ca. Mm-hmm. So if people in a community are thinking, you know, how do I support some of those businesses? Mm-hmm. And yeah, we sell product all across, but some of those retail or public facing companies like Hawkins Cheesies, Reese Dairy,
1: yep.
0: and you want to see who's out there, go to madeinquinine.ca. And you can see who's making what in this region. And we always encourage people when they're at the grocery store and they see those products, when you see the Kellogg cereal or the Hawkins Cheesies or Reese Dairy or right. the Mapledale cheese, all those great things that we make here, you know, let's vote with our wallets too and support those local manufacturers when we can as well.
1: Yeah, it's kind of yeah. a variation of, you know, when you go to the grocery store and there's a little item that says a little Canadian maple leaf yeah. on there. So it's kind of a variation of that.
0: Saying, yeah, let's go one step further.
1: Yeah, yeah. exactly. Yeah, let's have let's it for all the Quinine. Manufacturing. Yeah. It's funny you mentioned Hawkins Cheesy. Like, it took me forever to realize that Hawkins Cheesy is just down the road from us over here.
0: Yeah, yeah.
1: I didn't even realize.
0: They're kind of flying under the radar in terms of their location, but yeah. their product is so good.
1: Oh, yeah. It's yeah. everywhere It's yeah. When it comes to Hawkins Cheesy. So it's just amazing how they keep such a low profile in a lot of cases, but it's amazing how it's just so
0: yeah,
1: it's well so spread well out.
0: Known. And, yeah.
1: So it's just some of the different ways that the Economic Development Commission is kind of supporting the region, right?
0: Yep. Yep. So again, it's kind of that twofold strategy. One is recruitment. The other is retention of our manufacturers.
1: Yep.
0: And we do that a lot of times through the Quinine Manufacturing Association. So we provide all the support for the QMA, the Quinine Manufacturing Association, to help manufacturers share ideas, best practices, learn from each other, solve problems together. And so we'll do things like organize plant tours. We did a tour of the small modular reactor build mm-hmm. as well to kind of help companies understand what that's all about. We do panel discussions, different events. So yeah, supporting the QMA is a big part of what we do as well. And then next week, I'll be attending the Ontario East Municipal Conference. So nice. It's kind of the economic developers all across Eastern Ontario. Great conference. And, you know, there's always some really strong learning, good interaction with a lot of those decision influencers. A lot of the federal and provincial economic development folks are there. And I'll be actually on a panel discussing with some others the defense sector. And opportunities in defense. So I'll be on a panel discussion, and I moderate another panel as well on a different topic. But it's going to be a good conference. Our board is getting together, I think, September 17th. I think that's a Thursday. Mm-hmm. Our board's getting back together again. First meeting after the break in the summer.
1: Yep.
0: And we'll be doing a little bit of planning for the rest of the year. And then it won't be long till we're, you know, we'll be strategizing in terms of where we're going to go in 2027.
1: Yeah, it's hard to believe, but we're getting closer to the end of 2026 than we are the beginning.
0: Yeah.
1: And already in September, September 1st today. Imagine with the break in the summer, as you mentioned, that things are really going to start getting rolling because people are finishing up their vacations and coming back into work and saying, oh, well, I better catch up on some stuff here coming back from the summer vacation. And I imagine as well it will continue to be a busy time for you over at the Economic Development Commission.
0: Yeah, so it will.
1: So hopefully it's not too crazy. Hopefully there's some sort of stability that comes over the next little bit.
0: We're hopeful. And, you know, sometimes like busy is good. We like it when it's busy in economic development, of course.
1: Yep.
0: So, you know, it's better when it's busy with opportunities versus challenges.
1: Yep.
0: But, you know, ultimately, it's about supporting those manufacturers that bring so much economic activity to the region, and that's what we do. And, you know, the model of Brighton and Quinte West and Belleville working together on economic development is fairly unique, but very effective. And we always have folks asking, how do we do it? How do you get that level of engagement between the municipalities and the partnership and the collaboration? And it is a model that works really effectively by leveraging our resources. We could do more by working together than, you know, trying to compete directly. And then our at the local level, each municipality has their own individual economic development department that is there kind of looking after the best interests of their particular community. But it's a real strong model, and we're so pleased that those municipalities understand the benefit of cooperation.
1: Yeah, absolutely. And so I really appreciate you coming on, Chris. And I imagine it's either going to be I or maybe John Spitters that will be in at that meeting on September 17th as well. Usually one or the other when it comes to that. But thanks again for coming on. Really do appreciate your time. I know you're busy when it comes to everything going on, trade and everything in between. So really do appreciate you coming on.
0: Glad to be here.
1: That is Chris King, Bay of Quinte Economic Development Commission CEO. We'll take a break. 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Zach McGibbon filling in for Lauren Brooker here on 800 CJBQ.

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8: 10:48 here on The Lauren Brooker Show. Zach McGibbon filling in for Lauren Brooker on this Tuesday morning. Holy time this week I'm in. Just this one day. Feels very different from last week, where it was just like, hey, look, it's me again. Fill it in. Just me today. Jack Miller in for the rest of the week afterwards. He was in yesterday. I come in today, and then Jack for the rest of the week. So
9: that's my line. Hey, it's me again.
8: Hello, everybody. Can't believe it's him again. Unbelievable.
9: Come on.
8: Wasn't expecting. I was expecting somebody else. But yeah, no, we'll... It's just in for today, and then Jack will be in for the rest of the week. So keep on tuned into the Lauren Brooker Show. And then Lauren's back next week, if I recall, right?
9: I have no idea. No idea whatsoever. It could be October. It could be after Christmas. I don't care anymore.
8: It could be anything.
9: Yeah.
8: I did see some of those Facebook posts, by the way, that Lauren has shared. He found his login credentials, and he's over in Whistler now, I think, like up on the top of the mountain. Over
9: whatever.
8: There. You're like, oh, who cares? Look at him enjoying his time off. Meanwhile, we're here looking outside this gray, you know, out exterior, looking at the Bay of Quinte.
9: Somehow, Lauren's made a deal with the devil. All this downtime.
8: Yes, it's like
9: ridiculous.
8: The fact that he was able to make time to, you know, put up some of those videos, say, "Hey, I'm on top.
9: Hey,
8: of
9: look at me.
8: I'm over here."
9: You know, people weren't bent out of shape enough. You know, thanks for rubbing my nose in it.
8: Yeah,
9: I think my only comment was, "I didn't even notice you were gone."
8: I saw that comment too, and I was like, "Oh, wait a minute! I was here last week." Come on. I was thinking of replying to that. It's like, you know what? I'll keep it in the holster this time. I'll just keep it in the holster. But no, that was pretty funny seeing that. So that's why you got to follow us on the social media, on the CJBQ Facebook page, Instagram as well.
9: You never know what you're going to see.
8: You never know. You truly never know what you're going to see. Could
9: be fur flying between staff members.
8: Right.
9: Or for all to see.
8: Yes. Yeah. Hanging up in the mountains, yeah. You know, and enjoying the Whistler air. So it's that's what's going on there. But quickly, before I get to this next topic, I got an interesting email because we were talking about Alto earlier. And I was saying, you know, some of the different ways that they've been trying to keep themselves in the public sphere and be like, no, no, no, it's not as bad as you think it is. You know, it's going to be okay. Like, link of all these economic benefits. I got this note here that apparently this was a report from the Globe and Mail. Apparently, there's an internal document that shows the full cost of the high-speed rail line from Toronto to Quebec City. And that's, at least internally, is estimated to be about $150 billion. That's a lot of money. $150 billion. That's more than the publicly stated $60 billion to $90 billion range that they were talking about. And then for infrastructure capital, the estimated cost is $83.5 billion. And I think that just goes back to, you know, just the lack of trust that some people have with Alto. They've not done a very good job of gratifying themselves and trying to sell this idea and being fully transparent against the stuff with the NDAs that were being offered out. Specifically, again, the one I was thinking of with Hastings County, where you had Hastings County straight up say in a motion that they were going to deny sign this NDA. And the NDA would have given them, apparently, information about what the you know, rail line was supposed to look like, how it's going to go forward, but they wouldn't be able to talk about it. So this is tough. This is really tough to just try and sell it to people. Because again, I do think there is a benefit to a high-speed rail system, and we are woefully behind when it comes to it. But it always seems to be approaches to stuff that always kills projects like this. Or at least, you know, dampens a lot of the popularity for a high-speed rail, because now you have people that are going out there and they don't want a high-speed rail system at all because of what's going on with Alto. So definitely something to kind of keep an eye on there. So I thought that was an interesting note that got passed along during the show that I wanted to make sure I mentioned before we get close to the end here. And quickly, I wanted to talk about this story. This is a story kind of 30 years in the making, in the sense that there's finally some justice in the death of Tupac Shakur, the former the past rapper who died in a shooting in 1996 near the Las Vegas Strip. There was a guilty verdict. They have finally got somebody that was part of the shooting of Tupac Shakur. And Dwayne D. Davis, or Kef Davis, was found guilty of first-degree murder on Monday in the death of Tupac Shakur. And this was a case that had been remained unsolved for nearly three decades. And like with anything, when you have some unsolved cases, you have your conspiracy theories that come out of it. The main one being that Tupac Shakur is actually alive and all this stuff. But in this case, this was finally some sort of justice when it comes to that. This has been something that was unresolved for many, many years. And there's been a lot of talk about, you know, record companies and all that. And you knew that it was going to be a pretty decisive decision when it comes to the guilty verdict of Dwayne Davis, because the deliberation for that was only about 3 hours long to determine that he was guilty. We've seen a lot of times that a lot of these deliberations can last days until there's something unanimous. But again, something that... finally, some sort of a resolution when it comes to Tupac Shakur. And it's just, you go back and you see some of the rivalries between different rap groups in the past. Eventually lead to the death of Tupac Shakur. Biggie Smalls as well, another rapper that is that died because of these essentially turf wars that were going on. At least there is some sort of a resolution that I think that people will finally have when it comes to these two, in the case of Tupac Shakur. It's amazing when you see some of the old, you know, it's your feed kind of shows you stuff on Instagram. And Tupac Shakur, despite being so young, he was like 24 or something like that when he died. Some of the words of wisdom that he had in terms of his analysis of human society and life and how he goes about his life and the way it translated into his artistry and his work. I think over time, especially as rap becomes a lot more accepted in the mainstream, you have a lot more people kind of looking back to those works and hearing what he's saying and understanding some of the parts of the area that he was coming from in South Compton, that it really kind of puts in perspective of just what, not everything is all rosy when it comes to life in America. And there are certain parts of America that don't get to experience a nice home, a nice family. You know, a lot of times it's a rough upbringing in a lot of those cases. So,
9: Well, if anybody ever thought otherwise, they were sadly misinformed.
8: Yes.
9: You know, land of opportunity, sure.
8: Yep.
9: Yeah. But it's got just as many warts as this country, as Britain, as France. We're all trying to deal with the same crap.
8: Yep.
9: And at the end of the day, it's mind-boggling to me that, you know, like turf wars and everything, when you say stuff like that, it's just like, man.
8: Yeah.
9: Aren't you just supposed to be making music here?
8: Right.
9: Like,
8: but it's amazing. But it's amazing just how, like, that stuff just totally, like, billows up, and it's all about survival. And I think it was just a rough thing for people to kind of come face to face with reality on when they hear stuff like this, right? But it is a part of the fabric of the United States, and it's tough to look at. It's tough to kind of go face to face with it, but it's you're starting to see more of it now in terms of, like, being able to talk about what's going on and trying to confront what's going on, and through music. And it's, I would like to think it's better now, but I think those early rappers kind of really brought it to the forefront of what that culture is like, and trying to understand that it's not all, you know, it's all not all rosy over there, right? So
10: Zach, you lost me when you said Tupac and Biggie Smalls.
8: Yes. Are those real names?
10: Instagram and feed. What the hell is going on?
8: Well, I think that's a good mark then to kind of end the show.
9: You think?
8: That's a good mark to end the show. Thank you, everybody, for tuning in again. Jack Miller will be filling in tomorrow on the Lauren Berger Show, so stay tuned for that. We have the 11 o'clock news coming up, and then Ted Bradford continuing the path here on CJBQ. You don't want to miss it. But again, thank you for tuning in to the Lauren Berger Show.

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6: Good morning. Cloud, maybe a little sun, even more showers possible today as we go up to 26. Right now it's 21, the Humidex 28. 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
6: Quick response by Quinte West OPP resulted in the arrests of five people at the scene of a home invasion. Police responded to reports of a robbery in progress early Friday evening, where five armed individuals allegedly entered the home, threatened the occupants with a conducted energy weapon, and stole cash. Members of the Quinte West OPP crime unit assisted with the investigation, seizing a prohibited CEW device and a cartridge. Each facing multiple charges are 38-year-old Cody Aldridge of Quinte West, Baron White, 29 years old from Consequon, 36-year-old Christian Ritwage of Brighton, 35-year-old Robert Gloucher from Frankfurt, and 33-year-old Jesse Stacy from Colburn. All were held in custody pending bail hearings. And a 46-year-old man facing charges following an assault in Belleville. Police say Monday afternoon, around 2 p.m., an unknown male allegedly approached an individual operating a motorized wheelchair in the area of Station and Burrell Streets, grabbed him, pulled him to the ground, and punched him before fleeing the area on foot. The victim's wheelchair was damaged during the incident. Officers identified a suspect, making an arrest around 5:30 p.m. An unidentified individual of no fixed address was held for a bail hearing on charges of assault, mischief under $5,000, and failure to comply with an undertaking. The Liberals won more than 50% of the vote in all three of yesterday's by-elections. Prime Minister Mark Carney's party held two seats and picked up an additional Quebec riding from the Conservatives. Winning Chicoutimi Lafiore will increase the Liberal majority by one. The seat was expected to be a close contest after a three-way race in the general election less than 16 months ago. More by-elections expected to be called soon, with vacant House of Commons seats in Ontario, Saskatchewan, and Quebec. Rescue efforts in Nepal and China are being hamstrung by muddy conditions and even more rain. The border region of the two countries was hit by devastating flash floods last week that killed more than 1,000 people. Nearly 4,000 people are still missing, and rescuers are racing to reach about 900 workers believed trapped in tunnels at hydropower projects. Search and rescue crew face challenging conditions with unstable terrain and piles of debris, and monsoon rains have Nepal on high alert for even more flooding. A team of experts gathered yesterday to move six remaining belugas at Marineland. Two of them, Yukon and Gimli, are destined for the Shedd Aquarium in Chicago. Four others, Tank, Odin, Orion, and Tofino, will call SeaWorld San Antonio their new home. Marineland advisor Andrew Burns says Marineland staff did everything they could to care for the animals.
2: Well, they know they're going to great homes, just makes them feel great, but at the same time, they're leaving an excellent home, and they're not going with them. So imagine living with your dog or your cat for 8 or 10 years and then suddenly having to give it to someone because you're no longer able to take care of it. It's deeply emotional for them. A lot of them are in tears.
6: It took about 12 people to wrangle the whales with a net and guide them one at a time into the slings before a crane lifted them into tanks and onto transport trailers. And the Canadian lineup at this year's Toronto International Film Festival is as varied as ever. Sunburn, a sweaty contribution to the pantheon of coming-of-age hangout films, set in Toronto during a blackout on the hottest, stickiest day of the year. Meanwhile, The Betrayers is an adaptation of a 2014 novel set in Ukraine and Israel. They're among 61 Canadian features and shorts programmed at TIFF. And that's news. In sports, the Toronto Blue Jays open an important three-game series in Cleveland tonight. Toronto trails the Guardians by 1.5 games for that final AL wildcard berth. Right-hander Spencer Arrighetti gets the ball for Toronto. Cleveland goes with fellow righty Gavin Williams. Montreal's Felix Auger-Aliassime through to the second round of the U.S. Open. Auger-Aliassime earned a 4-set win over an Australian opponent last night. He joins Leila Fernandez of Laval, Quebec, and Denis Shapovalov of Richmond Hill in the second round of singles action. Canada defeated Argentina 97-92 last night in Quebec City to improve to 8-0 in the FIBA Men's Basketball World Cup Americas qualifiers. Canada looking to advance to next summer's World Cup in Qatar. GM Bill Guerin remains confident the Minnesota Wild can re-sign defenseman Quinn Hughes. The Wild acquired Hughes last December from Vancouver. Hughes was the NHL's top defenseman in the 2023-24 season and can become an unrestricted free agent on July 1st, 2027. And Lionel Messi is retiring from international soccer after 21 years of representing Argentina. The 39-year-old played in a record-tying 6 World Cups and won it in 2022. He led Argentina to this year's final, losing to Spain in extra time in New Jersey. CJBQ radar weather. Chance of showers or a thunderstorm, but some sunny periods expected as well. A humid high of 26 degrees. Partly cloudy tonight, the low 18, still humid. Humidity continuing right into tomorrow. It'll be cloudy with a chance of showers and maybe a thunderstorm going up to 27. Sun and cloud on Thursday. There is a chance of some showers in the morning. 27, the high. Right now, it's 21, humid X 28. 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

0: Bare Naked Ladies on CJBQ, Quinny's Hometown Radio. It's 11:13. I'm Ted. Brace yourself. Welcome to September. Good Lord. Hope all's going well in your world this morning. Thank you for checking us out. Like I say, always can't do this without you. And that music in the background means it's the Arby's Brain Game. Would love to set you up with a couple of meals thanks to our pals at Arby's North Front in Belleville. You can play along. Walk away a winner if you haven't won anything from CJBQ in the last 30 days. 969-1545 is the number. It's Tuesday. It's the Hysterical Lyrical Challenge. Going to recite some lyrics here from a tune from the CJBQ playlist. What you need to do based on these lyrics is tell me the name of the song. That's it. That's all. All right, here we go. This week's Hysterical Lyrical Challenge. I'm saying all the things that I know you'll like. Making good conversation. I gotta handle you just right. You know what I mean? I took you to an intimate restaurant, then to a suggestive movie. There's nothing left to talk about. My goodness. Somebody's got a plan here. What do you think, based on those lyrics, the name of that song is? 969-1545 went to number one all the way to the top of the charts and I think stayed there for over a month. 1981? All right, 969-1545. Good luck.
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0: All right.
4: Talk to the audience. Oh, God, this is always death.
0: And it's the Arby's Brain Game. 969-1545. Hysterical Lyrical Challenge is what we're doing. And one more time here, based on these lyrics, need the name of the song from you. All right? I'm saying all the things that I know you'll like, making good conversation. I gotta handle you just right. You know what I mean? I took you to an intimate restaurant, then a suggestive movie. There's nothing left to talk about. All right, Daniel is first brave soul here, actually the only brave soul. Let's see what Daniel has to say. Hey, Dan.
5: Physical, Olivia Newton-John.
0: That is it! Congratulations! Well done, my friend. You are the Arby's Brain Game winner today. It is Physical. Well done, sir. All right, Dan. Still there?
5: Yeah, I'm here.
0: All right, way to go. Hold on. We'll do the brain game again tomorrow.

amazing. 46 years ago today, the incredible Terry Fox was forced to end his marathon of hope in Thunder Bay, Ontario. Man, where Terry Fox runs just around the corner. Manfred Mann released this, written by Ian Thomas, all about Terry and his marathon of hope.

0: God love you, Terry Fox. Manfred Mann's Earth Band here at 800-CJBQ, cjbq.com, and The Runner, Terry Fox Run, of course, for this year, coming up September 20th. It's 11:25. Got the Humane Society and Andy Sedell waiting in the wings. First, we'll get this out of the way. 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Cloudy and rainy today. A little on the muggy side. Could see a sunny period this afternoon, 26. A few clouds tonight, 18. Cloudy with showers, risk of a thunderstorm, and humid again tomorrow, 27. It's 20 now.
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0: All right, Tuesday. Look forward to this. I kind of sounded like Matthew McConaughey there for 2 seconds. All right. Tuesday, it's off to the Humane Society we go. And actually, he came here. Andy Sedell in studio. Hello.
3: Well, a very good morning. Yes, and here we are again.
0: Here we are again.
3: I'm just losing all track of days and weeks and months and...
0: Can I say
3: Merry Christmas?
0: It's like the great Dolly Parton, eh? Here you come again.
3: Talk about
0: all the shining lights we don't need to lose.
3: Absolutely.
0: In today's day and age.
3: There's plenty of others that could be turned off.
0: Jeez.
3: Let's not go there. Yeah. We all know who we're talking about. Today we have Trapeze, Pussycat, a sweet two-year-old girl and a total cuddle bug. She loves attention and she will be happiest with a family who can give plenty of affection. She would do well with other cats as well after a proper introduction, or maybe she'd be happy on a one-on-one basis only. Trapeze hasn't met any dogs yet, so yeah, she could be tested for that if you have a dog in the home, but she'll also do great with kids. So if you're looking for a loving, affectionate companion who's always ready for some cuddles, Trapeze might just be your girl.
0: All right, my goodness. Her bio is like mine on the radio station website. Just short
3: Minimal.
0: And sweet.
3: Yeah. Minimal.
0: Yep, I'm here.
3: Hey, I'm Ted. Bye.
0: Exactly. I have kids. Yep. Two-year-old. She's looking at us right now on both of our Facebook pages. So if anybody thinks they can give her a home, the usual routine applies.
3: Yeah, you can call us. Usual number is 613-968-4673. Check out the Humane Society HPE.ca website. And as you just mentioned, the CJBQ and also the Humane Society Facebook pages as well.
0: Very good. And I think Kitty Week continues on Thursday.
3: It does indeed, with a cat with an unusual name. Anyway, we'll get there on Thursday with that one.
0: All right. Talk then.
3: Sounds good.
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The 1137 at CJBQ mentions yesterday that Charity Brown from the YMCA was going to be on us on with us today for Quiddy Calendar. Major tease. It's actually happening tomorrow. We'll find out more.

0: Call Jan's 800-CJBQ, CJBQ.com. Barry Manilow in there, too. Can't smile without you. 1141. Heard an interesting tidbit about Barry Manilow over the weekend when I was driving back from Cornwall. Apparently, in the 70s, when a show that he was going to do, I believe in Rhode Island, was sold out almost immediately, and thousands of people were turned away trying to get tickets. He agreed to do a second show. All right. Same thing happened within minutes. All right. People were turned away. He was asked, agreed to do a third show in the same city, same arena. Thousands lined up again. And when they were waiting, apparently, Barry got word of it, had something like 3,500 bagels from his favorite bagel place in New York City, H&H, flown down and delivered to the people waiting in line. Cream cheese and the whole nine yards. It's a hell of a guy.
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0: 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It's coming up on 11:51. I'm Ted, up a degree. We've got 21, supposedly 26 today. I don't know if we don't get a lot of sunshine, I don't know if we're going to hit that. Anyway, I'm not the meteorologist. Kevin Williams is. He'll be along at 12:09, part of Quiddy at Noon, to fill us in on the forecast. Then the Chilango's All Request Lunch. Can I play something for you? Would love to. 969-1545. 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

0: 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Coming up, sports, radar weather, and much more. 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
1: Good afternoon. Cloudy today, risk of showers or a thunderstorm with some afternoon sun, high of 26. Right now, it's 21 degrees. I'm Alan Michael Steele with your CJBQ News Update. 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
1: Prime Minister Mark Carney says there were mutually beneficial elements of a trade deal with the U.S. in place before talks broke down last month. He spoke during a media scrum on his way into his office today after the Liberals won free by-elections last night.
6: The attitude of the United States in these discussions and subsequently has been one that the core Canadian industries either would be subsidiaries effectively of the United States industries or would put in place terms where those industries would be gradually wound down in Canada and wiped out.
1: Carney says Canada is willing to get back to the table when the Americans, quote, stop doing memes and are ready to have a serious discussion. Canada's counter-tariffs on nearly $28 billion worth of U.S. products are scheduled to take effect on September 8th. Quick response by Quinte West OPP resulted in the arrests of five people at the scene of a home invasion. Police responded to reports of a robbery in progress early on Friday evening where five armed individuals allegedly entered the home, threatened the occupants with a conducted energy weapon, and stole cash. Members of the Quinte West OPP crime unit assisted with the investigation, and police seized a prohibited CEW device and a CEW cartridge. Each facing multiple charges are Cody Aldrich, 38 years old from Quinte West, Baron White, a 29-year-old from Consequon, Christian Ridwudge, 36 years old from Brighton, Robert Glosher, a 35-year-old from Frankfurt, and Jesse Stacey, a 33-year-old from Colburn. All of them were held in custody pending bail hearings. A department within Belleville General Hospital has been renamed. We get more in this report with Alana Cameron.
7: 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While the name is changing, services available remain the same. 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
1: 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A team of experts gathered yesterday to move six remaining belugas at Marineland. Two of them, Yukon and Gimli, are destined for the Shedd Aquarium in Chicago. Four others, Tank, Odin, Orion, and Tofino, will call SeaWorld San Antonio their new home. Marineland advisor Andrew Burns says Marineland staff did everything they could to care for the animals.
8: Well, they know they're going to great homes, just makes them feel great, but at the same time, they're leaving an excellent home, and they're not going with them. So imagine living with your dog or your cat for 8 or 10 years and then suddenly having to give it to someone because you're no longer able to take care of it. It's deeply emotional for them. A lot of them are in tears.
1: It took about 12 people to wrangle the whales with a net and guide them one at a time into the slings before a crane lifted them into tanks on transport trailers. Zoe Cogger says that two trips to the United States were going to be the highlight of her senior year in high school. The 16-year-old was set to go with fellow Edmonton students to the National High School Dance Festival in Pittsburgh and to Washington for an annual youth run. Cogger is among thousands of students across Canada whose school trip plans have been canceled or tweaked for this school year for various reasons, including global conflicts and uncertainty.
9: I think that obviously there's some merit to that. There is tension, especially with both of those trips being to the U.S. There's obviously complications there, but I think it's better to find a way to make it work because these experiences are so shaping of a high school experience and just a school experience. It is kind of disappointing that that is the end result.
1: The Edmonton Public Board said in a letter to parents in June that it doesn't take the cancellations lightly. The union representing nearly 19,000 Canadian auto workers is set to open contract talks with Stellantis today, marking the final round of its bargaining with the Detroit Three.
10: The talks come against the backdrop of U.S. tariffs battering automakers, and as U.S. President Donald Trump threatens to hike levies on all vehicles, auto parts, and steel from Canada to 50% beginning January 1st. Last month, the union said it received notice that Stellantis was considering the closure and sale of its Brampton assembly plant, which has been idled since 2023. Unifor has already ratified new collective agreements with Ford and General Motors. Michelle Zedekian, The Canadian Press, Toronto.
1: The Liberals have won more than 50% of the vote in all three by-elections. Prime Minister Mark Carney's party held two seats last night in Ontario and British Columbia and picked up an additional Quebec riding from the Conservatives. Carney commended the winners.
11: First off, I want to congratulate the candidates, Daniel Gobet, Tanvir Shanawaz, Braden Cayley, for their victories in these by-elections, in the circumscriptions, in the ridings of Chicoutimi-le-Fort, East Beaches, East York, and North Van, Cap Milano. All very important.
1: More by-elections are expected to be called soon, with five more seats vacant in the House of Commons, including one in Ontario, one in Saskatchewan, and three in Quebec. Thousands of kids and families are gearing up for a big day tomorrow. It's back to school, and as John Spitters tells us, just about everyone needs to focus on safety.
12: 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Most importantly, all drivers must stop when buses flash their overhead red warning lights. Many other back-to-school safety tips can be seen at QuintyNews.com. John Spitters, Quinty News.
1: And that's the news. 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In the Quinty News Center, I'm Alan Michael Steele. Coming up is Brian DeCare with sports, but first, here's Kevin Williams with the weather.
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13: Here's our forecast for the Quinty area, warm and humid this afternoon. The cloud cover breaking at times for some sun. Another pop-up shower thunderstorm, though, in some areas as well. The high, 26. It'll be partly cloudy tonight. Areas of fog will reform. Muggy, the low, 18. For tomorrow, warm, sticky, variable clouds, some sun. Watch for a shower, even a heavier thunderstorm. The high, 27. Thursday morning shower, then partly sunny. The high, 27. From the CJBQ Radar Weather Center, I'm meteorologist Kevin Williams.
14: Still overcast and 21 at 12:09 at CJBQ, the forecast. 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
16: It's a big night in Cleveland as the Toronto Blue Jays kick off a crucial 9-game road trip with major playoff implications. The Jays hit the road riding high on a 3-game win streak, fresh off a dominant weekend sweep of Seattle, where they outscored the Mariners 19-4. Now Toronto looks to gain ground on the Guardians. Cleveland holds a slender 1.5-game lead over the Jays for the final American League wildcard spot, with 1 game in hand and 25 left to play. Jacob deGrom allowed a second-inning single in 7 shutout innings, and the Texas Rangers beat the visiting Athletics 8-1 on Monday, tying them with Toronto for 1.5 games back of Cleveland. 16-year-old Belleville lawn bowler Isaac Kerr made history in Vancouver this month as the youngest combined age team ever to medal at the Bowls Canada Major Men's Fours Championship. Skipping a team of young talent, including Caden Carter, Jacob Hyatt, and Decker Lai, Kerr led his squad to a landmark bronze medal finish against the country's elite adult competitors. The Vancouver podium finish capped off a remarkable August run that also saw Kerr successfully defend his national U18 singles title. With multiple national titles now on his resume, the local phenom has firmly established himself as a rising star in Canadian lawn bowling. The Tyendinaga Cardinals are in Melrose tonight looking to force a decisive Game 7. They're trailing the Rhino Lining Rockies 3-2, with the Rockies needing just one more win to punch their ticket to the championship. First pitch is set for 7 p.m. Meanwhile, the Reed Young Guns have already kept their season alive. Reed topped Ewan's pole line 5-2 last night to officially push their series to a 7th game. Ben Buxton provided the heroics, breaking a 2-2 tie in the bottom of the 7th with a dramatic walk-off 3-run homer. That deciding Game 7 between Reed and Ewens goes tomorrow night in Melrose. Canadian tennis star Félix Auger-Aliassime is off to a strong start in New York. Auger-Aliassime won his opening round singles match in the U.S. Open last night. Meanwhile, Canadians Denis Shapovalov and Leila Fernandez are scheduled to play their second round matches tomorrow. Start times for those matches have not yet been announced. In men's FIBA qualifying action, Canada scored a 97-92 win over Argentina last night in Quebec City. Canada improves to 8-0 atop Group F, while Argentina slips to 6-2. Rams legend Aaron Donald is back from retirement. The defensive tackle signed a 1-year, $20 million deal with the team over the weekend. ESPN senior football insider Adam Schefter says the Rams were somewhat surprised by Donald's decision.
17: They thought, this is not going to work out. He may not be coming back. That was the feeling within the organization. There were doubts that had crept into their thinking, and they definitely were not convinced that he was coming back. And lo and behold, an hour later, he announces on Instagram that he is returning.
16: Insider Adam Schefter. That's sports.
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18: Hi, I'm Carson Arthur. It's time for a Take It Outside Minute on 800-CJBQ. Lately, I've been seeing a lot of homeowners and landscapers following a bad landscaping trend. They are piling mulch around the crown or the base of their trees. This is called volcano mulching, and it's a quick way to cause a lot of damage. The pile of mulch going up the trunk of the tree actually holds moisture around the bark, which leads to disease and decay of the wood. We are also seeing increased insect and rodent activity as they're living in the piles and causing damage to the bark below the mulch levels. The other big downside, too much mulch limits the amount of oxygen to the roots, effectively smothering your tree. Instead, keep your mulch to only 3 to 4 inches above the surface level. This will ensure your tree stay healthy and look good at the same time.
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1: Hi. Good morning or good afternoon. Wondered if you could play Down by the Boondocks by Billy Joel Royal, I believe.
0: Yeah, you're absolutely right. Down in the Boondocks. Sure.
1: Thank you.
0: Who's this?
1: Have a good one.
0: Who's this?
1: Thanks. It's Mary.
0: Hi, Mary. Well, thank you for calling. I appreciate it.
1: Thank you. I love listening to your music.
0: Oh, thanks, Mary. Have a great day.
1: You too.

0: CJBQ, hi.
1: Yes, Ted, how are we doing here?
0: Not too bad. How about you?
1: Oh, good, Ted. Good, good. I'd like to hear that song, Johnny Angel.
0: All right, no problem at all.
1: Okay, thanks, Ted.
0: You have a great day.
1: Yeah, you too, eh?
0: Thanks, Tilbert.

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0: Jimmy Buffett, son of a sailor. Send that to everybody at the Bay of Quinte Yacht Club. They get to the point where they're wrapping up their Jubilee year, their 150th here in the next week or two. They've got a big celebration coming up Saturday, September 12th, and it's free and it's open to everybody. We're going to be telling you more about that in the coming days, all right? Spirit in the Sky, Norman Greenbaum in there too. Jerry Gold wanted me to play that in memory of Dolly Parton. Makes perfect sense. 1249 at CJBQ. I'm Ted, looking to make you a winner. If you haven't picked up anything from us in the last 30 days, got some Chilangos, and it could be yours, gift card. And caller two. So what you need to be, 969-1545. Won't be disappointed. Good luck. Radar weather, cloudy. A little disappointing, speaking of which, maybe a thunderstorm. Can't rule out a sunny break. Humid 26. Few clouds tonight, humid again, 18 tomorrow, another rainy day, 27, sun and cloud with morning showers on Thursday, and 27 again. Right now it's 21 at CJBQ and Bird Note. 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
1: This is Bird Note. Some cloudless night in September, when the air is clear, take a seat outside. Turn your binoculars to the sky. With patience and a bit of luck, you may see birds flying across the yellow face of the moon. September is peak migration time for millions of songbirds heading south from temperate North America to more tropical latitudes. Most migrate at night. Orioles, warblers, sparrows, and tanagers. Nocturnal migrants of the same species call as they fly, enabling flockmates to stick together. Many of these flight calls are distinctive, enabling those with an excellent ear or good recording gear to identify them as they pass. Like many nocturnal travelers, the Swainson's thrush avoids predators by flying at night because hawks migrate during the day. But mostly, night migration's attractive because the cooler, more stable air makes flight more efficient and prevents overheating, meaning that even a tiny bird like a warbler that weighs around a third of an ounce can cover as much as 200 miles in a night. Your Moonwatch vigil may reveal only a few dozen such birds on the move, but researchers along the Gulf of Mexico have tracked more than a million birds headed to Central America on one busy night. For Bird Note, I'm Mary McCann.
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6: Hi, am I caller number two?
0: Well, what do you want to hear? Yes or no?
6: I want to hear yes.
0: Well, I'll give you a yes. Congrats.
6: Well, thank you.
0: Well done. Who's this?
6: Bonnie.
0: Bonnie, what are you up to today?
6: Well, I'm just driving down to what we call the Turtle Pond.
0: Oh, one of my favorite spots.
6: We drive down there every day.
0: Nice. Well, you enjoy, even with the lack of sunshine.
6: That's right.
0: Well, congratulations. Sorry, I talked over you there. What was that?
6: I said you have to enjoy every day.
0: That is great advice, Bonnie. Well, congratulations. Hopefully this is a little bit extra in your day. Chilango's winner is what you are, and I really appreciate you listening.
6: Okay, and where do I go to pick? What do I do?
0: Well, you hold on. I'll tell you all about it.
6: Okay.
0: All right. Thanks a bunch. We'll do it again tomorrow.

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Well, Kevin Williams says we are going to get some sunny breaks at some point today. Possibly. Maybe. Perhaps. That's good news because you can check out The Shadows tonight, Music in the Park, in Wellington, thanks to the Lions Club. Shadows are always fun. Sunny days, lack thereof. Here's Lighthouse.

0: All right, 110 at CJBQ, CJBQ.com. And I'm Ted. Listen, when I say slow down and obey posted speed limits, especially in school and community safety zones, what do you think? How about this? Eliminate distractions and focus on the road at all times. Or even this one. Watch for children who may unexpectedly enter the road. Or, there's this, be prepared for increased traffic tomorrow. What do you think is going on? You guessed it. Back to school. The bottom line is just be observant. Give yourself some extra time tomorrow. Buses are going to be out. It's hard to believe, I know, but the kids go back tomorrow.
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0: I'm not 100% sure when that was released, but I kind of like that different version of Dreamboat Annie from Heart. 800-CJBQ. James Taylor, J.D. Souther in there, toots. 120 on the nose. Got one for Dan and Trenton coming up. 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You won't believe your eyes. Clouds, showers still possible, risk with thunderstorms. Some afternoon sunny periods can't be ruled out. A little on the muggy side. 26, partly cloudy, humid, 18 tonight. And a rainy day again tomorrow with a high of 27. It's 22.
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'Tis the season. Monarchs and Migrants Weekend is happening September 5th and 6th in Presque Isle Provincial Park. Beverly Cook with Friends of Presque Isle is going to be on Quinty Calendar on Thursday at 11:40 to fill us in. 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

0: Well, it's good, but it ain't no 51st state. Brian Adams in Kingston last week. A hell of a show, from what I understand. Probably, I would, considering the audience and the locale, he probably did do that 51st state too. It's 1:38 at CJBQ. I'm Ted. Tina Turner, the late, amazing comeback story, Mercy. Tina, today, scored her first solo U.S. number one on the Billboard Hot 100 with What's Love Got to Do with It. Happened today, 1984, and that made her the oldest female solo artist at the age of 44. Incredible. You guessed it, that tune's coming up.
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0: Well, close, but not quite. Not the one I wanted to play. Tina Turner and What's Love Got to Do With It hit number one today in 1984 here at CJBQ. It's 1:43 where we're talking about Bryan Adams. Hey.
1: Hey, buddy. He did play 51st State. The crowd went absolutely crazy, and I don't know where they come from, but there was Canadian flags waving everywhere in the crowd.
0: That was the show in Kingston. Eh? You were there, Paul?
1: Oh, you bet. My wife and I, oh, yeah, we got tickets. Oh, just like I said, like I told you earlier, amazing, amazing show. But he did sing that song, and like I said, the crowd just went wild.
0: Yeah, no doubt. Considering the mood, eh?
1: Yeah, but like I said, there was Canadian flags showing up like crazy, so they must have them stuffed in their back pocket or something.
0: Wow, that's great.
1: I just thought I'd pass that on to you, Ted.
0: I appreciate it, Paul. I'm glad you enjoyed the show. Thanks, man.
1: Oh my God, it was great. Thanks, buddy.

0: 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It's 152. I'm Ted. We'll check that back to school. Did he say back to school? Yeah, back to school forecast. Coming up after these, hang in.
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0: CJBQ's radar weather. Cloudy, rainy, maybe some sun today. We're not sure. About 26. A few clouds tonight. Muggy 18. Rainy day tomorrow with a high of 27. Sun and cloud on Thursday. Morning showers can't be ruled out. And 27 again. Right now it's 22 at CJBQ.

0: All right, about 1:56. About it is. Jeez, come on, Ted. We've got news coming up at 2 o'clock. Then I believe the one and the only Frederick Vett is about to rock and roll.
1: It's 1:57 now.
0: Yes. Yeah, all right. Just got to be
1: right.
0: Got to be picky about it. Okay. It's fine. You ready to let it rip?
1: I am.
0: All right. I want details about this music,
1: okay.
0: Not just the time.
1: Okay.

0: Good afternoon. Cloudy today, risk of showers or a thunderstorm with some afternoon sun and a high of 26. Right now it's 21 degrees. I'm Alan Michael Steele with your CJBQ News Update. Prime Minister Mark Carney says U.S. negotiators held an attitude during trade talks that would have made core Canadian industries either become subsidiaries of their American counterparts or be wiped out. Carney says there were mutually beneficial elements of a deal in place before talks broke down last month. He says that Canada is willing to go back to the table.
1: When the Americans stop doing memes, stop throwing shade, stop trying to be tough, and start being serious about having those discussions, we can have those discussions.
0: Canada's counter-tariffs on nearly $28 billion worth of U.S. products are scheduled to take effect on September 8th. Prince Edward County OPP say that a parking enforcement officer was assaulted in Picton. On August 27th, officers responded to a report of an altercation involving a parking enforcement officer in downtown Picton. Police say that the incident occurred following the issuance of a parking infraction notice to a vehicle. As a result of the investigation, a 47-year-old Kaylee Mulland of Bloomfield was charged with assault. The accused was released from custody and is scheduled to appear before the Ontario Court of Justice in Picton on October 7th. The Ontario government is moving ahead with a plan to remove and overhaul Toronto bike lanes after winning a court battle. Ontario Premier Doug Ford says in a social media video that these changes will restore vehicle lanes that should never have been removed.
2: We're not wasting any time. We're moving fast, starting this week to hire contractors so we can begin removing and reconfiguring bike lanes on several of Toronto's busiest streets.
0: The province says it had put out a bid request to study and design options to restore vehicle traffic on bike lane sections of Bloor Street, Yonge Street, Avenue Road, and around Queen's Park. The U.S. military says it has launched strikes at targets in Iran after a month without military action. U.S. Central Command says the strikes are in response to Iranian attacks against ships in the Strait of Hormuz and American service members in the region. American strikes on rocket launchers in the Strait and Iran responded by launching missiles at U.S. sites in Jordan, which were intercepted. U.S. President Donald Trump said yesterday that more strikes might be necessary. The German government blames Russia for last month's attempted attack on an airport using an explosive-laden drone. The drone was found near a Ukrainian plane on the evening of August 4th, and the device was defused. Moscow has been widely accused by Western officials of running a campaign of sabotage and disruption across Europe with the goal of undermining support for Ukraine and destabilizing European nations. German officials today announced they will shut down the Russian consulate in Bonn and a Russian cultural center in Berlin. Marineland completed the largest collective move of captive whales the world has ever seen yesterday, shipping 30 belugas and 4 dolphins to 5 aquariums in the U.S. and Spain over several weeks. Marineland advisor Andrew Burns says a beluga named Tofino was the last one.
3: Tofino is going to be the last whale in captivity in Canada to depart. 3,400 pounds. He's absolutely huge. He's a big boy. This is the most complex operation that's ever been conceived and executed.
0: No other whales or dolphins are known to still be in captivity in Canada, and a 2019 federal law ensures that there will be no more. And that's the news. In sports, the Toronto Blue Jays open an important 3-game series in Cleveland. Toronto trails the Guardians by 1.5 games for the final American League wildcard berth. Right-hander Spencer Arrighetti gets the ball for Toronto, while Cleveland goes with fellow right-hander Gavin Williams. Montreal's Felix Auger-Aliassime is through to the second round of the U.S. Open. Auger-Aliassime earned a 4-set win over Australian Rinki Hijikata last night. He joins Leila Fernandez of Laval and Denis Shapovalov of Richmond Hill, the second round of singles action. Canada defeated Argentina 97-92 last night in Quebec City to improve to 8-0 in the FIBA Men's Basketball World Cup Americas qualifiers. Montreal's Lou Dort and Toronto's Nikhil Alexander-Walker combined for 51 points in the win. Canada is looking to advance to next summer's World Cup in Qatar. CJBQ radar weather. Cloudy today, risk of showers or a thunderstorm and some afternoon sun, high of 26. Looking at tonight, partly cloudy and humid with a low of 18. And tomorrow, cloudy with a risk of showers or thunderstorm and a high of 27. Right now, it's 21 degrees. 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

afternoon, away we go. It is time to rock and roll on 800 CJBQ with good sounds from the 50s, 60s, early 70s, all afternoon just for you. Thanks for hanging around with me today. And here we go with Clarence Carter to start us off. It's Slip Away on 800 CJBQ.

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0: Oh, the clouds. More clouds ahead tonight. 40% chance of showers overnight. Risk of a thunderstorm down to 17. And then clouds tomorrow, too, I'm afraid. Yes. Small chance of showers tomorrow. Maybe a thunderstorm, 26. And showers tomorrow night, 19. What about the rest of this week? Let's see here. Thursday, clouds again. Maybe sunshine by Friday, but hey. They always put that in at the end of the week, Freddie, just to give you a little hope. That's right. They always put that sunny day about 3 days away. Just, yeah, I know. Get your hopes up, and then by the time we get there, you know what happens. I know, yeah. Anyway, 22 right now, and it feels like 29. Humid out there.
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Here's Every Mother's Son. Come on down to my boat.

0: Sam the Sham. Don't forget the Pharaohs, of course. There's Little Red Riding Hood on 800-CJBQ. Their follow-up hit to Wooly Bullies. 2:38 here in the Freddie Vet Show. Long weekend coming up. I'm already looking forward to it. And a good way to start it is in Frankfurt at the Legion on Friday. They have their TGIF dinner this coming Friday. This time around, they're doing a Philly cheesesteak dinner with the sandwich, plus salad, corn on the cobs, and, of course, dessert, lemon and mixed berry cake for the dessert. $20 a person for that. It starts at 5 o'clock on Friday till they're sold out, which won't take long. Otherwise, 5 o'clock till 6:30, Frankfurt Legion. 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

0: 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It is 2:47, time for our Flower Power song of the day. And look who's here. It's our Flower Power expert, our resident hippie around here. His name is Zero. Hi, Zero.
1: Hey, man. Greet the day like a blade of grass, man.
0: Sorry.
1: What's going on today? Oh, man, I'll tell you what. I finally did it, man.
0: You finally did what? Don't ask, Freddy. Don't ask. This is your trouble. You just should never ask him. Oh, here we go again. Russell, just settle down. So you finally did what, Zero?
1: I finally did. I bought a pair of shoes with memory foam insoles, man.
0: Memory foam insoles, really?
1: Yeah, now no more forgetting why I walked into the kitchen. You know what I'm saying?
0: Okay. See? That was terrible. What do you have for us today?
1: Crimson and clover, man. Okay.

0: and Clover over and over. Tommy James and Sean Dells with their Flower Power song of the day. Thanks, Zero. Amen. Like digging, you know what I'm saying?
1: CJBQ. All right. Radar weather.
0: You speaking English or what? I don't know. Partly cloudy tonight, down to 17. Chance of a thunderstorm overnight tonight. More clouds. Maybe a shower again tomorrow. Maybe a thunderstorm again tomorrow with a high of 26. And then we get to showers again tomorrow night. Man, oh man, what a start to the month. Low of 19 degrees and more clouds ahead on Thursday. 30% chance of showers and 25. Right now is 22 degrees Celsius.
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0: Good afternoon, it's 3 o'clock. Cloudy today, risk of showers or a thunderstorm with a little afternoon sun, high of 26. Right now, it's 25 degrees. I'm Alan Michael Steele with your CJBQ News Update. Senate Minority Leader Chuck Schumer is set to introduce legislation to stop U.S. President Donald Trump's latest tariffs as Democrats ramp up their affordability messaging ahead of midterm elections. The new bill attempts to rein in the new tariffs on Canadian goods and the separate duties the Trump administration says are linked to forced labor and supply chains. Canadian Press reporter Jason White says the legislation is largely symbolic.
1: The legislation's unlikely to pass a U.S. Congress where both houses are controlled by Republicans, let alone survive Trump's presidential veto.
0: Trump last month hit Canada with 50% tariffs on multiple goods ranging from hockey sticks and cement to honey after trade talks between the two nations broke down. Canada is set to respond with its own set of retaliatory duties next week. The town of Greater Napanee says that applications are being accepted for the fall intake of the Community Initiatives Fund. The fund is a municipal grant program that provides up to $15,000 for each intake for local projects and events that benefit the Greater Napanee community. Applications must be submitted for this round of funding by October 31st, 2026. The fund is supported by the community benefit contributions from Atura Power owners and operators of the Napanee Generating Station. Quick response by Quinte West OPP resulted in the arrests of five people at the scene of a home invasion. Zach McGibbon has more.
2: Police responded to reports of a robbery in progress early Friday evening, where five armed individuals allegedly entered the home, threatened the occupants with a conducted energy weapon, and stole cash. Members of the Quinte West OPP crime unit assisted with the investigation, and police seized a prohibited CEW device and a CEW cartridge. Each facing multiple charges are Cody Aldrich, 38 years old, from Quinte West, Baron White, 29 years old, from Consicon, Christian Ritwage, 36 years old, from Brighton, Robert Glusher, 35 years old, from Frankfurt, and Jesse Stacy, 33 years old, from Colbert. All were held in custody pending bail hearings. Zach McGibbon, Quinte News.
0: The union for workers at Stellantis has begun its final round of bargaining with the Detroit Free automakers. Unifor uses pattern bargaining in the auto sector to set terms it then hopes to replicate with the other companies. Stellantis says today's labor talks with the union mark an important process for its future. Last month, Unifor said it received notice Stellantis was considering the closure and sale of its assembly plant in Brampton. A team of experts gathered yesterday to move six remaining belugas at Marineland. Two of them, Yukon and Gimli, are destined for the Shedd Aquarium in Chicago. Four others, Tank, Odin, Orion, and Tofino, will call SeaWorld San Antonio their new home. Marineland advisor Andrew Burton says Marineland staff did everything they could to care for the animals.
3: Well, they know they're going to great homes, just makes them feel great, but at the same time, they're leaving an excellent home, and they're not going with them. So imagine living with your dog or your cat for 8 or 10 years and then suddenly having to give it to someone because you're no longer able to take care of it. It's deeply emotional for them. A lot of them are in tears.
0: It took about 12 people to wrangle the whales with a net and guide them one at a time into the slings before a crane lifted them into tanks on a transport trailer. And that's the news. In sports, the Toronto Blue Jays open an important three-game series in Cleveland. Toronto trails the Guardians by 1.5 games for the final American League wildcard berth. Right-hander Spencer Arrighetti gets the ball for Toronto, while Cleveland goes with fellow right-hander Gavin Williams. Montreal's Felix Auger-Aliassime is through to the second round of the U.S. Open. Auger-Aliassime earned a four-set win over Australian Rinki Hijikata last night. He joins Leila Fernandez of Laval and Denis Shapovalov of Richmond Hill, the second round of singles action. Canada defeated Argentina 97-92 last night in Quebec City to improve to 8-0 in the FIBA Men's Basketball World Cup Americas qualifiers. Montreal's Lou Dort and Toronto's Nikhail Alexander Walker combined for 51 points in the win. Canada is looking to advance to next summer's World Cup in Qatar. CJBQ radar weather. Cloudy today, risk of showers or a thunderstorm and some afternoon sun, high of 26. Looking at tonight, partly cloudy and humid with a low of 18. And tomorrow, cloudy with a risk of showers or thunderstorm and a high of 27. Right now, it's 21 degrees. 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
0: Clouds tonight, chance of a shower, a thunderstorm overnight down to 17. And it's a cloudy day again tomorrow with a chance of a shower, maybe a thunderstorm, and 26. More of that again tomorrow night. Clouds and chance of showers, 19. And then cloudy, 30% chance of showers Thursday. That's just the kind of week we're going to get here. And a high of 25. Right now, it is 22 degrees Celsius. John Goodboys, hello there. Brighten up our day, would you please?
2: No, you got it, Freddie. I'm going to brighten up your day, pal. Because we have a Montana's gift certificate to give away here when we play Name That Tune. How's that sound?
0: That does sound delightful. Thank you, John. $20 for Montana's Restaurant on Bell Boulevard. If you can name today's song for Name That Tune. Very short clue today. Let's see here. The clue is about just over a second long. So listen very carefully. 613-969-1545 to name the song and win. Here is your clue.
3: Dip, dip, dip, dip, dip, dip, dip.
0: That's it. That's it. Just a second long. Name that tune right now and win. 969-1545.
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3: Dip, dip, dip, dip, dip, dip, dip.
0: Just about a second long. Let's go to the phones. Hi, CJBQ.
11: Yeah, how are you today?
0: Not bad. Who's this?
11: Steve English.
0: What do you think, Steve?
11: Get a job?
0: You got it. You're off to Montana, sir.
11: Thank you very much.
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1: 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Here's Eddie Holman. 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

0: in the midnight hour. Wilson Pickett on 800 CJBQ is 338. Well, we're getting down to the end of the Music in the Park kind of season here as we make our way into September. Two shows left down in Wellington tonight and again next Tuesday, and that'll wrap it up for their season. Presented by the Prince Edward County Lions Club, tonight you'll enjoy the great rock and roll sounds of the Shadows. They'll go on stage in Wellington at 6 p.m., and then they'll finish things off next week at this time with the Reasons, and that'll cap off another year of live music in Wellington. Enjoy those shows. Yours truly, I'll be over in Trenton on Sunday for our makeup show with the Plowboys. We got rained out back at the August long weekend. We had planned to be there at that time, but they were kind enough to reschedule our show. So if you're not doing anything on Sunday, 6 p.m. showtime, Bob Wanamaker Amphitheater, I'll be there playing some good traditional country music for you. Hope you can join us for that.
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0: 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It's 3:48. And,
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0: Well, I got a...
2: How high is the water, mama?
0: Thanks for asking, Johnny. I'm glad you reminded me there. I know, the water, yes. Man, oh man, we have more rain on the way. I'm sad to tell you, yes, it's going to be a wet start to September. Clouds tonight, good chance of showers or thunderstorms, some fog overnight tonight, down to 19 degrees, and some showers in the morning. They should wind up a little later on, risk of a thunderstorm tomorrow morning, and 10 to 15 millimeters expected, 23 tomorrow, and then tomorrow night, right back to it again. Showers, thunderstorms should end around midnight, 10 to 15 millimeters, down to 19. And it's a cloudy day on Thursday. Less of a chance of showers, though. Only 30% chance of showers at the high of 25. We might see the sun by Friday, but, you know, let's not get ahead of ourselves. Right now, it's 22 degrees.
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1: It's ready!

0: Good afternoon, it's 4 o'clock. Partly cloudy tonight with a low of 18. Right now it's 21 degrees. I'm Alan Michael Steele with your CJBQ News Update, brought to you by Weaver Family Funeral Home. 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
0: Prime Minister Mark Carney says U.S. negotiators held an attitude during trade talks that would have made core Canadian industries either become subsidiaries of their American counterparts or be wiped out. Carney maintained today that the U.S. side asked for too many concessions that would undermine the auto sector and affect Canadian sovereignty by restricting access to other trade deals.
4: Of course, we're not going to accept those terms. And by the way, it's misguided. The United States auto industry is made stronger by the Canadian and the Mexican auto industries. And at a time of big, big change in auto, it's important that we work together.
0: Carney says that Canada is willing to get back to the table when the Americans, quote, stop doing memes and are ready to have a serious discussion. Prince Edward County OPP have charged a driver after a traffic stop for speeding on Highway 62, resulting in an impaired driving-related charge. On Friday, shortly before 10:30 p.m., OPP stopped the vehicle after it was spotted going above 40 kilometers over the speed limit on Highway 62 within the county. During the investigation, police say that the driver displayed signs of impairment and was arrested. As a result, the 30-year-old Jonathan Wilcox of Picton was charged with failure or refusal to comply with a demand. The accused was released from custody and is scheduled to appear before the Ontario Court of Justice in Picton on October 7th. Police have made an arrest after a man in a wheelchair was assaulted in Belleville on Monday afternoon. Zach McGibbon has more.
5: Police responded to the area of Station Street and Burrell Street a little after 2 p.m. An unknown male allegedly approached an individual operating a motorized wheelchair, grabbed him, pulled him to the ground, and punched him before fleeing the area on foot. The victim's wheelchair was damaged during the incident. Officers reviewed video footage and identified a suspect, making arrests about 3 hours later. A 46-year-old Belleville man of no fixed address was held for a bail hearing on charges of assault, mischief under $5,000, and failure to comply with an undertaking. Zach McGibbon, Quinty News.
0: The union representing workers at Stellantis warns the U.S. automaker not to take Canadian employees for granted as Unifor and the company start contract talks today. Unifor National President Lana Payne says the union expects this round of negotiations to be the most difficult one yet.
6: At its core, this set of negotiations is about job security. It's about Canada continuing to be an automaking nation. It's about the role of Stellantis in Canada. It's about positioning all of us for that future by holding our ground today.
0: The parties are working toward a September 11th deadline to reach a new deal. Thousands of kids and families are gearing up for a big day tomorrow. It's back to school and about everyone needs to focus on safety. The driving scene changes drastically every September as big school buses will be back on the roads. Police are reminding drivers to slow down because kids will be out and about, not always thinking about where they should be in their excitement. More importantly, drivers must stop when buses flash their overhead red warning lights. Many other back to school safety tips can be seen at QuintyNews.com. And that's the news. In sports, the Toronto Blue Jays open an important three-game series in Cleveland. Toronto trails the Guardians by 1.5 games for the final American League wildcard berth. Right-hander Spencer Arrighetti gets the ball for Toronto, while Cleveland goes with fellow right-hander Gavin Williams. Montreal's Felix Auger-Aliassime is through to the second round of the U.S. Open. Auger-Aliassime earned a four-set win over Australian Rinki Hijikata last night. He joins Leila Fernandez of Laval and Denis Shapovalov of Richmond Hill, the second round of singles action. Canada defeated Argentina 97-92 last night in Quebec City to improve to 8-0 in the FIBA Men's Basketball World Cup Americas qualifiers. Montreal's Lou Dort and Toronto's Nikhil Alexander-Walker combined for 51 points in the win. Canada is looking to advance to next summer's World Cup in Qatar. CJBQ Radar Weather. Partly cloudy overnight with a low of 18. Looking at tomorrow, cloudy, risk of showers or a thunderstorm, and a high of 27. On Thursday, a mix of sun and cloud, risk of morning showers, and a high of 27. Right now, it's 21 degrees. And remember, you can get the latest news anytime at quintynews.com. 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
7: Good afternoon. It's a clear drive on the 401 heading right through Trenton and Belleville. I'm not seeing any problems from Napanee or Brighton. Just construction-related delays on Highway 49, mainly in between Fish Lake Road right now and Bethesda. Also through Fawcett Avenue, Highway 2, just the usual slow patch from Shannonville Road to Bryant Street. And Highway 62 and 37 both look good from the 401 up towards Highway 7. 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With the latest traffic, I'm Antonia Altabonte.
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10: 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Don't get too excited now. Just in time for cruise night here in Belleville on a Tuesday night. 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

0: It's over. It's Roy on 800-CJBQ 421. 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
2: Hey, Freddie Bet. Good day to you. How are you?
0: Not bad. First day of September. It just seems like a minute ago we were just getting to the end of that long, cold winter we had and looking forward so much to the summer. And here we are in September already. I can't believe it. Oh, boy.
2: Try to remember.
0: Yeah, yes.
2: Kind of. Yeah, it's amazing. I mean, you know, it just goes. The good news, at least, I can tell you, we're still pretty bullish about the weekend, the long weekend ahead. So, you know, we know what's coming down the road, but if we can at least pull off a nice weekend, no rain, dry, cool nights, pleasantly warm afternoons, decent dose of sun, I think we'll take that. I think we'll definitely take that as, you know, we wind things down. Of course, the kids are back at school tomorrow, so don't forget the buses will be out. The weather pattern looks a little unsettled tomorrow night. As we've been saying, there's going to be some, you know, the humid air is going to be in play. A cold front will approach, and we'll have to watch for some thunderstorms. The risk will be with us all day. The risk is there, but it's a small risk, just hit and miss. But then tomorrow evening, I think we could see some more concentrated storms move through, so let's be mindful of that. They could be kind of feisty. And then it clears out, and as I said, it looks pretty nice heading toward the end of the week and the weekend. So we have the cloud cover now. There's some limited peekaboo sun as well. We're calling for a lot of cloud cover tonight. Most of the night is rain-free. There'll be some patchy fog forming toward daybreak. We might catch a shower at the low 18. Then tomorrow it's going to be warm. It's going to be humid. Clouds, some mixed sun. At any point during the day, there could be a shower or a thunderstorm, but the best focus for storms tomorrow will be toward the evening hours, and they could be, again, strong locally. High tomorrow, 26. Then for Thursday morning shower, clouds break and becomes partly sunny. High Thursday, 27. Right now, Friday and Saturday look nice. Mm. There's a slight hint there might be a little spritz Saturday night, nothing special. And right now, Sunday, Monday shape up pretty well, too. Freddie?
0: I think we're kind of owed a good long weekend because our August long weekend, it seems to me, was a bit of a mixed bag for weather. And then going back to Canada Day, we had those storms and that kind of thing. And so it would be nice to get a whole, 3 days weekend that would be nice. That's for sure.
2: I elevated my request last week. Escalated it to the next level up.
0: Okay.
2: So we're very close to the top of the food chain right now. So hopefully that letter will be read and addressed and manifested.
0: I appreciate that. I appreciate your help. Very good. All right. We'll leave it there. We'll talk again tomorrow. Thanks so much, Kevin. I appreciate it.
2: Thank you, Freddie.
0: Right now, 22 downtown.
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0: That's a pretty song from Buddy Holly, Raining in My Heart, on 800-CJBQ. Well, today, September 1st, we're going to go back in time. After the news at 5, our top 5 at 5, we have a chart for this very day in 1959. We'll have a look at it.
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0: 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Now for the day's top headlines.
1: Good afternoon. Partly cloudy tonight with a low of 18. Right now it's 21 degrees. I'm Alan Michael Steele with your CJBQ news update. 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
1: Prime Minister Mark Carney says there were mutually beneficial elements of a trade deal with the U.S. in place before talks broke down last month. He spoke during a media scrum on his way into his office today after the Liberals won free by-elections last night.
4: The attitude of the United States in these discussions and subsequently has been one that the core Canadian industries either would be subsidiaries effectively of the United States industries or would put in place terms where those industries would be gradually wound down in Canada and wiped out.
1: Carney says Canada is willing to get back to the table when the Americans, quote, stop doing memes and are ready to have a serious discussion. Canada's counter tariffs on nearly $28 billion worth of U.S. products are scheduled to take effect on September the 8th. Prince Edward County OPP say that a parking enforcement officer was assaulted in Picton. On August 27th, officers responded to a report of an altercation involving a parking enforcement officer in the downtown area. Police say that the incident occurred following the issuance of a parking infraction notice to a vehicle. As a result of the investigation, 47-year-old Kaylee Mulland of Bloomfield has been charged with assault. The accused was released from custody and is scheduled to appear before the Ontario Court of Justice in Picton on October 7th. Thousands of kids and families are gearing up for a big day tomorrow. It's back to school, and as John Spitters tells us, just about everyone needs to focus on safety.
5: The driving scene changes drastically every September as the big yellow school buses will be back on the roads and streets. And as always, police are reminding drivers to slow down because kids will be out and about, not always thinking about where they should be in their excitement. Most importantly, all drivers must stop when buses flash their overhead red warning lights. Many other back-to-school safety tips can be seen at QuinteNews.com. John Spitters, Quinte News.
1: The town of Greater Napanee says that applications are being accepted for the fall intake of the Community Initiatives Fund. The fund is a municipal grant program that provides up to $15,000 per each intake for local projects and events that benefit the Greater Napanee community. Applications must be submitted for this round of funding by October 31st, 2026. The fund is supported by community benefit contributions from Atura Power, the owners and operators of the Napanee Generating Station. Quick response by Quinte West OPP resulted in the arrests of five people at the scene of a home invasion. Zach McGibbon has more.
6: Police responded to reports of a robbery in progress early Friday evening, where five armed individuals allegedly entered the home, threatened the occupants with a conducted energy weapon, and stole cash. Members of the Quinte West OPP crime unit assisted with the investigation, and police seized a prohibited CEW device and a CEW cartridge. Each facing multiple charges are Cody Aldrich, 38 years old, from Quinte West, Baron White, 29 years old, from Consicon, Christian Ritwage, 36 years old, from Brighton, Robert Glusher, 35 years old, from Frankfurt, and Jesse Stacey, 33 years old, from Colbert. All were held in custody pending bail hearings. Zach McGibbon, Quinte News.
1: A proposed zoning change in Quinte West could clear the way for a new home for Lang and Fetter Ford. A property owner, Aaron Lang, is seeking to rezone land at County Road 40 and Old Highway 2 for the dealership's relocation. The move would depend on connecting the site to municipal water and sewer services. Quinte West Council will hold a public meeting on September 17th, with residents invited to attend in person or online. You can find more details at QuinteNews.com. A department within Belleville General Hospital has been renamed. Here's Alana Cameron with the details.
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1: The union representing workers at Stellantis is warning the U.S. automaker not to take Canadian employees for granted as Unifor and the company started contract talks today. Despite ratifying new collective agreements with Ford Motor Company and General Motors in Canada earlier this summer, National President Lana Payne says the union's greatest challenge lies ahead.
8: We expect this round of negotiations to be our most difficult and challenging yet. The Ford pattern agreement was strong. It included investment and stability for our facilities. This strong pattern agreement was then matched during our bargaining with General Motors. That support came despite economic turmoil, despite the tariffs, and yes, despite Donald Trump.
1: The union said last month it received notice that Stellantis was considering the closure and sale of the Brampton, Ontario assembly plant, which has been idle since 2023. Ontario is moving ahead with plans to remove and redesign sections of Toronto bike lanes after winning a recent court challenge. Transportation Minister Pravmeet Sarkaria says work will begin almost immediately on part of the Bloor Street bike lane east of Islington Station. The province is also seeking design options for Bloor, Yonge, Avenue Road, and Queen's Park that could restore vehicle lanes while keeping cycling infrastructure where possible. Mayor Olivia Chow criticized the move, arguing Toronto should control its own streets and saying that the province is ignoring alternatives that preserve both traffic lanes and bike lanes. BC boaters are being warned to stay away from a mysterious floating island in a lake. A BC Hydro spokesperson says he initially thought it was a hoax until satellite images confirmed its existence in mid-August. The island measures about 1 hectare and disappeared, but was spotted again yesterday after traveling about 30 kilometers down the lake. Officials think it's an unstable mass of logs and decaying debris that broke free from the shore when the lake recently filled for the first time since 2012. A team of experts gathered yesterday to move 6 remaining belugas at Marineland. 2 of them, Yukon and Gimli, are destined for the Shedd Aquarium in Chicago. 4 others, Tank, Odin, Orion, and Tofino, will call SeaWorld San Antonio their new home. Marineland advisor Andrew Burns says that Marineland staff did everything they could to care for the animals.
9: Well, they know they're going to great homes, just makes them feel great, but at the same time, they're leaving an excellent home, and they're not going with them. So imagine living with your dog or your cat for 8 or 10 years and then suddenly having to give it to someone because you're no longer able to take care of it. It's deeply emotional for them. A lot of them are in tears.
1: It took about 12 people to wrangle the whales with a net and guide them one at a time into the slings before a crane lifted them into tanks on transport trailers. And that's the news. In sports, the Toronto Blue Jays open an important 3-game series in Cleveland. Toronto trails the Guardians by 1.5 games for the final American League wildcard berth. Right-hander Spencer Arrighetti gets the ball for Toronto, while Cleveland goes with fellow right-hander Gavin Williams. The Montreal Alouettes have signed general manager Danny Machocha and head coach Jason Moss to 2-year contract extensions. Machocha is now under contract with the Alouettes through the 2031 season. Moss' deal takes him through the 2030 campaign. Montreal won the 2023 Grey Cup and reached last year's final. The Alouettes currently have the CFL's best record at 9-2. BC running back Xander Horvath, Winnipeg quarterback Zach Collaros, and Saskatchewan receiver Keyshawn Johnson are the CFL's top players of the week. Horvath had a career-high 4 touchdowns to tie the Lions' single-game record in BC's 45-24 win over the Ottawa Redblacks on Sunday. Montreal's Félix Auger-Aliassime is through to the second round of the U.S. Open. Auger-Aliassime earned a 4-set win over Australian Rinki Hijikata last night. He joins Leila Fernandez of Laval and Denis Shapovalov of Richmond Hill, the second round of singles action. Canada defeated Argentina 97-92 last night in Quebec City to improve to 8-0 in the FIBA Men's Basketball World Cup Americas qualifiers. Montreal's Lou Dort and Toronto's Nikhail Alexander Walker combined for 51 points in the win. Canada is looking to advance to next summer's World Cup in Qatar. CJBQ Radar Weather. Partly cloudy overnight with a low of 18. Looking at tomorrow, cloudy, risk of showers or a thunderstorm, and a high of 27. On Thursday, a mix of sun and cloud, risk of morning showers, and a high of 27. Right now, it's 21 degrees. And remember, you can get the latest news anytime at quintynews.com. 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
10: It's an issue for a drive on the 401 in both directions, heading in or out of Belleville and Trenton. Highways 62 and 37 both look good. Highway 49 just has ongoing road work, slowing things down through Lions Road right now and about Bethesda. Other than that, we're doing well on Belleville and Trenton streets. Highway 2 just slows from Shannonville Road to about Brent Street. 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With the latest traffic, I'm Antonia Altavante.
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0: slice of pizza, Freddy.
1: He's eating pizza, really. What kind of pizza?
0: Oh, just pepperoni. Extra nuts, of course.
1: Extra nuts on a pizza. I didn't know there were any to begin with on it. Where does he get his pizza? It's a little known joint there up on Dundas, Freddy. Okay, we'll look into that. It's time for our top five at five. Today we go back to this day, 1959, for a look at the charts. On number five is Lloyd Price. I'm Gonna Get Married on 800 CJ.

Lavender Blue with Sammy Turner on 800 CJBQ. Number four in our countdown for this day in 1959. Up to number three, an instrumental hit for Santo and Johnny. It's Sleepwalk on 800 CJBQ.

0: Sea of Love with Phil Phillips and the Twilights on 800 CJBQ. He was out of Lake Charles, Louisiana, changed his name to Phil Phillips. His real name was John Baptiste, of all things. Anyhow, there he is at number two on a rather subdued countdown, I have to say, for this day in 1959. That trend will continue as we get to number one in just a moment.
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0: Let's recap top five at five for this day in 1959. Song number five, I'm Gonna Get Married with Lloyd Price. At number four, we heard Sammy Turner with Lavender Blue. Sleepwalk, Santa and Johnny at number three. And at number two in the charts on this day in 1959, Phil Phillips and the Twilights with Sea of Love. Like I said, a rather subdued countdown for this day in 1959, as kind of goes with this song as well. This was a crossover hit, number one in the country charts and the pop charts for the Browns. The Three Bells on CJBQ.

0: That's good soul music from Eddie Floyd. 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
1: CJBQ radar weather.
0: Well, clouds around tonight. No surprise there. 40% chance of showers. Risk of a thunderstorm. You know the routine. Down to 19 overnight. Showers in the morning. They should end later on. 10 to 15 millimeters expected. High of 23. More showers, thunderstorms tomorrow evening to the tune of 10 to 15 millimeters. Down to 19. Clouds on Thursday. 30% chance of showers. 25. Right now it's 21.
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0: Good afternoon, it's 6 o'clock. Partly cloudy tonight with a low of 18. Right now it's 21 degrees. I'm Alan Michael Steele with your CJBQ News Update. Arizona Democratic Senator Ruben Gallego is visiting Ottawa to raise awareness that many Americans do not support Washington's trade war with Canada. He called a press conference at the U.S. Embassy to tell Canadians that no president should impose tariffs on Canada and that the current measures are hurting business in his state.
1: We have seen a deteriorating downturn in terms of Canadians coming to Arizona. We've seen it in our hotel rooms. We've seen it at our restaurants. We know where the Canadians go. We know the restaurants they go to. We know the Walmarts they shop at in Arizona. And we've seen this time and time again. Whenever Washington, D.C. does something stupid, it's Arizona that ends up receiving the bad end of this.
0: Gallego also says he deeply regrets some of the comments U.S. officials have made about Canada's military contributions and a defense alliance, calling the rhetoric from Trump's team, quote, deeply disrespectful. A traffic accident involving a pickup truck has revealed a stolen vehicle. On Sunday at approximately 8:15 p.m., Northumberland OPP officers responded to the scene of a single vehicle accident involving a pickup truck on Concession Road 13 East in Trent Hills. The caller reported that two occupants had fled the scene on foot after the crash. The vehicle struck a hydro pole, causing wires to come down. Police investigation determined that the truck had been reported stolen from the Durham region in 2021. The investigation remains ongoing, and anyone with information is asked to contact the OPP. Police have made an arrest after a man in a wheelchair was assaulted in Belleville on Monday afternoon. Zach McGibbon has more.
2: Police responded to the area of Station Street and Burl Street a little after 2 p.m. An unknown male allegedly approached an individual operating a motorized wheelchair, grabbed him, pulled him to the ground, and punched him before fleeing the area on foot. The victim's wheelchair was damaged during the incident. Officers reviewed video footage and identified a suspect, making an arrest about 3 hours later. A 46-year-old Belleville man of no fixed address was held for a bail hearing on charges of assault, mischief under $5,000, and failure to comply with an undertaking. Zach McGibbon, Quinty News.
0: Finance Minister François-Philippe Champagne says Russia's participation in the G20 finance meeting in North Carolina caused significant discomfort among several countries. Champagne says Canada made clear that Moscow should not have been invited while Russia continues its war with Ukraine. U.S. President Donald Trump defended the invitation, saying that Washington wants to maintain relations with all countries, while Treasury Secretary Scott Bessent reportedly ruled out economic relief for Russia until the war ends. Champagne says continued Russian strikes on Ukraine underline the need for a united international response. Thousands of kids and families are gearing up for a big day tomorrow. It's back to school, and as John Spitters tells us, just about everyone needs to focus on safety.
3: The driving scene changes drastically every September as the big yellow school buses will be back on the roads and streets. And as always, police are reminding drivers to slow down because kids will be out and about, not always thinking about where they should be in their excitement. Most importantly, all drivers must stop when buses flash their overhead red warning lights. Many other back-to-school safety tips can be seen at QuintyNews.com. John Spitters, Quinty News.
0: And that's the news. In sports, the Toronto Blue Jays open an important three-game series in Cleveland. Toronto trails the Guardians by 1.5 games for the final American League wildcard berth. Right-hander Spencer Arrighetti gets the ball for Toronto, while Cleveland goes with fellow right-hander Gavin Williams. Montreal's Félix Auger-Aliassime is through to the second round of the U.S. Open. Auger-Aliassime earned a four-set win over Australian Rinki Hijikata last night. He joins Leila Fernandez of Laval and Denis Shapovalov of Richmond Hill, the second round of singles action. Canada defeated Argentina 97-92 last night in Quebec City to improve to 8-0 in the FIBA Men's Basketball World Cup America's qualifiers. Montreal's Lou Dort and Toronto's Nikhail Alexander Walker combined for 51 points in the win. Canada is looking to advance to next summer's World Cup in Qatar. CJBQ Radar Weather. Partly cloudy overnight with a low of 18. Looking at tomorrow, cloudy, risk of showers or a thunderstorm, and a high of 27. On Thursday, a mix of sun and cloud, risk of morning showers, and a high of 27. Right now, it's 21 degrees. And remember, you can get the latest news anytime at QuintyNews.com. 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

0: 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It's Buddy Holly on 800 CJBQ. 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
1: CJBQ radar weather.
0: Can't get rid of these clouds, for goodness sake. More clouds overnight tonight. Risk of a shower, thunderstorm, and a low of 19 degrees. Showers in the morning. Risk of a thunderstorm, 10 to 15 millimeters expected, and 23 tomorrow. More showers tomorrow night, down to 19 degrees. And clouds around on Thursday, too. 30% chance of showers and 25. Right now, it's 20.
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0: Hold me tight. Johnny Nash on 800-CJBQ. That's it. That's all. Thank you so much for listening. I'll be back tomorrow after 2 to rock and roll with you. Until then, remember, y'all study Duggan down I twice. Be nice, very nice, important, more important, very nice. And I'll hang out. Drag Sammy, Brock, Glass, Hell, Schubert, and Hammix, Harbler, and Oswald, and Turning, Kills, Vegas, Robert, and Bushman. No one's panels, horse, that horse, he's a wild push pack. So you really got something to watch your face more. Neck of night, loves, life, loves, up, and just, he's just gonna get rusty, bit of business, doing pressure, and real. And your little loves you. Talk to you more after 2, rock and roll right here on ADO Radio. Bye bye now.
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2: From the National Newsroom of the Canadian Press, I'm David Augustine. An online post by U.S. Defense Secretary Pete Hegseth is the latest incident of Trump administration officials disparaging Canada's military. Hegseth shared an image of two young women in a cadets program, and many interpret it as belittling the military and the physical appearances of the cadets. Arizona Democratic Senator Ruben Gallego says he regrets some of the statements officials in his country have made.
3: It's really deeply disrespectful to the men and women of Canada that have died, fighting with us, whether, we go back to World War I and all the way to the Afghanistan War. It's deteriorating to future work together.
2: The week prior, U.S. Transportation Secretary Sean Duffy claimed on Fox News that Canada doesn't have a military. Canada's chief public health officer is urging parents to check that routine childhood vaccinations are up to date as kids head back to school. Children should receive 2 doses of the measles, mumps, and rubella vaccine before they start school. Dr. Joss Reimer says she doesn't think that most people who are not immunized or under-immunized are anti-vax.
4: I think most of the time it comes to competing priorities. Life is difficult when it's hard to pay the bills, when it's hard to make ends meet. Focusing on preventative care, that can be hard to get that to the top of the to-do list.
2: But she says it's important to ensure kids are protected before they go into an environment where viruses can easily spread. A new report from RBC Economics says Canada's housing market appears to be finally taking steps toward a recovery.
5: The report says the process is unlikely to be uniform across the country, with prolonged market corrections in Ontario and BC having lasting effects on sentiment. RBC says the turnaround has come too late to prevent countrywide declines in home resales and prices this year, but it does see those metrics posting increases in 2027. However, it says a broad turnaround is not a guarantee given certain risks to the Canadian economy, like the U.S. trade war and conflict in the Middle East. Michelle Zedekian, The Canadian Press.
2: And Bombardier says it will buy Mitsubishi's main Canadian aerospace factory, bringing in-house an operation that was previously outsourced. The Montreal-based business jet maker did not specify a purchase amount for the factory, which sits on the outskirts of Toronto's Pearson Airport. Here's Canadian Press reporter Lisa Laporte.
6: Bombardier says the purchase of MHI Canada Aerospace Facilities will see some 750 Mitsubishi employees join Bombardier's workforce of roughly 18,000 people. The deal also means MHI's 270,000 square foot plant in Mississauga will now fall under Bombardier's umbrella.
2: The announcement comes a month after CEO Eric Martel said the manufacturer was starting to eye acquisitions in aircraft services and defense as the appetite for its business jets continues to grow and a once towering debt load comes back to earth. This is the Canadian Press. In sports, the Toronto Blue Jays open an important 3-game series in Cleveland. Toronto trails the Guardians by 1.5 games for the final AL wildcard berth. Right-hander Spencer Arrighetti gets the ball for Toronto, while Cleveland goes with fellow right-hander Gavin Williams. Kroenke Sports and Entertainment says it has reached a deal to purchase the Los Angeles Angels from Arte Moreno. The company made by Stan Kroenke made the surprising announcement today, saying it expects to close the transaction in early 2027. Kroenke's company owns the NFL's Los Angeles Rams, Arsenal of the English Premier League, the NBA's Denver Nuggets, and the NHL's Colorado Avalanche, and Major League Soccer's Colorado Rapids. And the Vancouver Golden Eyes have signed goalie prospect Katie Dessau. The Golden Eyes selected the 22-year-old American netminder 37th overall in this year's Professional Women's Hockey League draft, one of the team's 5 picks. Dessau played her collegiate hockey at Penn State and set records for the most shutouts, best winning percentage, and best goals against average in program history. From the Canadian Press, I'm David Augustine.
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0: Cloudy tonight, 40% chance of showers before morning, risk of a thunderstorm, a low of 19 degrees. Showers ending tomorrow morning, 10 to 15 millimeters expected with the risk of a thunderstorm. High of 23 tomorrow, showers, thunderstorms tomorrow night, at 10 to 15 millimeters with a low of 19 degrees, and cloudy with 30% chance of showers on Thursday with a high of 25.
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18: John Tesh with you. It's Intelligence for Your Life. And here we go with a quick trick to be much happier. It comes from longevity researcher and author Dan Buettner. In his book, The Blue Zones of Happiness, Buettner looked at what the happiest and longest living cultures had in common. And a biggie was feeling connected to their families, past, and culture. He says, in the happiest cultures around the world, people remember and honor where they came from. They feel like they are part of a continuum, a progression of values passed on through generations that links them to the past. To get this in your own life, try hanging up your grandparents' wedding portrait or displaying some type of memento that speaks to your family's history or your cultural history. That can remind you where you came from and the values you want to honor and carry on.
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1: Welcome back to Intelligence for Your Health here and now. And of course, you know rosemary as a kitchen herb, but it's also a brain food. For centuries, people have believed rosemary boosts memory, and now science is proving it. One study has found people who simply smelled rosemary perform better on memory tests. It's all down to a compound in the plant called cineol. It has that pungent, woodsy odor. You know it? And it increases blood flow to the brain. It calms the nervous system. It even protects memory by preserving the key brain chemical acetylcholine, which plays a huge role in learning, concentration, and focus. Beyond the scent of rosemary, its antioxidant compounds like carnosic acid help protect brain cells from the damage that leads to Alzheimer's. In fact, researchers have created a new medication using rosemary that targets inflamed brain regions and could someday treat Alzheimer's, Parkinson's, and more. Even beyond the brain, rosemary's anti-inflammatory powers may help with digestion, skin conditions, and even bacteria-related issues. So do it. Toss a sprig of rosemary in your tea, rub a little essential oil on your wrists, or sprinkle it on your dinner. That rosemary chicken is going to be feeding your brain as much as your stomach.
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1: 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I have a warning from cybersecurity experts coming up next.
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0: 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Cybersecurity experts saying some unsubscribe links are traps. They can confirm to scammers that your email is real and active, making you a prime target for future spam and phishing scams. Even worse, some links reroute you to fake websites that look legit but are designed to steal your login info or install malware. One out of every 600 clicks on an unsubscribe link leads people to malicious websites. Experts say the safest bet is to avoid unsubscribe links and emails from senders you don't recognize or trust. What do you do instead? Well, most big email programs like Gmail and Apple Mail, they do have built-in unsubscribe buttons that appear at the top of marketing emails. If you don't see that button, mark the message as spam and let your email provider handle it. If you want to spend a little more time, you can create a filter that sends certain email addresses or company names right into the trash. And it's a good idea to have a separate email address for things like coupons, retail sites, or giveaways.
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0: Here's an interesting power tip. Experts say we should be asking a friend if we can babysit their kids or grandkids. It's especially effective if you're over 50 years old. Listen to Dr. David Bach, who's a longevity researcher. He says, spending time with kids is going to make you more playful. It's going to relax your mind, and that can counteract the damaging effects of stress. I have to say, I agree with this. I got three grandkids. I spend time with them. I'm not sure if it relaxes me, but I've definitely become more playful. Just saying.
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I'm John Tesh, and thanks for all the positive feedback we've been receiving from all over the Quincy area on joining the winning team here at CJBQ. 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
1: Question for you. Have you ever brushed your teeth in the shower? That's definitely a no for me. But some people think it saves time and water. Others say it does neither. One survey found up to 10% of us do brush our teeth in the shower, and millennials were twice as likely to brush in the shower as older generations. The American Dental Association saying there isn't any harm if you brush in the shower as long as your toothbrush doesn't stay in there. Because as it turns out, a warm, moist environment makes bacteria grow like crazy and your toothbrush may not dry out completely between uses. As far as saving water, modern shower heads use about 3 gallons a minute. A sink only uses 1 to 2 gallons, so unless you can successfully multitask in the shower by washing your hair and brushing your teeth simultaneously, you're probably not saving any water. Now, the nonprofit organization American Water Works Association says if a sink brusher doesn't turn on the water until they rinse and spit, they're the ones who are really conserving water. Yay, I'm a sink brusher. Dentist Dr. Benjamin Johnson says we're more likely to drop the toothbrush in the shower, and then you really don't want to put it back in your mouth without sanitizing it first. So, it seems the experts aren't fans of shower brushing.
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1: From the National Newsroom of the Canadian Press, I'm Hannah Stoles. Arizona Democratic Senator Ruben Gallego is visiting Ottawa to raise awareness about the many Americans who do not support Washington's trade war with Canada. He called a media conference at the U.S. Embassy to tell Canadians that no president should impose tariffs on Canada and that the current measures are hurting Arizona's housing market.
2: We already are seeing some of these ramifications of this. You know, in terms of our housing shortage, we rely heavily on Canadian timber. Every time we get into these tariffs wars, some of that ends up tripping into that world, and the everyday Arizonan that's trying to buy an affordable house now finds itself having to pay 10% more, sometimes above market. That is just dumb.
1: U.S. President Donald Trump hit Canada last month with 50% tariffs on a range of goods following the breakdown of trade talks between the two nations. Finance Minister François-Philippe Champagne says Russia's presence at a G20 meeting hosted by the U.S. has made many countries uncomfortable. After sitting down with his fellow G20 finance ministers in North Carolina today, Champagne spoke about what it felt like with the presence of the Russian finance minister.
3: Created a lot of discomfort around the table, not only from Canada, but I would say from a number of colleagues around the table.
1: While Moscow remains a G20 member despite its war on Ukraine, Champagne says supporting Ukrainian is a key part of Canada's foreign policy. The Liberals have won more than 50% of the vote in all three by-elections. Prime Minister Mark Carney's party held two seats last night in Ontario and BC and picked up an additional Quebec riding from the Conservatives. Carney commended the winners.
4: First off, I want to congratulate the candidates, Daniel Gobet, Tanvir Shanawaz, Braden Cayley, for their victories in these by-elections, in the circumscriptions, in the ridings of Chicoutimi-le-Fort, East Beaches, East York, and North Van, Cap Milano. All very important.
1: More by-elections are expected to be called soon, with five more seats vacant in the House of Commons, including one in Ontario, one in Saskatchewan, and three in Quebec. Quebec's police watchdog says a Nunavik police service officer appeared in court this week on charges of assault and assault with a weapon. The alleged incidents happened in August 2025 in a northern Quebec village. The watchdog says the charges followed its investigation and the case is expected to proceed to trial. It investigates criminal allegations against police when the complainant is Indigenous, along with certain serious incidents involving officers. RBC Economics says Canada's housing market is showing early signs of recovery, with home resales rising since April and prices beginning to stabilize. The bank expects sales to fall 3.6% this year, before climbing 6.7% in 2027, while benchmark prices are forecast to rise modestly next year. This is the Canadian Press. In sports, the Toronto Blue Jays are taking on the Guardians to start a pivotal series in the American League's playoff chase. The Blue Jays are a game and a half behind Cleveland for the third and final wildcard spot in the AL. The first leg of the Canadian Soccer Championship semifinals has begun, with Hamilton's Forge FC taking on Supra du Québec. Although Supra du Québec is based in Quebec City, the match is being held in Laval, Quebec, a suburb of Montreal. The President's Cup will have a sprinkle of maple later this month. A pair of Canadians have been picked in Corey Connors and Nick Taylor for the best-on-best men's golf tournament that sees the United States take on players from around the world, excluding Europe. Court documents show that Tiger Woods plans to change his not guilty plea in a DUI case stemming from a rollover crash in Florida. In March, his Land Rover clipped a truck, rolling onto its side, and the golfer was arrested on suspicion of driving under the influence. Woods has pleaded not guilty. The crash was his fourth since 2009. From the Canadian Press, I'm Hannah Stoles.
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5: Cloudy tonight, 40% chance of showers before morning, risk of a thunderstorm, a low of 19 degrees. Showers ending tomorrow morning, 10 to 15 millimeters expected with the risk of a thunderstorm. High of 23 tomorrow, showers, thunderstorms tomorrow night at 10 to 15 millimeters with a low of 19 degrees. And cloudy with 30% chance of showers on Thursday with a high of 25.